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3: Fox News, I'm Tom Rigotti. The U.S. military says it intercepted Iranian attacks on three Navy ships in the Strait of Hormuz. In response, the Pentagon targeted Iranian facilities. Fox's Jackie Heinrich is at the White House.
4: Tonight, the U.S. carried out strikes on Iran's Qasem port and Bandar Abbas. But a senior U.S. official is telling Fox that the war is not restarting. The ceasefire is still in place.
3: President Trump told ABC News the U.S. retaliatory strikes against Iranian targets were just a love tap. An estimated 300 federal and local agents raid Los Angeles MacArthur Park, cracking down on what they call an open-air drug market.
5: The DEA tells me this is all a two-month undercover investigation. They determined the Sinaloa cartel brings fentanyl and meth into Los Angeles, and it's sold and distributed at the park.
3: That's Fox's Matt Finn in Los Angeles. 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
7: Depend on it.
8: It's an honor to have the governor of Texas, Governor Abbott. He stepped out of an event, so we're very pleased that he can join us even for a short period of time. Governor, welcome, and I wanted to discuss with you the litigation with this group CARE, which is really a Hamas front group. Can you fill us in on this?
9: Sure. So what instigated this litigation is the Texas legislature recently gave the governor in Texas a new tool, and that is to designate certain organizations as foreign terrorist organizations. And learning what I learned about CARE, I used that tool to designate CARE as a foreign terrorist organization. And you know full well why that designation is deserved. But CARE took offense, and they filed a federal lawsuit trying to overturn my designation. When we got into the lawsuit, we said, you know, we are going to use this opportunity to prove to the world exactly what CARE has done.
8: Beautiful.
9: And so we issued discovery requests to have CARE turn over every bank record, every financial transaction, every person they've met, every time they've traveled to any foreign-based terrorist country or location. We're going to get access to all of their financial records that will show who they've given money to, who they've gotten money from, what they've paid for, what they have gotten paid to do. And this is the first time anybody has been able to dig this deeply into the CARE operations. And what happened this week is the federal judge in the court in which this case is pending granted our request to have CARE turn those documents over. And I think CARE is in full-on panic mode right now.
8: This is so critical for the entire nation. So critical for the entire nation what you're doing here, Governor. So important because this organization has gotten away with pretending to be a civil rights organization when its CEO sat there in the Marriott Hotel in Philadelphia next to the International Airport. They were bugged in that room, part of the Holy Land Foundation, unindicted co-conspirators, and he's the one that hatched this idea that they would create this entity in the United States to get people elected, to get people on the courts, to get into the media. They've been hugely successful all over the country, in every state, in every city. This is very, very important. And I guess you got a pretty decent judge, because some judges may not have ruled this way.
9: Well, this is a Trump-appointed judge in Austin, Texas, of all places, who ruled the right way. And so, Mark, what we've been is persistent. We have uncovered CARE for what they are, as you just articulated. And now we are exposing that for the first time to many people across our state and many people across the country. And some of the Holy Land litigation took place in the state of Texas. Mm. Convictions took place in Dallas, Texas. And so this is not the first time that there's been illegal interaction between the state and the federal government and CARE in Texas. And we're going pedal to the metal right now to uncover any type of transaction they've been involved in, because we want to show the world they've been funding terror all these years. They've been funded because of their terror-based actions. They've been consorting with terrorists in locations across the globe. And we are going to ensure that my designation of them as a foreign terrorist organization is going to be upheld.
8: Well, this is wonderful. And for some reason, the Democrat Party and they work very closely together, which is very troubling. I know you only have a few minutes. Let me move on. Your state seems to be targeted, other states too. by this movement of Islamists with these mosques that they're building outside of Plano, Texas, which I'm very, very familiar with. When I got out of law school, I actually started working for Texas Instruments. I don't know if I ever told you that. But nonetheless.
9: You never did.
8: What can be done about it?
9: You never told me.
8: I never told you. There you go.
9: Oh, so you said what can be done about it?
8: Yeah.
9: Yeah, so we've taken action. And the first attempt to do this was called Epic City. And as soon as they got going, we found out that they were nothing but fraudulent negotiations and plans and actions on their part in trying to create this so-called Epic City. And through state investigations by almost a half a dozen state agencies and through legal actions that were taken, we were able to eliminate Epic City and what their plans were. So what they did, they tried to rebrand themselves as the Meadow and got some different land. And try to build exactly on the Meadow what they wanted to build on Epic City. Well, it turned out they violated the law again, and that legal action has been taken against them, halting their ability to build the Meadow, halting their ability to build Epic City. And I signed a law banning organizations like this from creating Muslim or Islamic compounds, creating no-go zones, and that's not legal in the state of Texas now. So we're using the full force of the legislature, of the law, and law enforcement to make sure that we're not going to have any Muslim-only communities, whether it be in the Epic City or elsewhere in the state of Texas.
8: Well, I want to thank you because they're trying to create these segregated communities throughout the country, politically located, to have the biggest influence possible. It's all part of a national plan, and they're all involved in groups like CARE, for that matter. And I know you have to run, and we'll have you back one of these days, Governor. We're big fans of yours. God bless you, my friend.
9: Take care, great one. Take care.
8: All right, you too. Be well. Man, if we had governors like this in every state, you know what I mean, Rich? In New York, you have a shot at getting, at least getting Hochul out. And he sounded pretty good. And so we can hope for the best there, right? Bruce Blakeman sounded pretty good to me. All right. I want to share two stories. Seems the mainstream media hasn't connected, but we'll connect them. Story one, the U.S. Treasury's own 2025 financial report. It shows $6 trillion in assets and $47 trillion in liabilities. Now, last time I checked, that's $41 trillion of negative value, which means no value. Now, the word for that is insolvency, and if you take into consideration unfunded liabilities by the federal government, it's over $300 trillion off budget. Now, the 2021 gold prices since 2021 and the U.S. debt have both moved in the same direction, up, because the market already knows that the government keeps printing and printing and printing. And did you know interest on the debt right now is bigger than the entire defense budget? It's over $1 trillion. That's the interest. Now, here's story number two. In 2025, global gold demand passed 5,000 tons for the first time ever. Meanwhile, mine production grew only 1%. You can't print gold, so what is that? 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

0: Dale Jackson here with you, and I am thrilled to be here with you. Thrilled to be here today. I got a question for you, and I got a reason for you to answer it. Ready? Here we go. And by the way, yesterday I sent out a ton of tickets for our event that is taking place this weekend at the Huntsville Independent Cinema. We'll be screening talk radio. We'll do a Q&A happy hour beforehand. It is free to get into, but we're offering up VIP tickets as well, and I've sent a ton of those out. So I'm going to give away another round of VIP tickets right here. All you have to do is answer this question. Do you believe the Jeffrey Epstein suicide note that they have now released? Do you believe it? Do you believe in suicide notes, notes, notes, notes, notes? Yeah, I think that's a jam. I think it's a jam. I love it. I think I got, I have the whole vibe of Cher too. So Bugsy, do you believe it? You believe the suicide note? Jeffrey Epstein, possible. I love it. Purport, here are the headlines. I love the headlines. Ready? New York judge releases purported Epstein suicide note. Jeffrey Epstein's possible suicide note released by judge. Possible Jeffrey Epstein suicide note hidden from public view released. Possible suicide note from Jeffrey Epstein has been made public. And I'm not suggesting there's anything wrong with this. I'm not suggesting there's like some sort of malfeasance or anything out there. But man, you know when this would have been effective? Like releasing something like this? After he killed himself and everyone was like, Jeffrey Epstein didn't kill himself. So two-part question for my friends out there. And you'll get some VIP tickets. Well, I'll pick someone who answers this and give them VIP tickets. Here's your question. Do you believe this is Jeffrey Epstein's suicide note? That's number one. Number two, of course, is do you believe Jeffrey Epstein killed himself? Bugsy, I'm going to give you the first crack at this. Do you believe the purported possible suicide note that has been hidden from the public is an actual suicide note? And do you believe Jeffrey Epstein done killed himself?
1: I really don't think it's a real note. If it was a real note, why didn't they say anything about it way before now? And wouldn't they have found it just in a, like a regular search of his cell?
0: No, they had it the whole time, apparently.
1: Did they? Well, then... How was he
0: worse,
1: able
0: right?
1: to kill himself then that, if they
0: worse.
1: Knew that he was planning on it?
0: God, well, not only that, they found it afterwards. But the point is, where the hell has this thing been?
1: It would have been really, really convenient to have it.
0: Yeah. Okay, so that tells me that you're a nay on that one. And as we probe a little deeper, don't forget you can get your answer in right here on the ScoutPestControl.com, WVNN. Hot take text line. Yes, we will get into the redistricting stuff. Yes, my premise that Tennessee has better Democrats. They might also have better Republicans. We'll get into all of that here in a little bit as well. So, Bugsy, you're not buying the suicide note, which I think is a pretty reasonable position to be in. So, did Jeffrey Epstein kill himself?
1: I'm really on the fence about that, honestly, because on one hand, in his position, who wouldn't?
0: Mm-hmm.
1: But it was just too perfect.
0: You ready for me to be the ultimate corporate shill? I believe the note, and I believe he killed himself. I believe the note, and I believe he killed himself. I do. I look, I'm a big believer in the idea that everyone wants to believe there are conspiracy theories because it makes things easier to understand. Okay? That has always been my theory. Like, people just want to pretend that there is like this invisible hand working its way through our world, and because of that, there are all these things happening that we don't really get. But if that were the case, and this is where I get a little wonky on this kind of stuff, we can't keep a damn secret for anything. And like that's like the whole thing with the 9/11. It's an inside job. Yeah, okay, fine. Let's just say you believe that. You're telling me all these people all these people have just decided to keep it quiet. 9/11, like the government planned it. And you see how much people talk inside the Trump administration, even when lying, okay, because they hate Trump so much. But nobody's talked about 9/11 and how it was a conspiracy from the inside. I mean, so that's how I look at it, okay? That's sort of my view. So I don't buy all the conspiracies. That's just me. I don't buy it. I'm a big believer in, excuse me, I believe that he killed himself, and I believe the suicide note. Okay? That's what I believe. I also believe that the conspiracy that there was a international cabal of child rapers running around, I don't think that's true either. I think Jeffrey Epstein was that, and I think there were other individuals involved. But the idea that Jeffrey's like, let's go ahead and get, like, I don't know, the 20 richest guys in the world down here, and let's start raping girls that are, like, 14. Okay? Cool. Sounds like a great idea. I don't believe that. I just don't believe that, you know, and I think it's been weaponized by both parties and both all sides to go after their political enemies. Okay, and I think that it's been useful, and it has been. Trump, he talked about what are they hiding? Gets elected, and then Democrats are like, yeah, what are they hiding? It's like, hold on one second. Why would you mention this before? So I find it to be just an odd tale.
2: I don't believe he killed himself. Also, the two guards that was watching him, I believe they were Jesse Smollett's guards.
0: Okay, all right. Thank you so much. They weren't Jesse Smollett's guards. They were his attackers. And right before they killed Jeffrey Epstein, they said, this is a MAGA jail. That's how it works. And they said, you got to do that. And then they found Epstein with a rope around his neck and some bleach on him or something. Okay, thank you.
2: Ted Turner didn't kill himself.
0: Okay. All right. Thank you very much. That's not very helpful in this scenario, but I appreciate it.
2: No, I don't believe it. He could have just stabbed himself in the jugular with whatever utensil used to write the note.
0: Oh, okay. Look, I'm not here to be Mr. Suicide Guy. Okay. Whatever that means. Sorry. I'm not here to, like, tell you what you should or should not do. But I gotta believe the rope is probably a better death than jabbing yourself in the throat with a pencil. Okay, you don't hear about many suicides by pencil stabbing to the throat. Okay, so I don't, or a bed sheet or whatever. No, I'm sorry, but do I appreciate the premise? No, I don't appreciate the premise, so let me take that back. I do not appreciate the premise that you created. Thank you.
2: My opinion is that there is nothing released about Epstein that is true. There have been too many lies now to determine the truth. Plausible deniability for everyone.
0: Okay. Here's where I disagree with that, and let me make that clear. Let me make this as clear as I can. I don't think any of the people they're accusing are guilty. I don't. The lack of evidence is not evidence. And that's how people are acting. I don't think Donald Trump was like an evil child rapist. I don't think Bill Gates was an evil child rapist. I don't think any of that stuff. I think Jeffrey Epstein was. I think Prince Andrew obviously was doing stuff that he shouldn't have been doing. And I believe that kind of stuff. I don't think his accountant knew that he was a child rapist. Jeffrey, we're going to have to hide all these gold bars here so you can continue raping children on your island. I don't buy it. It has become a useful political tool to use, and that's what we've done. It's been super effective. Super effective.
2: If you think that Jeffrey Epstein killed himself, then he was apparently a better clairvoyant than he was a pedophile. He knew the cameras wasn't working, he knew the guards were asleep, and all the planets aligned that night. If he would have tried to kill herself before and been found out and stopped, I would have believed it more, but too many things come together to make it possible that one night.
0: You don't think Jeffrey Epstein could have known that his guards were incompetent? Like, maybe the camera stuff is what it is, but I just, again, too many people out here, guys, making this argument. Too many people out here involved in the mix for it to be this massive conspiracy and nobody be able to actually explain what happened.
2: Where's the 12 missing scientist suicide notes?
0: They're not all suicides. Some of them are random murders. Okay, so that's what it is. That story is a non-story. That is one where we are looking for a conspiracy where there is not one. Okay, so I reject the premise of that argument. Man, I'm rejecting a lot of y'all's premises here today.
2: All jokes aside, where were these girls' parents while this was going on?
0: Bugsy, I missed something. There are a lot of jokes happening to you here today. I don't think. Did he commit suicide? I don't think that's what's going on. Where were the parents? Okay, so here's the important thing about this, and this is another reason why I think that this is less intricate than we try to pretend that it is with international global elites, pedophile cannibals.

0: some sort of massive conspiracy. And I'm sorry, bros. I can't give you that. The only conspiracy I can give you is that we will be at the Huntsville Independent Cinema Saturday, 5 to 8 p.m. And all those people, I'll put them all in a little jar here and pick an answer and send somebody 4 tickets. Bugsy, do those people want a hearty handshake from Dale Jackson or a high five? Which do they want?
1: High five.
0: Okay. Someone's going to win a high five from Dale Jackson. We'll send you a pack of tickets, and you know, I'm more than happy to give you a high five this Saturday at 5 p.m. Learn more at WVNN.com. Remember, it's BYOB at this place, which is awesome. Yaffe will have a case of Angry Orchards. He'll be drinking in the backseat of his car. Okay? All right. Stay tuned.
2: This is the Dale Jackson Show.
0: Hey, folks, Dale Jackson here for my good friends at Two Men and a Truck. 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
6: What did I ever do to you guys? I try to be nice, giving, friendly sometimes. To listen to a series of insults, well, not a series, but these suggestions that are coming in here.
8: Dale, don't forget tout steppy stool when you give those high fives.
6: Okay, hold on a second. Let me try to clean this up here real quick. I believe it's don't forget your steppy stool when you give those high fives.
8: Dale, don't forget your steppy stool when you give those high fives.
6: Bugsy, am I a... Would you consider me to be a short person?
9: You're like the same height as me.
6: I know, but okay, fine. But would you consider me to be a short man? How about that?
9: You're average height.
6: Yeah, I'm like every other 5'8 man in the country. I say I'm 5'9. That's about average height. That's it. I don't know why 5'9 is considered acceptable, but 5'8 is like, oh, what a midget. I believe I am legit 5'9. By the way, in my wrestling bio, I am billed as 5'9". Just so you know. So that's a shoot height. Get that in mind. I don't think I need a steppy stool for a high five, but thank you very much.
8: Dale, instead of a handshake or high five, you should gift one free German suplex to a lucky listener.
6: Well, we'll see how things go. that's really not up to me. Okay? That is really not something that I can decide. That one's going to kind of have to work its way out on its own. I'm not saying I'm not going to do that. I'm just saying that's not something we're going to promote. That's more something that will you'll have to earn. Let's put it that way.
8: That's another giveaway with Yaffe you can do. If he has a case of angry, Orchard 11 other listeners can win a drink with Yaffe at his car.
6: Could you imagine there's like a line of listeners that just want to have an angry Orchard with Yaffe in the backseat of his car? Yes! I think this is a great idea. Jeez. Oh, my God. All right. This event's going to be a lot of fun, by the way. It's going to be a lot of fun. We got a whole theater planned out. We're going to bring a bunch of people in. We're going to screen the movie Talk Radio. I am incredibly looking forward to it. I am also looking forward to the Q&A. Afterwards, it should be a lot of fun. Somebody has to ask Yaffe why he's wearing multiple t-shirts. Okay, that's the only question that I need to come from the crowd is why is Yaffe wearing multiple t-shirts? I'm not even suggesting he's going to be wearing multiple t-shirts, but I think it's almost a given that he's going to be wearing multiple t-shirts. Does Yaffe put a tie on for this, Bugsy?
9: Maybe a clip, or like one of the shirts that has one on it.
6: No, be serious for a second. Does he put a tie on?
9: No.
6: No? Does he wear a jacket?
9: Yes.
6: Okay, he does wear a jacket. Is his shirt buttoned all the way to the top?
9: Top one's unbuttoned.
6: Okay, all right. All right. Okay, we'll see.
9: And you can see like the edge of the other shirt underneath.
6: Okay. the other two shirts, so he'll have that. All right, we'll see what Yaffe shows up in. All right, so serious stuff to talk about here, and I do appreciate everyone playing along and participating, and I look forward to seeing a lot of you this weekend at the Huntsville Independent Cinema. Learn more at WVNN.com. Redistricting took place. And by the way, if you follow the news, I just want to talk about something here real quick. Okay? And I'm going to ask my elected officials who come on here. Mo Brooks will be with us here in just a little bit. And he's a great person to ask. Again, Tennessee's doing this in a much better way. The Republicans are better. The Democrats are better. But they're saying Memphis is going to have 3 members of Congress. They're going to split it up and have 3 Republican members. And Nashville is going to have 5 members of Congress. And you know, I'm hearing that and I'm going, isn't that better? Like, isn't that better to have five people advocating for the city of Nashville than one? I remember them talking about redrawing districts and stuff, and there was all this talk of Robert Adderholt's district will come up and grab Redstone Arsenal. And to me, I was like, neat. I mean, that's okay. That's exactly what you should want. I think having two members of Congress for a metro is better than one. Why are they? I think they're giving Memphis is losing representation. No, they're getting three members of Congress. They're splitting up Nashville. Well, right now it has three members of Congress. Soon it will have five. That makes them more powerful. Am I dumb? Mo Brooks is going to tell me whether I'm dumb on this. We'll talk about a bunch of other things, including his race for State House District 20. We'll get into that with him here as well as we get closer and closer to that primary. We'll discuss that. We've got the Iran war. Guys, totally, there's a deal on the table, and they're going to get to it. I swear it's going to happen today or something.
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10: Fox News, I'm Tom Rigotti. The U.S. military fired on Iranian military targets in response to missile, drone, and small boat attacks by the regime. Fox's Ashley Webster is in Tel Aviv.
11: U.S. Central Command saying that, look, U.S. forces intercepted these unprovoked Iranian attacks and responded with self-defense strikes to targeted launch sites within Iran. The Iranian attack came as U.S. Navy destroyers were crossing the Strait of Hormuz to the Gulf of Oman.
10: We're learning more about the man behind a mass shooting in Texas in March. Fox's Carmen Roberts has details.
12: The FBI says the man who shot and killed three people and injured more than a dozen others at a bar in downtown Austin, Texas, acted alone. And there's no evidence any foreign terrorist group supported or directed him.
10: The suspected gunman was shot and killed by police. 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

0: 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Dale Jackson here with you. You want to know why Democrats are losing? You want to know why? It's because they keep boosting people like Stacey Abrams, who does nothing but lose. I think it was a DJ Khaled song that says, "All I do is win, win, win, no matter what," or something like that. Is that right? I think so. But she's the opposite of that. She's the inverse of that song. Okay? That's what she is. But they're treating her like she's like some sort of genius, which goes to show you how stupid some of this is.
1: The result of the Supreme Court decision that essentially gutted Section 2 of the Voting Rights Act. But I think it's important for us to understand the necessity of the Voting Rights Act. When the radical Republicans in post-Civil War, when they pushed through three core amendments, it was the 13th Amendment to end slavery, the 14th Amendment that guaranteed birthright citizenship, and the 15th Amendment that guaranteed the right to vote. Because in a democracy, the right to vote is sacrosanct, but it is also the passport to participation. Unfortunately, that was soon followed by Jim Crow. The series of laws at the state and local level, there was never a federal law to codify Jim Crow, but those laws essentially eliminated access to the right to vote for the South. And today, 57% of African Americans live in the South. When you eliminate the Voting Rights Act, when you gut the ability to seek redress, when there's interference in your participation in democracy, what you do is silence those members of our community. You silence citizens and you tell them their votes and their voices don't matter.
0: Okay, now all this may sound very smart, but it's actually very stupid, okay? And let me explain to you why. For her, a elected body, like the state legislature, coming together and saying, here's how we're going to draw these districts, is silencing people. But if a three-judge panel decides to draw districts, that's fine. If they decide to draw those districts to get a desired outcome, that's fine. If that desired outcome is racially motivated, that's fine. Do you see how this makes no sense? And it's just gibberish. And it is nonsense where they told them, these are words you need to say. These are words you need to say. And you need to think that they are smart. She has no idea what she's saying. This is not a smart person.
1: This is specifically and particularly problematic because in the South, that is where more than half of Black people live. And so the race that we are seeing to eliminate their participation means they will not have access to redress.
0: First off, they're not being eliminated, okay? There's still going to be voting going on in these districts, okay? So you're just lying at this point. So now you've gone from being stupid to lying.
1: Democracy is not about getting what you want. It is about being able to tell people what you need. But when there is the intention...
0: That's not what democracy is about, by the way. I'm just worth noting. That is not what democracy is about.
1: ...national division of your communities to disallow that. We would never sit in these bodies and say that ranchers can only be represented by vegans. What?
0: Such a stupid argument. It is so dumb. We would never say that ranchers can only be represented by vegans. So in this particular situation, Republicans are vegans and the cities and areas that are being redrawn, those are all populated by ranchers. And apparently the idea is that they're just hostile to their existence, none of which is true.
1: What is happening in this moment is the decision to tell certain communities that your voices are so inconsequential, we will not even provide the pretext that you should be heard. And this is something very familiar to African Americans. But this also affects other communities of color, and it affects white people.
0: Oh, interesting. So it's not racist at all, because it affects everyone. Okay, thank you. You're dismissed, you idiot. Appreciate you coming. Great speech, dum-dum.
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0: if the Supreme Court today came out and said, all right, this voting rights two thing, gone, blown up, it's gone, we know that, and now it's time for us to allow these states to move forward, would you then think a 7-0 map would be possible?
1: I think at that point in time, it's just pure partisanship. And the Supreme Court has said partisanship. Maps are not justiciable. Mm-hmm. And in fact, it says you can't, you know, basically dress up a partisanship challenge based upon race. But they did not totally blow it up. They did leave in a component. And I think that's one important thing is that, and I know you don't care about the Montgomery Senate race, but it matters. It matters on a lot of different fronts. And that particular case was only a Section 2 Voting Rights Act claim. And that in that case also, my understanding that the judge specifically stated there was no racial motive in the drawing of those lines. Therefore, that case is due to be reversed. Now, when is that going to happen? I don't know.
0: So what about the original issue? Not the original. What about the issue of the congressional seats? When do you envision? Does that? Okay, so let's say the 6-1 thing is allowed to move forward, and that's what it becomes, and there's a special election and special primary and all this other stuff. Let's say that happens. Does the redistricting come up again in the next session?
1: Well, I think if it's allowed, I think it's definitely going to come up in the next session. But, you know, the people act as if we have some monolithic, you know, I hear both sides of it. I hear, oh, what y'all do is y'all are told in the House of Representatives. I heard one of your colleagues say that the other day. You know, your question is, what are y'all going to do? Well, y'all is 140 people. Well, we know what the minority party wants to do. They want to go the other way, not this way, but you know, it's not like we've had a chance to sit around and follow a deliberative process. There's not just a button you push that says, oh, this is what we're going to do.
0: So I'll accept that as this idea that, like you said, there's 140 voices there. It's a super Republican majority. Are there voices inside that chamber that are saying, let's do 7-0? Is there anyone in there saying that and saying, let's roll those dice?
1: There are people in there that have those thoughts.
0: Is there any chance that they get what they want?
1: There are two more days left. I mean, I guess there's a chance. I don't see it being very viable. It's not. I mean, one of the things that just really I thought was grating is, you know, comments about, you know, bring up what happened in Indiana. Indiana was not under a federal court injunction. That's night and day different. They chose to flaunt this for whatever reason. I don't know why. But they had a clear path to pick up two seats and chose not to do it. Totally different deal than ours. But, you know, it's not that. You know, have mercy. Look at how Trump, you know, won Alabama. It's not that people don't want to support the president. It is the process, and it is the litigation that we're under. And we just can't willy-nilly do what we want to do.
0: Well, the battle is going on all over the country, and, you know, the argument that was made in Indiana, Tennessee, Mississippi, et cetera, was if Republicans lose by one vote, Are y'all going to be responsible? I know what you're going to
1: do. Let me flip that on you, Dale.
0: Sure.
1: Let me flip that on you. If we can't get, if we lose because we do a 7-0 map and we get nothing and we lose by a 1-point vote, how's everybody going to feel then?
0: Yeah.
1: When we could have picked up one vote.
0: So it's your assertion. And you're there, and let's take this with the knowledge that you know what you're talking about, obviously. The 7-0 map is a riskier map for Alabama to pursue at this point in time. And there's no way to do a

0: contingency built on a contingency. Because I was talking about this earlier. I mean, could you do a thing where you say, if X happens, then Y happens? That's how you get to the primary thing. But if
1: the problem is we haven't gone through the process. There is a process. I mean, I've never seen a double contingency in legislation. Now, I've done it in contracts before.
0: Sure.
1: But I've never seen it in legislation. But there's a process to go through to get to that 7-0 map. We haven't gone through it.
0: Right. So let me just put it this way. Excuse me. Let me just put it this way. So you have the contingency now that if the door opens, revert to the 6-1 map, have a special primary. Could you, in theory, create an additional piece of legislation that says if this contingency happens, then we will follow this path?
1: You're laying one more delay. It's kind of like, I'm really not be pronouncing it right, a Pyrrhic victory. It looks like you've won, but you'll lose. Yeah, you get your 7-0 map. Yay. We got what we wanted. But then we've given the Democrats a gift to delay everything, and we don't get the election pulled off.
0: Interesting. And so it looks like the 6-1 map is the way it's going. Are people, I'm open to listening to this, and I think you've explained it very well. I understand the reasoning, even if I don't like it. And I remind people, if people are running around saying, I don't understand, stop listening to them. I understand the reasoning. I don't like it. There's a difference behind it.
1: I don't like a lot of things, but I end up making lemonade out of lemons. I mean, it's where we are.
0: Yeah, that's exactly where I was going with this. This is where the reality of all of this is. And you can want 7-0, but it just doesn't seem like that is something that is possible or doable at this particular point in time. And I'll remind you, 6-1, 7-0, the response by the media and their Democrats is going to be exactly the same. You're racist.
1: No question.
0: You're a monster. You're terrible. Are you seeing a lot of that down there?
1: I tune it out, but yeah, that's you get it in emails and get it in, you know, rhetoric.
0: Is that having any impact on any of your fellow Republican senators?
1: Yeah, I believe it passed unanimously in both chambers, except for one abstention by a gentleman who's running for that congressional seat in the House, and so he thought it best to abstain.
0: Very interesting. Very, very interesting stuff there. Sam Command, thank you very much. I think that's a pretty good look about what's going on in the chamber. Thank you for being here on the Alabama A&M $350 million Bulldog Hotline. 2 days left in the legislative, the special session there that they're working on. And look, I'm going to just be completely honest with you. I'm laying it out to you one more time for everyone listening here. Let me explain this to you. I want 7-0. I do. I want 7-0. I do. There are other matters at play here, and that is complicating all of this. And so we could want, but do we want to make sure we get something? That is the debate that's gone on, and the decision, I think, has been made.
2: It's the Dale Jackson Show.

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1: At us, so we fired back. I'm Lisa Lacera, Fox News. Those words from President Trump after the U.S. military and Iran's military exchanged fire today. He says negotiations with Iran continue and said again,
2: Iran cannot have a nuclear weapon. It cannot have a nuclear bomb.
1: The president said the ceasefire is still on, adding they better sign the agreement fast. On his upcoming trip to China, the president says is going to proceed.
2: China's been great for us economically, but not for other presidents. But we've done very well with China. We're going to have a meeting with President Xi. It's going to be, I think, quite amazing. He's been a friend of mine. I've gotten along with him very well over the years.
1: China is allied with Iran. The president has said he wants to speak with President Xi about that relationship. The State Department revoking passports from parents who owe thousands of dollars in child support payments.
3: The Trump administration will begin revoking U.S. passports of parents who owe more than $100,000 in unpaid child support, a policy first announced earlier this year. That would likely strip about 2,700 Americans of their passports. But the program is also expanding significantly and could revoke passports of those owing more than $2,500 in unpaid child support. That's a dollar amount set in a 1996 law, the State Department says. The department says the policy is serving as a powerful tool, collecting more than $156 million over the past 5 years.
1: Fox's Jared Halpern at the White House. Health officials across four continents are tracking down and monitoring passengers who left a Hantavirus-stricken cruise ship before a deadly outbreak was detected, and is trying to trace others who may have come into contact with them since then. In Argentina, a team of investigators has yet to leave for the southern town where they suspect the outbreak originated. 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
4: 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You're a personal astrophysicist.
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1: A federal court has ruled against the new global tariffs President Trump put in place after a loss at the Supreme Court, ruling the president overstepped the tariff power that Congress allowed. A major drug raid in Los Angeles.
15: Federal officials revealing at least 18 people were arrested during a multi-agency drug trafficking takedown in Los Angeles County.
16: We took 19 kilos of fentanyl out of a house associated to supplying narcotics here to MacArthur Park. That is enough poison to kill 190,000 Americans that reside here.
15: Anthony Chrysanthis, DEA special agent in charge, stressing that's $10 million worth of illegal drugs. The effort, dubbed Operation Free MacArthur Park, targeting 25 people, with more than 300 law enforcement officers serving 9 search warrants at homes and local businesses. Kristen Goodwin, Fox News.
1: 4 people, including a sheriff's deputy, have been arrested for running a dogfighting operation in South Carolina.
17: The South Carolina Law Enforcement Division arrested and booked 4 men on suspicion of a number of charges, including animal fighting or baiting, criminal conspiracy, and possession of a firearm by someone convicted of intent to traffic controlled substances. One of those arrested is 27-year-old Chesterfield County Sheriff's Deputy Lonnie Shane Gaskins. The Humane World for Animals assisted law enforcement during the execution of search warrants at 2 residential properties. 34 dogs were recovered. Many had been tethered so tightly they couldn't get under shelter. Others had open cuts, old scars, and clear signs of abuse. Jessica Rosenthal, Fox News.
1: The NCAA says it will expand its two March Madness tournaments by 8 teams each next season. The new 76-team brackets will mean there will be a total of 12 games involving 24 teams into the front half of the first week of the men's and women's tournaments. It's the first expansion of the men's tournament in 15 years. I'm Lee Silicera. This is Fox News.
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11: Y'all remember Jamal Bowman, former congressman, when they were debating, I forget what the issue was now. Was it a government shutdown or something? Some kind of funding bill? And he decides to pull the fire alarm, you know, which could be seen as illegal, but he decides to pull the fire alarm at the Capitol to try to prevent a vote. You all remember that? Jamal Bowman doing that? And then he tried to claim that he thought it was a way to exit or something, to open the door. And then you see the video and he just straight up walks up and pulls the fire alarm. You all remember that? I had no idea Jamal Bowman was in Montgomery, apparently, yesterday. Yesterday, from what I'm seeing, at least the reporting, was a pretty wild day in Montgomery in the special session, because not only were there like tornado warnings, they're voting on new district maps and stuff, and you hear tornado sirens going off. Not only were Democrats trying to filibuster and protest and everything, but the fire alarm went off during the special session yesterday. And they had to evacuate. And I'm like, whoa, Jamal Bowman, he must be in Montgomery trying to prevent them from drawing new maps. Is that what's happening here? Oh, we'll definitely have to talk about this and much more. You are listening to the Yaffe Program. This is the show where you can count on the latest news, the important guests, and the best analysis, all for your morning commute. Here on News Talk 770 AM, 92.5 FM, WVNN. Coming up on the show, we'll get to the Alabama bullet points. At the bottom of the hour, we'll speak with Christopher Reed today. He is host of The Daily Controversy. You can check out his show 2 to 4 p.m. on WVNN. Later on, we'll talk more about the redistricting battle. We also have to talk about the latest in Iran. And if we have time, I do want to talk about this whole issue with Spirit Airlines and how we got here. I've actually flown Spirit before. But they're now dead, and they died quickly, apparently over the weekend. They stranded a lot of people. But it's brought up this whole issue of antitrust laws and what the Biden administration did and government bailouts of airlines and stuff like that. When should we bail out a company? So I want to discuss that later on. I always end the show with the Yaffe Rewind. We always take your text messages on the Yaffe text line, 866-494-9866, brought to you by RegenesisStemCell.com. And what's trending? Yeah, we'll do that later. Walker is producing. She'll do what's trending later. Walker, how are you today?
12: I had a little bit of of an off morning because...
11: Always honest about it, though. You'll let me know.
12: Though it's been good because I had chocolate milk, but while I was making it, I put the milk in the fridge, and I turn around to grab the chocolate syrup, and I don't see it anywhere. And I'm like, what did I do with this? How does one lose a bottle of chocolate syrup? And eventually I found it where I had gotten the cup from.
11: So, you're just wandering like a zombie because you're tired, probably.
12: Yes.
11: And you take out a cup and then you put the chocolate syrup where the cup was.
12: After I made the drink somehow.
11: Okay. That was a little bit of a rough morning. Now, Walker, I understand you are going to be out with us Saturday night. We're showing the movie Talk Radio at the Independent Theater at Low Mill. We're giving away tickets. You're going to be there.
12: Yes, I will be.
11: So another reason for people to show up. Apparently, and I've been giving away tickets, but apparently the big draw for this event
12: is getting to hug you.
11: Yeah, getting a hug from me. One of my coworkers yesterday just walked up to me, showed me a ticket, and gave me a hug. Now, that's not early. But seriously, if you want to go, if you want free tickets, if you want to go, in fact, if you don't want a hug, I will give you a ticket so I don't give you a hug. I want you to text in right now on the Yaffe text line. It's free. If you text in, actually, this is what I want you to do. Text in the word hug. That's all you have to do. You don't even have to tell me why. You don't have to tell me any context. You don't have to tell me anything else. Just text in hug. Making this very easy for you to get tickets. Text in hug to 866-494-9866, 866-494-WVNN, and you get free tickets to the Movie Talk Radio. It's going to be Friday at Low Mill. It's for a good cause, by the way. We're raising money.
12: Saturday.
11: But it's for a good cause and everything else, and you can show up. And no, people are asking if they can get hugs from other people on the staff, like Dale or other people. No, it's just me. I'm sorry. I have been the one forced into this. But if you text in the word hug, H-U-G, anytime throughout the show, you get free tickets. It's going to be a lot of fun. So I hope you join us. Well, it's going to be a lot of fun for everyone but me, because I have to do a lot of awkward hugs. It's going to be fun for everyone but me, apparently. But if you want that, text in, and we'll send you tickets on the text line. Walker, what did you say there a second ago?
12: I think you said Friday, and I just wanted to make sure people knew
11: Saturday.
12: It was Saturday.
11: Did I say Friday? Oh, my gosh. Saturday. Thank you. Thank you, Walker. Saturday at 5 p.m. We're going to have a happy hour, the movie, a Q&A afterward, where even more people are going to ask for hugs. That's going to be the question. Well, the first going to ask me, how do you deal with Dale Jackson? And then I'll have to answer that question. I know that question's coming. And then they're going to ask me, can I get a hug? Can I get a hug too? So one person was saying I need to bring hand sanitizer, whatever, Lysol. What is that virus that is going around on the cruise ship, the Hanta virus or something? It might be spreading with all these hugs. I don't know. I'm a little worried about catching that. So if you're on that cruise, do not come to this event so I don't catch it. All right, Walker, by the way, do you have the audio ready?
12: I do.
11: All right. I think to start the show today, I'm actually going to talk about the latest in Iran because we've been updating all of this. So apparently the Iranian president has spoken for the first time about his meeting with the Supreme Leader. There's been a lot of talk on whether the Ayatollah is actually alive. Apparently he is, but very injured. There's also been a lot of talk on who's actually in charge. Is the Supreme Leader in charge? Is this president in charge? Is the IRGC in charge? The generals? Who's actually running things there? Oh, by the way, man, we have a lot of... Well, I'll get to that in a moment. But this is what the Iranian president said. Iranian president Masoud Pezeshkian, I said that totally wrong, spoke publicly for the first time about a meeting with Iran's new supreme leader. Now, the new Khomeini, has made no public appearances since he was made Supreme Leader shortly after the death of his father. But the president said Thursday, "I had the honor of meeting with the dear leader. We spoke with him for nearly 2.5 hours. First of all, I should tell you that his views and the way he interacted were truly sincere and humble." He said, "For a leader to treat someone in such a manner, he truly had such a demeanor." Okay. So there you go. Whatever that's worth. We do have military leaders here saying we're locked and loaded if we have to do this again. But the other issue is President Trump is saying that we are even closer to a deal with Iran. And in fact, President Trump asked about this yesterday while he was in the White House. Go on to play the Trump cut one for me, Walker.
2: "They want to make a deal. We've had very good talks over the last 24 hours. And it's very possible that we'll make a deal. I thought we'd be down maybe 20% and we're up. The stock market's higher now than when we started this war. Iran cannot have a nuclear weapon. And they won't. And they've agreed to that, among other things. As far as the Pope is concerned, and it's very simple, whether I make him happy or I don't make him happy, Iran cannot have a nuclear weapon."
11: All right, and so according to Bloomberg here, by the way, on this potential deal, it says, "Whether Iran accepts the latest U.S. peace proposal or not, Donald Trump is intent on winding down a conflict that's proving increasingly problematic for him. Now, his memorandum of understanding, which Iranian leaders are expected to respond to any day now, calls for Tehran to reopen the Strait of Hormuz in exchange for Washington ending a blockade of Iranian ports. The U.S. would also lift some sanctions, while Iran would agree to a moratorium on enriching uranium. Now, the sides would then negotiate a broader nuclear deal, finalizing how long that moratorium lasts and what happens to Iran's stockpile of highly enriched uranium." Now, it says here Trump can claim plenty of tactical successes in the war. And we've talked about the military successes, of course. The Iranian military has suffered huge losses, the Navy especially. But, of course, the Strait of Hormuz has been a problem. It really depends on the details. The devil is in the details, as they say, on what's going on here with this war. I've said for a while, we had Project Freedom a couple of days ago to try to reopen the Strait. Now we're in Project Pause once again. But as I mentioned yesterday, Pakistan is involved in this, and it seems, I would bet China's involved. And that's why there are negotiations to try, because China wants this to wrap up as well. But I'm curious what you think about it. 866-494-9866. I still think we probably should have to bomb them again. Well, let's just get that over with. Send just a stronger message and then try to make a deal here. But what do I know? And we got people already texting in the word hug. If you want free tickets to the movie Talk Radio Saturday night at Low Mill Independent Theater, just text and hug. That's all you got. I have made this so easy for you. So don't screw it up. Text and hug. Because everyone, apparently, Dale started this and it's become a thing now. Why anyone would want some kind of weird, awkward hug with me, I don't know. But there you go. Text and hug. You can win tickets to see Talk Radio with us. Me, Dale Jackson, Walker, Bugsy, Austin. 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
19: 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It's insane.
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0: 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I am Alabama's voice of reason, Huntsville's conservative conscience. I'm surprised how many people are not as excited about my gas tax holiday with high gas prices. Since they're in their special session right now, we could do a holiday. I asked Dale earlier, and he's like, I'm not a fan of holidays. Either do it or don't. And I asked Reed in the last segment. He wasn't too excited about it. I just figure with high gas prices right now, because of the war, it's temporary that it's going to be this high. Once the war ends, gas prices will go back down. I just kind of figured to get some relief. Why not? Make it a holiday. Now, I was wondering, though, if you could do something like that in a special session. And apparently, yes, you can. But unrelated bills occasionally pass if they have broad bipartisan support. So they have to reach a two-thirds threshold, which would be, I don't know, it might not be that difficult. Democrats might support it as well. Now, in the current 2026 first special session called by Governor Kay Ivey, the proclamation is narrow. Bills on unrelated topics would need the two-thirds supermajority to even be considered. So that's apparently how it works when you're talking about doing something else in a special session. By the way, I had the breaking news earlier that President Donald Trump posted on Truth Social a new endorsement of Barry Moore, who he has endorsed in the past, for the U.S. Senate. So Trump said this, Barry Moore running for re-election. This is one of the problems, though. The original post, and I think I didn't even notice earlier when I read it, but kind of embarrassing. They had to fix it. But it said this, Barry Moore running for re-election to Congress. That's not good. He's not running for re-election to Congress. He is running for Senate. So, you know, it's good to have the Trump endorsement, but it would be nice if Trump, you know, got that right. That he's not re-election. It's not for re-election to Congress. But apparently he did change it. So this is what it says now. This Trump fixed the Truth Social post. He said, Barry Moore, running for the United States Senate in the great state of Alabama, one of my all-time favorites, is a fantastic guy and a totally reliable MAGA warrior. He has my complete and total endorsement. He will never let you down. So in the first one, he said running for re-election to Congress in the great state of Alabama. And he had to fix that to say running for the Senate. So, I mean, you understand. I guess you could understand that mistake. But this is not a great look for this. By the way, Barry Moore is ahead in the polls. I had that in the bullet points. He's at 23%. Jared Hudson has moved to second place. And 19%. Now, I think that's because he's a pretty good campaigner. Seeing him on the campaign trail, he's good at it. He's good at it. It'd be interesting to see if he decides to run for one of the congressional seats if the new map is approved. By the way, if you want to join me and Dale Jackson and Walker and Bugsy and Austin, the whole crew at Low Mill Saturday night, we're showing the movie Talk Radio. It's going to start at 5 p.m. We're going to have a happy hour. BYOB, though, for that. But then the movie, and then a Q&A after, and yeah, a hug from me, I guess. Dale has been giving away. I had no choice in this matter. But if you want free tickets, text in the word hug. That's all you have to do. H-U-G. You don't even need to have any context. Just text hug to the Yaffe text line. 866-494-9866. 866-494-WVNN. Join us Saturday night. It's going to be a lot of fun. Other than the hug part, I'm not a fan of that.
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3: Fox News News, I'm Ted Lindner. Tensions continue in the Strait of Hormuz as the U.S. carried out retaliatory airstrikes against Iran.
4: U.S. Central Command says Iran launched an unprovoked attack against U.S. warships, leading to self-defense strikes. In a statement, the military says Iran launched missiles, drones, and small boats at three guided missile destroyers transiting the Strait of Hormuz. Those inbound threats were eliminated and no U.S. assets were hit.
3: Fox's Jared Halpern and former FBI Director James Comey asking to cancel his upcoming court appearance in North Carolina, saying it was unnecessary because he already surrendered in the state of Virginia. Comey charged in a two-count indictment last week with knowingly and willfully communicating a threat against President Trump by posting an Instagram photo of seashells in the numerical arrangement of 8647. Comey argues it reflected a political message, not a call to violence. 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
0: 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Welcome back to the Yappy Program. Going to talk a little bit more about the war in Iran. And yes, we are still giving away free tickets to see the movie Talk Radio with me, Dale Jackson, and the crew. 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I don't even need any context. Just text in H-U-G, hug, because Dale says he's giving away free hugs with me, and everyone wants that for some reason. It's going to be awkward. Might be even like a side hug or something. But there you go. If you want to win tickets to meet me in person, your voice of reason, and yes, Dale Jackson and the others, text in right now the word hug to 866-494-9866. 866-494-WVNN. It's the Yaffe text line brought to you by RegenesisStemCell.com. Text in and you can get free tickets to the event. Should be a lot of fun. By the way, someone texted this in. So I had mentioned in the last segment that President Donald Trump posted again on Truth Social another endorsement of Congressman Barry Moore for the U.S. Senate. But in his original post, he said Barry Moore was running for re-election to Congress. Then Trump did edit it and change it to running for the U.S. Senate. And someone texted in and said, doesn't Congress refer to the House and Senate combined? That's true. I guess technically you could say, well, Trump was just talking about the Senate, but because Senate's part of Congress. But he's not running for re-election to the Senate. He's running for election to the Senate, not re-election to the House because he's in the House. So, I mean, I guess technically the texter is right. And technically you could twist it in a way to say that Trump got it right. But you're really tying yourself into knots to do that. So there you go. You know, when it comes to the Iran war, we were in Project Freedom at the beginning of the week, which was a military operation to open up the strait. And Iran responded. Well, because of Pakistan, which they're being pushed by China, let's be honest here. But because of Pakistan coming in, asking the Trump administration to pause that, I've been saying right now, I guess we're in Project Pause. And that's P-A-U-S-E, not P-A-W-S or something. But Project Pause is basically where we are now, it seems like. Now, there are reports that Iran is more willing to make a deal, so this could end soon. The issue, though, what does that deal look like? Now, according to the Wall Street Journal editorial board, they're saying Tehran would love to keep the deal vague, then drag out the implementation, meaning we got to be careful here. So it says Iran would have to reopen the Strait of Hormuz gradually as the U.S. relaxes its blockade and then fully with the final deal. Most U.S. sanctions relief would be tied to Iran's performance of the deal, not merely its signing. On Wednesday, Mr. Trump wrote, if they don't agree, the bombing starts, but I felt that way before with them, so we'll see what happens. The president does have the cards to reject a poor counteroffer. But this is what the Wall Street Journal editorial board says a good deal would look like. One, dismantlement, meaning they have to completely dismantle all of their nuclear enrichment facilities, their ability to do it. Number two, they say uranium. Iran would, according to what they believe, a good deal would be. And I want to get your take and if you believe this would be a good deal, that they would have to give up their uranium. Three, inspections. So first on the uranium, it says Iran would love to focus solely on its 440 kilograms of 60% enriched uranium. The regime's 20% stockpile may sound less dangerous, but reaching that level is already 90% of the way. So it has to get rid of that. Then inspections is number three. The IAEA needs access not merely to what Iran deems a nuclear site, but anything they want. Four, come clean. Iran can make a full declaration of its past nuclear work. Then the IAEA can verify the declaration, essentially an audit, and reestablish continuity of knowledge. Number five, Hormuz. They have to open the Strait of Hormuz. Number six, sanctions. Relief inevitably would help the regime, and any deal regrettably leaves out the Iranian people, but sanctions have to be linked to behavior, not just the signing. So that's, I do think that would be a good first step in what a deal would look like. Now, it's interesting because on this debate, there was a debate that happened over the latest in Iran on CNN. It happened a couple days ago. Didn't get a chance to play the cuts yet. But you have a leftist named Adam Mockler who was debating conservative Noah Rothman, who writes for the National Review. And I thought it was an interesting little debate over the latest in Iran. So go ahead, if you can, Walker, play the Adam Mockler cut that I sent you.
7: Yeah, for my entire life, the United States has been at war with some country in the Middle East. And young people have constantly been told that this will make us safer and make us better off. But when we look around at the world today, we are less safe and we are worse off. Millennials grew up watching all these headlines saying that Iraq had been, you know, defeated, that we had taken out Saddam Hussein and we had killed all the bad guys. Well, that turned into a grinding counterinsurgency that cost us $1 trillion, and it was a catastrophe. The same thing happened with Afghanistan, and now Gen Zers are going through the same thing with Iran. We are watching the same people who defended these first two failed wars go on television and defend another failed war. This war is failing. We have not gotten any political concessions. And I'm sorry, I'm not buying this trust the process line. I don't trust the same people who got us into the prior wars, amassed trillions of dollars in debts, and are not putting America first on the global stage.
0: So I am not convinced that after our work in Iraq and Afghanistan that we're left safe. I just don't buy that. I'm sorry. I think there is a reason why we did not have another major terrorist 9/11 style attack after 9/11. And it's because of our presence over there. As much as we screwed up the wars over there, especially Afghanistan, I am not convinced that it was all for naught. I've never been convinced of that. Now, we talked about trillions of dollars in debt. The left loves to blame our national debt on the wars. It's absurd. I'm sorry. It's just what we spent on the military and the wars is so minuscule to what's really caused the problem of our current national debt. But they need something because they don't want to ever get rid of any type of welfare program, and they want no reforms to entitlements. So that's how you get that. So that's the left side of this. So Noah Rothman, who was on the panel as well, this was on CNN's Abby Phillips show, you know. Scott Jennings is on it a lot. He's the voice of reason of CNN. Well, this time Noah Rothman was the voice of reason of CNN. So I wanted to play this cut. Play the Noah Rothman cut for me.
8: Yeah, I don't think so. I think, honestly, Adam, that's immensely ungrateful to American service personnel and the people who keep us safe every day. After 9/11, it was by no means guaranteed that there would be no mass casualty terrorist attack on American soil in the immediate aftermath of that attack, especially since we had events in Madrid, in London, etc. And after the attack on Iraq and the elimination of Saddam Hussein's regime, we took a terrorist supporting enterprise off the map. We don't talk about Iraq anymore as a threat to a national security because it isn't. And those who would pretend as though Iran is not a national security threat, and are just frankly dismissive of the extent to which American service personnel get up every day to stop these people from executing the attacks on American and their allies that they plan every single day. This is a thorn in our side. It absorbs a lot of American taxpayer dollars, to say nothing of the energy of our service personnel. And I just think it's just ungrateful.
9: I am
8: to
9: so
8: say
9: grateful.
8: That these,
9: I am...
8: the service personnel are not keeping you safe when they are.
9: No.
0: That is exactly where I have been on this. And kind of what I was saying there, there is just this line, constant line by the left that the wars were for nothing, that we're worse off. I just don't buy that. With all the problems in Iraq, today we have military presence in Iraq that has been able to keep an eye on terrorism, including ISIS. And by the way, in Trump's first term, he doesn't get enough credit for this, but we crushed ISIS because of the leadership of President Trump in his first term. So I've just never bought the argument that, oh, everything has been a complete failure and this is a continuation of it. I'm not saying it was complete success. I believe we should have stayed in Afghanistan, by the way. At least just kind of a low number force, but I think that would have been good as well. But this idea that, oh, we're just so less safe and the military's done nothing good and we shouldn't be anywhere. And there are many people on the right who make that argument. I just don't buy it. You can use that as an excuse to not do anything on the world stage, which I think is impossible as well. Really. But I also think if we end up not getting a great deal out of this war in Iran, we leave too soon, whatever, it will not be because of the capability of the U.S. military. It will be because of the political realities and the lack of leadership. I think the military could force the strait to be reopened, could achieve all of our objectives in Iran. But are we willing to take those steps, which, yes, can be risky? And it seems like we're not. And that's the problem. Don't get involved if you're not willing to go all the way, which is typically the problem with the U.S. and some of these military engagements. If you want to weigh in, you can. We have our Yaffe text line, 866-494-9866. Also, text the word HUG. That's right, HUG, to H-U-G. And you can win free tickets. I mean, it's free. I'm going to give them to you. If you text, that's all you have to do. I've made this so easy. It's tickets to see Talk Radio, the movie Talk Radio. Going to be happening at Low Mill. We're going to be there Saturday night. I'll be there. Walker will be there. Austin, Bugsy as well. Text in a hug because Dale has been giving away VIP tickets where you also win a hug with me. And people actually want that. Why? I don't know. I'm going to have to take a long shower after the fact, I guess. But text in the word hug if you can. By the way, you're going to want to hug the people that work at Jay's Appliance Outlet after you go there and get a great deal because the prices are so good. 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Well, you can at Jay's Appliance Outlet. 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When you do, let them know Yaffe sent you. We'll be back in a moment on the Yaffe program.
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We're back here on the Yapping Program. This is your vaccine from radical leftism. You don't want to catch it. It's contagious. So you listen to this show, it inoculates you. You're welcome. That's what I do for you. So we had the death of Spirit Airlines. It's very hard. I do love the memes that I've seen out there where it shows Spirit Airlines become Spirit Halloween Airlines because, you know, Spirit Halloween takes everything that closed down. Spirit Halloween does not at least get one plane and do that. They're missing a huge opportunity, I just have to say. But this is such a great example of how many of the technocrats that are in Washington, D.C. don't understand what they're talking about. That all these fixes they have for you and the economy are not fixes. They're going to make things worse. I also think it's an example, frankly, of the danger of unions. Not necessarily that the union was responsible here, although they did have to make deals with the unions to try to get this, to try to save Spirit. But it just shows that a lot of these people that make these claims that

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3: 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I've posted a video. We were talking earlier in the radio broadcast about some gerrymandering, some redistricting that has been going on in my state of Tennessee, where I host a morning show on Supertalk 99.7 in Nashville. And so we've been going through, like a lot of states, this gerrymandering that has been going on in the state of Tennessee and across the country. So we have Memphis, and Memphis, obviously, if you don't know, it's highly concentrated, a black community. And the Republican state legislature, very Republican state legislature, majority Republican, and they decided that they were going to gerrymander our one Democrat congressional district, and that is Memphis. So they did that today. That happened today. Now, I have been spending the last, week or two covering the antics of the people on the left, you know, screaming about how this is racist. And, you know, forget about the fact that we have seen gerrymandering in places like Illinois. We can talk about New Mexico. We can talk about New England, where Republicans have zero representation in the House of Representatives. And so basically what's happening is that we are matching the energy of the Democrats, who have been doing this for years, and both sides do it, by the way. I'm not terribly partisan on this. I do understand that both sides do it, but that's the point. Both sides do it. And I would say that it's not racist, which is what the left are saying, that it is just business. It is just politics today. And the Supreme Court came out, and this was last week, the Supreme Court came out, and they said that, the gerrymandering by race is unconstitutional. And so if there is a district that has been gerrymandered by race in the past, well, then you've got to change that. Or for states, that is an opportunity to change it. And so that is what is happening now in this gerrymandering arms race. And so one of the things that happened today was it did become law in the state of Tennessee, where the state legislature, they have now decided to gerrymander Memphis, and it's ultimately going to become a Republican district after many years as a Democrat district. And so Justin Pearson, you may have seen this video online. Find it on my X feed at Dan Mandis Show. A dude is just an absolute clown. He is a leftist. But something happened after the gerrymandering was assigned by the state legislature. Then it went to the governor, who signed it into law. He got up into the grill of a Tennessee state trooper, and he called him boy. The guy was white. Justin Pearson is black. This is how it sounded.
4: Yeah.

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4: He says it's just a love tap. I'm Sue Guzman, Fox News. The United States carrying out retaliatory strikes on Iranian military facilities Thursday after American ships came under attack in the Strait of Hormuz. But as Fox's Kevin Cork tells us, the president insists the ceasefire is still in effect.
5: Despite continued suffering by the Iranian people and the billowing capacity problems, it also continues to get hammered by U.S. forces. CENTCOM telling Fox tonight that American forces responded with self-defense strikes on Iran targets after three U.S. Navy destroyers came under missile and drone fire. Now, multiple reports tell us that the military targeted three Iranian ports abutting the strait, Bandar Abbas, Bandar Kargan, and Keshem. Here's what the president said about Iran on Truth Social. Iran's not a normal country. They are led by lunatics. If they had the chance to use a nuclear weapon, they would do it without question.
4: The United Arab Emirates Ministry of Defense has announced that that country's air defenses are now actively engaging with a missile and drone attack early Friday. President Trump threatening new tariffs on Europe if a trade deal is not approved by July 4th.
6: The European Union Parliament has yet to formally approve a trade deal with the U.S. announced last year in Scotland. Now President Trump says the 27-member EU has until July 4th to deliver its side of the deal, or tariffs would jump much higher. President Trump says he set that deadline during a phone call with European Commission President Ursula von der Leyen. The agreement would cap tariffs at 15% on most imports from Europe and zero out European tariffs on most American goods. At the White House, Jared Halpern, Fox News.
4: State Department will begin revoking the U.S. passports of thousands of parents who owe $100,000 or more in unpaid child support. The revocation would apply to about 2,700 parents who've fallen behind. 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
4: President Trump spoke briefly with reporters Thursday near the Reflecting Pool in Washington, where he addressed concerns about the cruise ship with an outbreak of hantavirus.
9: I think you're going to be told everything and you already have. It's very much, we hope, under control. It was the ship, and I think we're going to make a full report about it tomorrow. We have a lot of people, a lot of great people are studying it. It should be fine. We hope.
4: At least three people have died. Five others are infected with the virus. Many Americans concerned this might evolve into another pandemic, but some health experts say it's not likely. Nearly a dozen people facing federal charges of running an international drug ring in the U.S. Fox's Carmen Roberts reports.
10: After a two-year investigation, U.S. Attorney for D.C., Jeanine Pirro, announces the indictment of 11 people on charges of operating a huge international drug operation.
11: This was a sophisticated transnational network run by well-educated individuals with MBAs and college degrees. They wanted to start a drug empire.
10: Pirro says the drug ring, stretching from South Korea and Los Angeles to the East Coast, has been funneling methamphetamine and GBL, a date rape precursor, into D.C. and other cities. Carmen Roberts, Fox News.
4: South Korean authorities arrested five people. That includes a woman they say was distributing GBL worldwide. Florida Governor Ron DeSantis on Thursday saying that the immigration detention center that's known as Alligator Alcatraz in the Everglades was always meant to be temporary. DeSantis's comments coming on the same day, the New York Times reported that state and federal officials were in talks to shut it down. The facility has processed and deported some 22,000 detainees since it opened last summer. I'm Sue Guzman. This is Fox News.
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0: You know what? You're right, Paul. If they wanted to take us out, they clearly could have. I mean, you Google this, and Paul, thank you very much for the call. You look at, you know, how fast some of these spaceships were going. You know, some say hundreds of miles an hour. Others say thousands of miles an hour, and reaching G-forces that we, as in Americans or China or Russia or whoever, would never, ever be able to reach. It is simply incredible. So we'll see what happens. I'm sure McGraw's going to talk about it tomorrow. He will be back tomorrow. My name is Dan Mandis. Thank you for listening to America at Night.
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1: We are Red Eye Radio. He is Eric Carly, and I'm Gary McNamara. You know, you said it just to encapsulate it all. You know, with the Republicans now worried about prices, without question, they are. I mean, yesterday to me was the evidence that made me come to the conclusion. All right, this is it. I've always suspected it, and we've talked about it here over the last couple of months. And we talked about prices way back when the president first got in. Back in early 2025. But you're right. The Democrats are so crazy. They're so insane right now. They keep promoting this stuff. And now with the redistricting decision, and you see in Tennessee what's going on, in Florida what's going on, I have no idea what's going to happen with the House.
2: Well, it's, you know, so tariffs, are, I think, will one way or the other, with this new leverage that the president is using. He always had a 150-day clock. So, you know, that's gonna run out. And then what do you do? Whether he appeals the decision, which I assume they're going to, or not.
1: It doesn't matter. It doesn't matter. 150 days.
2: Exactly. So there's that. And also, you know, it could be that something big happens with Iran and it's things are more stable, I'll just put it that way, before election time and energy prices drop. We'll see.
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0: We are Red Eye Radio. He's Eric Carly, and I'm Gary McNamara. How about end this hour with Canadian news?
1: Okay.
0: Alberta separatist, wow, said Monday they have formally submitted almost 302,000 signatures to try to trigger a referendum on the province leaving Canada. The group needed 178,000 to force the province to consider such a vote.
1: Yeah, wow.
0: The question of separation will go to on a provincial ballot as early as October.
1: Hmm.
0: As the premier has said she would move forward if enough names are gathered and verified, Smith has said she personally does not support the oil-rich province leaving Canada.
1: Hmm.
0: A yes vote would not trigger independence automatically. Negotiations with the federal government would have to take place.
1: Yeah.
0: A political science professor at McGill University said some indigenous groups who are already using the courts to prevent an independence referendum would use venues, including the courts, to stop independence from happening.
1: Mm-hmm.
0: But yeah, you know, the negotiations, like, oh yeah, how much of the national debt do you take?
1: Right.
0: What about if there's any national power? All that stuff has to be negotiated.
1: Yep.
0: Wow. We'll watch that.
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1: We are Red Eye Radio. He's Herb Perley, and I'm Gary McNamara. You know, you said it just to encapsulate it all. You know, with the Republicans now worried about prices, without question,
2: yeah.
1: They are. I mean,
2: yeah.
1: I think yesterday to me was the evidence that made me come to the conclusion. All right, this is it. I've always suspected it, and we've talked about it here over the last couple of months. And we talked about prices way, way back when the president first got in. Back in early 2025. But you're right. The Democrats are so crazy. They're so insane right now. They keep promoting this stuff. And now with the redistricting decision, and you see in Tennessee what's going on, in Florida what's going on, I have no idea what's going to happen with the House.
3: Well, it's, you know, so tariffs, are, I think, will one way or the other with this new leverage that the president is using. He always had a 150-day clock. So, you know, that's gonna run out. And then what do you do? Whether he appeals the decision, which I assume they're going to, or not.
1: It doesn't matter.
3: It doesn't
1: over
3: matter.
1: 150 days.
3: Exactly. So there's that. And also, you know, it could be that something big happens with Iran and it's things are more stable, I'll just put it that way,
1: yeah.
3: Before election time and energy prices drop. We'll see.
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0: Bill Jackson here with you, and I am thrilled to be here with you. Thrilled to be here today. I got a question for you, and I got a reason for you to answer it. Ready? Here we go. And by the way, yesterday I sent out a ton of tickets for our event that is taking place this weekend at the Huntsville Independent Cinema. We'll be screening Talk Radio. We'll do a Q&A, happy hour beforehand. It is free to get into, but we're offering up VIP tickets as well, and I've sent a ton of those out. So I'm going to give away another round of VIP tickets right here. All you have to do is answer this question. Do you believe the Jeffrey Epstein suicide note that they have now released? Do you believe it? Do you believe in suicide notes, notes, notes, notes, notes? Yeah, I think that's a jam. I think it's a jam. I love it. I think I have the whole vibe of Cher too. So, Bugsy, do you believe it? You believe the suicide note? Jeffrey Epstein, possible. I love it. Here are the headlines. I love the headlines. Ready? New York judge releases purported Epstein suicide note. Jeffrey Epstein's possible suicide note released by judge. Possible Jeffrey Epstein suicide note hidden from public view released. Possible suicide note from Jeffrey Epstein has been made public. And I'm not suggesting there's anything wrong with this. I'm not suggesting there's like some sort of malfeasance or anything out there. But man, you know when this would have been effective? Like releasing something like this? After he killed himself and everyone was like, Jeffrey Epstein didn't kill himself. So two-part question for my friends out there, and you'll get some VIP tickets. Well, I'll pick someone who answers this and give them VIP tickets. Here's your question. Do you believe this is Jeffrey Epstein's suicide note? That's number one. Number two, of course, is do you believe Jeffrey Epstein killed himself? Bugsy, I'm going to give you the first crack at this. Do you believe the purported possible suicide note that has been hidden from the public is an actual suicide note? And do you believe Jeffrey Epstein done killed himself?
1: I really don't think it's a real note. If it was a real note, why didn't they say anything about it way before now? And wouldn't they have found it just in like a regular search of his cell?
0: No, they had it the whole time, apparently.
1: Did they? Well, then... How was he able to kill himself then if they knew that he was planning on it?
0: God, well, not only that, they found it afterwards. But the point is, where the hell has this thing been?
1: It would have been really, really convenient to have it.
0: Yeah. Okay, so that tells me that you're a nay on that one. And as we probe a little deeper, don't forget you can get your answer in right here on the ScoutPestControl.com, WVNN. Hot take text line. Yes, we will get into the redistricting stuff. Yes, my premise that Tennessee has better Democrats. They might also have better Republicans. We'll get into all of that here in a little bit as well. So, Bugsy, you're not buying the suicide note, which I think is a pretty reasonable position to be in. So, did Jeffrey Epstein kill himself?
1: I'm really on the fence about that, honestly, because on one hand, in his position, who wouldn't?
0: Mm-hmm.
1: But it was just too perfect.
0: You ready for me to be the ultimate corporate shill? I believe the note, and I believe he killed himself. I believe the note, and I believe he killed himself. I do. Look, I'm a big believer in the idea that everyone wants to believe there are conspiracy theories because it makes things easier to understand. Okay? That has always been my theory. Like, people just want to pretend that there is like this invisible hand working its way through our world, and because of that, there are all these things happening that we don't really get. But if that were the case, and this is where I get a little wonky on this kind of stuff, we can't keep a damn secret for anything. And that's like the whole thing with the 9/11. It's an inside job. Yeah, okay, fine. Let's just say you believe that. You're telling me all these people, all these people have just decided to keep it quiet. 9/11, like the government planned it. And you see how much people talk inside the Trump administration, even when lying, okay, because they hate Trump so much. But nobody's talked about 9/11 and how it was a conspiracy from the inside. I mean, so that's how I look at it, okay? That's sort of my view. So I don't buy all the conspiracies. That's just me. I don't buy it. I'm a big believer in, excuse me, I believe that he killed himself, and I believe the suicide note. Okay? That's what I believe. I also believe that the conspiracy that there was a international cabal of child rapers running around, I don't think that's true either. I think Jeffrey Epstein was that, and I think there were other individuals involved. But the idea that Jeffrey's like, let's go ahead and get, like, I don't know, the 20 richest guys in the world down here, and let's start raping girls that are, like, 14. Okay? Cool. Sounds like a great idea. I don't believe that. I just don't believe that, you know, and I think it's been weaponized by both parties and all sides to go after their political enemies. Okay, and I think that it's been useful, and it has been. Trump, he talked about what are they hiding? Gets elected, and then Democrats are like, yeah, what are they hiding? It's like, hold on one second, hold on. Why haven't you mentioned this before? So I find it to be just an odd tale.
2: I don't believe he killed himself. Also, the two guards that was watching him, I believe they were Jesse Smollett's guards.
0: Okay, all right. Thank you so much. They weren't Jesse Smollett's guards. They were his attackers. And right before they killed Jeffrey Epstein, they said, this is a MAGA jail. That's how it works. And they said, you got to do that. And then they found Epstein with a rope around his neck and some bleach on him or something. Okay, thank you.
2: Ted Turner didn't kill himself.
0: Okay. All right. Thank you very much. That's not very helpful in this scenario, but I appreciate it.
2: No, I don't believe it. He could have just stabbed himself in the jugular with whatever utensil used to write the note.
0: Oh, okay. Look, I'm not here to be Mr. Suicide Guy. Okay. Whatever that means. Sorry. I'm not here to, like, tell you what you should or should not do. But I gotta believe the rope is probably a better death than jabbing yourself in the throat with a pencil. Okay, you don't hear about many suicides by pencil stabbing to the throat. Okay, so I don't, or a bed sheet or whatever. No, I'm sorry, but do I appreciate the premise? No, I don't appreciate the premise, so let me take that back. I do not appreciate the premise that you created. Thank you.
2: My opinion is that there is nothing released about Epstein that is true. There have been too many lies now to determine the truth. Plausible deniability for everyone.
0: Okay. Here's where I disagree with that, and let me make that clear. Let me make this as clear as I can. I don't think any of the people they're accusing are guilty. I don't. The lack of evidence is not evidence. And that's how people are acting. I don't think Donald Trump was like an evil child rapist. I don't think Bill Gates was an evil child rapist. I don't think any of that stuff. I think Jeffrey Epstein was. I think Prince Andrew obviously was doing stuff that he shouldn't have been doing. And I believe that kind of stuff. I don't think his accountant knew that he was a child rapist. Jeffrey, we're going to have to hide all these gold bars here so you can continue raping children on your island. I don't buy it. It has become a useful political tool to use, and that's what we've done. It's been super effective. Super effective.
2: If you think that Jeffrey Epstein killed himself, then he was apparently a better clairvoyant than he was a pedophile. He knew the cameras wasn't working, he knew the guards were asleep, and all the planets aligned that night. If he would have tried to kill herself before and been found out and stopped, I would have believed it more, but too many things come together to make it possible that one night...
0: You don't think Jeffrey Epstein could have known that his guards were incompetent? Like, maybe the camera stuff is what it is, but I just, again, too many people out here, guys, making this argument. Too many people out here involved in the mix for it to be this massive conspiracy and nobody be able to actually explain what happened.
2: Where's the 12 missing scientist suicide notes?
0: They're not all suicides. Some of them are random murders. Okay, so that's what it is. That story is a non-story. That is one where we are looking for a conspiracy where there is not one. Okay, so I reject the premise of that argument. Man, I'm rejecting a lot of y'all's premises here today.
2: All jokes aside, where were these girls' parents while this was going on?
0: Bugsy, I missed something. There are a lot of jokes happening to you here today. I don't think. Did he commit suicide? I don't think that's what's going on. Where were the parents? Okay, so here's the important thing about this, and this is another reason why I think that this is less intricate than we try to pretend that it is with international global elites, pedophile cannibals. A lot of the girls were brought there, and again, I'm not defending anyone, including the parents involved in this. It was models recruiting other young women for this. Okay, that's what it is. And I think, and I believe, that their parents already knew they were in the modeling world, and they were probably just thinking they were going off for jobs or something along those lines. And that's why all these people who are like, we're Epstein victims, I'm like, you're also co-conspirators. So let's chill the hell out on this. And listen, by the way, the talk about the Epstein stuff, not going to make anybody happy at any time ever, okay? Because everybody wants there to be some sort of massive conspiracy, and I'm sorry, bros, I can't give you that. The only conspiracy I can give you is that we will be at the Huntsville Independent Cinema Saturday, 5 to 8 p.m., and all those people, I'll put them all in a little jar here and pick an answer and send somebody 4 tickets. Bugsy, do those people want a hearty handshake from Dale Jackson or a high five? Which do they want?
1: High five.
0: Okay. Someone's going to win a high five from Dale Jackson. We'll send you a pack of tickets, and you know, I'm more than happy to give you a high five this Saturday at 5 p.m. Learn more at WVNN.com. 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Yaffe will have a case of Angry Orchards. He'll be drinking in the backseat of his car. Okay? All right. Stay tuned.
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0: What did I ever do to you guys? I try to be nice, giving, friendly sometimes. You should listen to a series of insult. Well, not a series, but these suggestions that are coming in here.
2: Dale, don't forget tout steppy stool when you give those high fives.
0: Okay, hold on a second. Let me try to clean this up here real quick. I believe it's don't forget your steppy stool when you give those high fives.
2: Dale, don't forget your steppy stool when you give those high fives.
0: Bugsy, am I a... Would you consider me to be a short person?
1: You're like the same height as me.
0: I know, but you're... Okay, fine. But would you consider me to be a short man? How about that?
1: You're average height.
0: Yeah, I'm like every other 5'8 man in the country. I say I'm 5'9". That's about average height. That's it. I don't know why 5'9 is considered acceptable, but 5'8 is like, oh, what a midget. I believe I am legit 5'9". By the way, in my wrestling bio... I am billed as 5'9". Just so you know. So that's a shoot height. Get that in mind. I don't think I need a steppy stool for a high five, but thank you very much.
2: Dale, instead of a handshake or high five, you should gift one free German suplex to a lucky listener.
0: Well, we'll see how things go. I mean, that's That's really not up to me. Okay? That is not a that is really not something that I can decide. That one's going to kind of have to work its way out on its own. I'm not saying I'm not going to do that. I'm just saying that's not something we're going to promote. That's more something that will you'll have to earn. Let's put it that way.
2: That's another giveaway with Yaffe you can do. If he has a case of angry Orchard, 11 other listeners can win a drink with Yaffe at his car.
0: Could you imagine? There's like a line of listeners that just want to have an angry Orchard with Yaffe in the backseat of his car. Yes, I think this is a great idea. Oh, my God. All right. This event's going to be a lot of fun, by the way. It's going to be a lot of fun. We got a whole theater planned out. We're going to bring a bunch of people in. We're going to screen the movie Talk Radio. I am incredibly looking forward to it. I am also looking forward to the Q&A afterwards. It should be a lot of fun. Somebody has to ask Yaffe why he's wearing multiple T-shirts. Okay, that's all. That's the only question that I need to come from the crowd is why is Yaffe wearing multiple T-shirts? I'm not even suggesting he's going to be wearing multiple T-shirts, but I think it's almost a given that he's going to be wearing multiple T-shirts. Does Yaffe put a tie on for this, Bugsy?
1: Maybe a clip or like one of the shirts that has one on it.
0: No, be serious for a second. Does he put a tie on?
1: No.
0: No? Does he wear a jacket?
1: Yes.
0: Okay, he does wear a jacket. Is his shirt buttoned all the way to the top?
1: Top one's unbuttoned.
0: Okay, all right. All right. Okay. We'll see.
1: And you can see like the edge of the other shirt underneath.
0: Okay. the other two shirts. He'll have that. All right. We'll see what Yaffe shows up in. All right. So serious stuff to talk about here. And I do appreciate everyone playing along and participating. And I look forward to seeing a lot of you this weekend at the Huntsville Independent Cinema. Learn more at WVNN.com. Redistricting took place. And by the way, if you follow the news, I just want to talk about something here real quick. Okay. And I'm going to ask my elected officials who come on here. Mo Brooks will be with us here in just a little bit. And he's a great person to ask. Again, Tennessee's doing this in a much better way. The Republicans are better. The Democrats are better. But they're saying Memphis is going to have three members of Congress. They're going to split it up and have three Republican members. And Nashville is going to have five members of Congress. And you know what? I'm hearing that and I'm going, isn't that better? Like, isn't that better to have five people advocating for the city of Nashville than one? I remember them talking about redrawing districts and stuff, and there was all this talk of Robert Adderholt's district will come up and grab Redstone Arsenal. And to me, I was like, neat. I mean, that's okay. That's exactly what you should want. I think having two members of Congress for a metro is better than one. Why are they? I think they're giving. Memphis is losing representation. No, they're getting three members of Congress. They're splitting up Nashville. Well, right now it has three members of Congress. Soon it will have five. That makes them more powerful. Am I dumb? Mo Brooks is going to tell me whether I'm dumb on this. We'll talk about a bunch of other things, including his race for State House District 20. We'll get into that with him here as well as we get closer and closer to that primary. We'll discuss that. We've got the Iran war. Guys, totally, there's a deal on the table, and they're going to get to it. I swear it's going to happen today or something.
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8: Fox News, I'm CJ Papa. President Trump implores Iran.
15: They better sign their agreement fast.
8: Touching on the peace plan from the U.S., this after a dust-up started by Iran in the Strait of Hormuz. U.S. Central Command called the response defensive.
16: U.S. forces intercepted unprovoked Iranian attacks and responded with self-defense strikes as U.S. Navy-guided missile destroyers transited the Strait of Hormuz to the Gulf of Oman. No U.S. assets were struck. CENTCOM eliminated inbound threats and targeted Iranian military facilities responsible for attacking the U.S.
8: Fox's Madeline Rivera, President Trump describing it as a love tap, maintaining the ceasefire is still in effect. Gas dropping a penny overnight, stopping at $4.54 a gallon. That from AAA. Diesel dropping the same amount, landing at $5.66 a gallon. The April jobs report comes out at 8:30 a.m. Eastern. 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

0: 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Dale Jackson here with you. You want to know why Democrats are losing? You want to know why? It's because they keep boosting people like Stacey Abrams, who does nothing but lose. I think it was a DJ Khaled song that says, "All I do is win, win, win, no matter what," or something like that. Is that right? I think so. But she's the opposite of that. She's the inverse of that song. Okay? That's what she is. But they're treating her like she's like some sort of genius, which goes to show you how stupid some of this is.
1: The result of the Supreme Court decision that essentially gutted Section 2 of the Voting Rights Act. But I think it's important for us to understand the necessity of the Voting Rights Act. When the radical Republicans in post-Civil War, when they pushed through three core amendments, it was the 13th Amendment to end slavery, the 14th Amendment that guaranteed birthright citizenship, and the 15th Amendment that guaranteed the right to vote. Because in a democracy, the right to vote is sacrosanct, but it is also the passport to participation. Unfortunately, that was soon followed by Jim Crow. The series of laws at the state and local level, there was never a federal law to codify Jim Crow, but those laws essentially eliminated access to the right to vote for the South. And today, 57% of African Americans live in the South. When you eliminate the Voting Rights Act, when you gut the ability to seek redress, when there's interference in your participation in democracy, what you do is silence those members of our community. You silence citizens and you tell them their votes and their voices don't matter.
0: Okay, now all this may sound very smart, but it's actually very stupid, okay? And let me explain to you why. For her, a elected body, like the state legislature, coming together and saying, here's how we're going to draw these districts, is silencing people. But if a 3-judge panel decides to draw districts, that's fine. If they decide to draw those districts to get a desired outcome, that's fine. If that desired outcome is racially motivated, that's fine. Do you see how this makes no sense? And it's just gibberish. And it is nonsense where they told them, these are words you need to say. These are words you need to say. And you need to think that they are smart. She has no idea what she's saying. This is not a smart person.
1: This is specifically and particularly problematic because in the South, that is where more than half of Black people live. And so the race that we are seeing to eliminate their participation means they will not have access to redress.
0: First off, they're not being eliminated, okay? There's still going to be voting going on in these districts, okay? So you're just lying at this point. So now you've gone from being stupid to lying.
1: Democracy is not about getting what you want. It is about being able to tell people what you need. But when there is the intention...
0: That's not what democracy is about, by the way. I'm just worth noting, that is not what democracy is about.
1: ...national division of your communities to disallow that. We would never sit in these bodies and say that ranchers can only be represented by vegans. What?
0: Such a stupid argument. It is so dumb. We would never say that ranchers can only be represented by vegans. So in this particular situation, Republicans are vegans and the cities and areas that are being redrawn, those are all populated by ranchers. And apparently the idea is that they're just hostile to their existence, none of which is true.
1: What is happening in this moment is the decision to tell certain communities that your voices are so inconsequential, we will not even provide the pretext that you should be heard. And this is something very familiar to African Americans. But this also affects other communities of color, and it affects white people.
0: Oh, interesting. So it's not racist at all, because it affects everyone. Okay, thank you. You're dismissed, you idiot. Appreciate you coming. Great speech, dum-dum.
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0: 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Bill Jackson here with you. Thank you very much for joining us. Thank you for your time today. And every day you're willing to spend some of that time with us, we're going to take it. I'm sorry. We want it. And we want your time this weekend. Go to WVNN.com. You can get there and see right there on the front page about the movie screening we're doing this week. And I had someone text in and say, I can't go because of Alec Baldwin. And I'm like, he ain't getting anything out of this. I'm always not getting anything out of this. I'm getting stuff out of this. So come on out and see us. Huntsville Independent Cinema right there at Low Mill. It's going to be a lot of fun. Going to be a lot of fun. Learn more at WVNN.com. I'll tell you what, I'm going to give away a VIP pack of tickets. And all I need you to do is text me in right now and tell me whether or not Stacey Abrams is stupid. It's a hard question. I know she's a loser, but is she a stupid loser? Now let's get a little more serious with Sam Gavan. 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They're working hard getting this stuff done when, of course, like, you know, tornadoes aren't hitting them and flooding isn't going on and all this other stuff isn't happening. He joins us here on the Alabama A&M $350 million Bulldog Hotline. 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Senator Gavan, good morning. Thank you for being here. Let me ask you this question. The people who are demanding a 7-0 map, are we delusional or hopeful? Are we stupid? Where are we? What do you think about me demanding a 7-0 map?
8: I think you're misinformed.
0: I love it. Tell me why.
8: Well, if any map change, other than the one that was passed in the last session, is going to or could invite a challenge that the state of Alabama and could get an injunction, and the state of Alabama wouldn't even be present. Under the federal rules, they can get an injunction for like 7 days without us even being notified to show up to defend it. Mm-hmm. And But you're jumping ahead of a big question here. I mean, I've heard people say different things. I've heard talk about the timing of it and the time it takes to draw up a map. I know of at least one map's already drawn up. It's not going to get introduced, but it's not the drawing the map. And you don't, you know, the racial stuff never gets removed. It's just blacked out while you draw the map. And It's just a lot of misinformation out there, but I think that the important thing is that we got a plan. We ain't operating in a vacuum. We're talking to the people in Washington. We're talking to people, lawyers here in town, and we have even got this thing postured. And it's the timing issue is the timing between now and the election. And first of all, we got to, you know, this is all frankly, a big maybe in what the Supreme Court does. If the Supreme Court waits until June 30th to release the Alabama decision, guess what? Ain't nothing happening. It doesn't matter what we do. And then you've got to, if it goes the way I think it's going to go, it's going to be the Supreme Court sending it back to the three-judge panel. And then, you know, how much does the three-judge panel drag their feet intentionally if we get a 7-0 map versus, you know, going to the, you know, one we've already blessed, it's already been litigated. But there, as I mentioned before, there were two different grounds. And I don't know, it's not just like the Supreme Court sprinkled a bunch of pixie dust and all this stuff goes away. It's going to continue to go through the process. This is a mechanism that is designed for the restricted time period in which we've got to operate. We don't even have a runoff here, folks. Whoever gets the most votes, if any of this stuff goes through, whoever gets the most votes is going to be the nominee because there's not time for a runoff.
0: That's interesting. So the people who are saying 7-0, if I understand this correctly, it changes the way people might look at it. It does all of that. Is that the end goal here? Can you tell me that? Is that like? If the Supreme Court, let's say today, we'll just use this as a perfect example. Let's say if the Supreme Court today came out and said, all right, this voting rights two thing, gone, blown up, it's gone. We know that. And now it's time for us to allow these states to move forward. Would you then think a 7-0 map would be possible?
8: I think at that point in time, it's just pure partisanship. And the Supreme Court has said partisanship. Maps are not justiciable. Mm-hmm. And in fact, it says you can't, you know, basically dress up a partisanship challenge based upon race. But they did not totally blow it up. They did leave in a component. And I think that's one important thing is that, and I know you don't care about the Montgomery Senate race, but it matters. It matters on a lot of different fronts. And that particular case was only a Section 2 Voting Rights Act claim. And that case also, my understanding that the judge specifically stated there was no racial motive in the drawing of those lines. And therefore, that case is due to be reversed. Now, when is that going to happen? I don't know.
0: So what about the original issue? Not the original. What about the issue of the congressional seats? When do you envision... Let's say the 6-1 thing is allowed to move forward, and that's what it becomes, and there's a special election and special primary and all this other stuff. Let's say that happens. Does the redistricting come up again in the next session?
8: Well, I think if it's allowed, I think it's definitely going to come up in the next session. But, you know, the people act as if we have some monolithic, you know, I hear both sides of it. I hear, what we all do is y'all are told in the House of Representatives. I heard one of your colleagues say that the other day. Your question is, what are y'all going to do? Well, y'all is 140 people. Well, we know what the minority party wants to do. They want to go the other way, not this way. But, you know, it's not like we've had a chance to sit around and follow a deliberative process. It's not just a button you push that says, this is what we're going to do.
0: So, I'll accept that as this idea that, like you said, there's 140 voices there. It's a super Republican majority. Are there voices inside that chamber that are saying, let's do 7-0? Is there anyone in there saying that and saying, let's roll those dice?
8: There are people in there that have those thoughts.
0: Is there any chance that they get what they want?
8: There's two more days left. I mean, I guess there's a chance. I don't see it being very viable. It's not. I mean, one of the things that just really I thought was grating is, you know, comments about, you know, what happened in Indiana. Indiana was not under a federal court injunction. That's night and day different. They chose to flaunt this for whatever reason. I don't know why. But they had a clear path to pick up two seats and chose not to do it. Totally different deal than ours. But, you know, it's not that, you know, have mercy. Look at how Trump, you know, won Alabama. It's not that people don't want to support the president. It is the process, and it is the litigation that we're under. And we just can't willy-nilly do what we want to do.
0: Well, the battle is going on all over the country, and, you know, the argument that was made in Indiana, Tennessee, Mississippi, et cetera, was if Republicans lose by one vote, are y'all going to be responsible? I know what you're going to
8: do. Let me flip that on you, Dale.
0: Sure.
8: Let me flip that on you. If we can't get, if we lose because we do a 7-0 map, and we get nothing, and we lose by a 1-point vote, how's everybody going to feel then?
0: Yeah.
8: When we could have picked up one vote.
0: So it's your assertion, and you're there, and let's take this with the knowledge that you know what you're talking about, obviously. The 7-0 map is a riskier map for Alabama to pursue at this point in time. And there's no way... to do a contingency built on a contingency? Because I was talking about this earlier. I mean, could you do a thing where you say, if X happens, then Y happens? That's how you get to the primary thing. But if
8: the problem is we haven't gone through the process. There is a process. I mean, I've never seen a double contingency in legislation. Now, I've

0: so let me just put it this way. Excuse me. Let me just put it this way. So you have the contingency now that if the door opens, revert to the 6-1 map, have a special primary. Could you, in theory, create an additional piece of legislation that says if this contingency happens, then we will follow this path?
1: You're laying one more delay. It's kind of like, I'm really not be pronouncing right, a Pyrrhic victory. It looks like you've won, but you'll lose. Yeah, you get your 7-0 map. Yay. We got what we wanted. But then we've given the Democrats a gift to delay everything, and we don't get the election pulled off.
0: Interesting. And so it looks like the 6-1 map is the way it's going. Are people, I'm open to listening to this, and I think you've explained it very well. I understand the reasoning, even if I don't like it. And I remind people, if people are running around saying, I don't understand, stop listening to them. I understand the reasoning. I don't like it. There's a difference behind it.
1: I don't like a lot of things, but I end up making lemonade out of lemons. I mean, it's where we are.
0: Yeah, that's exactly where I was going with this. This is where the reality of all of this is. And you can want 7-0, but it just doesn't seem like that is something that is possible or doable at this particular point in time. And I'll remind you, 6-1, 7-0, the response by the media and their Democrats is going to be exactly the same. You're racist.
1: No question.
0: You're a monster. You're terrible. Are you seeing a lot of that down there?
1: Oh, I tune it out, but yeah, that's you get it in emails and get it in, you know, rhetoric.
0: Is that having any impact on any of your fellow Republican senators?
1: Yeah, I believe it passed unanimously in both chambers, except for one abstention by a gentleman who's running for that congressional seat in the House, and so he thought it best to abstain.
0: Very interesting. Very, very interesting stuff there. Sam Cavan, thank you very much. I think that's a pretty good look about what's going on in the chamber. Thank you for being here on the Alabama A&M $350 million Bulldog Hotline. 2 days left in the legislative, the special session there that they're working on. And look, I'm going to just be completely honest with you. I'm laying it out to you one more time for everyone listening here. Let me explain this to you. I want 7-0. I do. I want 7-0. I do. I do. I do. I do. I do. There are other matters at play here, and that is complicating all of this. And so we could want, but do we want to make sure we get something? That is the debate that's gone on, and the decision, I think, has been made.
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1: He calls Iran's attacks just a trifle. I'm Dave Anthony, Fox News. So President Trump says the ceasefire remains in effect despite a flare-up in fighting as they try to work out an end to the conflict.
2: They have to understand if it doesn't get signed, they're going to have a lot of pain. They want to sign it, I will tell you. They want to sign it a lot more than I do.
1: But Fox's Lucas Tomlinson reports from Dubai.
3: We end the week where it began with U.S. warships under attack in the Strait of Hormuz. But now, for the first time since the ceasefire began last month, the U.S. launched a counterattack ashore. Here's President Trump describing the action.
2: They were firing at us and we were firing back at them.
3: For now, the blockade remains. More than 1,500 ships remain stuck.
1: There is a report on Iran state media today that they've seized

0: An oil tanker. Oil prices are down a little bit. The gas pump, a big spike in the last 2 weeks, but today a 1 cent decline. Tennessee is the latest red state to approve congressional redistricting to help Republicans win more House seats in the November elections.
1: Ahead of the vote, protesters chanted in the House, and a state senator got up on a desk holding a sign that said, "No Jim Crow 2.0, stop the Tennessee steal." Democratic lawmakers gave impassioned speeches about how the redistricting map would box out black voters.
0: That's Fox's Jessica Rosenthal. Democrats have countered with redistricting in other states. A guilty plea in court in Colorado on a firebombing attack last June in Boulder on a group of people out demonstrating in support of the Israeli hostages held by Hamas in Gaza. One woman was killed, a dozen others injured. Mohammed Soleiman faces life in prison. And there's a similar story out of California.
2: Luai El-Naji pleading guilty to involuntary manslaughter and battery in the 2023 death of 69-year-old Paul Kessler. Prosecutors in Ventura County say the 53-year-old former college professor was protesting the Israel-Hamas war in support of Palestinians when he hit Kessler, a Jewish counter-protester, with a megaphone. Kessler fell back and hit his head on the pavement. He later died at a hospital.
0: That's Fox's Kristen Goodwin. 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
0: There is another court ruling against more Trump tariffs, the ones imposed by the president right after the Supreme Court revoked his first round of tariffs as unconstitutional in February. The Court for International Trade calls the next round based on a different statute illegal also. But the new ruling affects only the plaintiffs, leaving in place the tariffs for others. This, as the president threatens even more.
5: President Trump says the European Parliament has until July 4th to sign off on a trade agreement announced last year or face stiffer tariffs. In a social media post, the president says he delivered that deadline to European Commission President Ursula von der Leyen in a phone call Thursday. Last year, President Trump and von der Leyen announced a framework deal to cap tariffs on European imports at 15% and eliminate tariffs on most U.S. goods shipped to Europe. The president also met with Brazil's president at the White House Thursday. President Trump says the two leaders discussed trade and tariffs. At the White House, Jared Halpern, Fox News.
0: We'll get a key update to the economy next hour, the April jobs report.
6: Investors and economists will be looking to see whether the labor market is still holding up following the first full month of the Iranian conflict and surging oil prices. Economists are forecasting that payrolls increased by 62,000 last month, which is barely one-third of March's much stronger 178,000 tally.
0: Fox's Hillary Barsky. The unemployment rate expected to remain 4.3%. Ahead of the report, stock futures are rising the day after selling. In the NBA playoffs, the top seeds win again. Detroit beat Cleveland 107-97, giving the Pistons a 2-0 series lead. The Oklahoma City Thunder went up 2-0 on the LA Lakers with a 125-107 win.
7: We got to be the aggressor. I feel like they were playing with more force, attacking harder.
0: Shai Gilgeous-Alexander on Amazon Prime Video. The defending champs remain unbeaten in the playoffs. On the ice, Carolina stayed undefeated in the NHL playoffs, beating Philadelphia 4-1, taking a 3-0 series lead. I'm Dave Anthony, and this is Fox News.
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0: Dale Jackson here with you. Thank you very much for being here. Thank you so much for your time. And thank you for all of you who have already said you're coming out tomorrow and who have already reached out and said, hey, can I get a hug from Yaffe? We appreciate that. We appreciate that. The event is free tomorrow at the Huntsville Independent Cinema. We'll be screening Talk Radio. The event is from 5 to 8. We'll do a little happy hour beforehand. We will start screening the movie at 5:30, and there'll be a Q&A afterwards. Will be a lot of fun. Will be a lot of fun. It's free to get in. We had someone take care of the cause, so we're giving away VIP tickets. And we appreciate everyone who will come on out and say hello this weekend from 5 to 8 p.m. There's lots of stuff to do out at Low Mill afterwards or before, so come out early or stay late or do whatever you want. I'll be there. Yaffe will be there. Others will be there as well. And it should be a lot of fun. Learn more at WVNN.com. We'll give some tickets away throughout the day. Now, you've got to love this. You've got to love what is happening. You have got to love redistricting around the country. And we are getting totally screwed on this redistricting thing. Man, in Tennessee, they are going crazy. Crazy. And we just don't, we're not meeting them with the same energy. They got people standing on desks. They've got people yelling in the face of cops. They got people fighting in the streets. And we just got a bunch of people going, I don't like that. I'm not a big fan of that you guys are doing. Have we thought about calling you guys racist yet? Isn't what you're doing kind of racist? You guys are being racist. Okay, that's it. Bye. And that's basically what we're seeing. And it is awesome. Love it. Love every single thing about this. Tennessee is teaching us the way. Just ram it down their throat. And to show you how good it's going, it's wonderful. I mean, this is all just delightful stuff. All very delightful stuff. It's racist. It's terrible. It's the worst. You're racist. You're terrible. It's the worst. You're racist. It's terrible. It's the worst. And everyone goes, hey, that spell doesn't work anymore. You guys have overplayed it to the point where what you're saying here doesn't matter. Okay? It doesn't matter. People know you're a joke.
1: A little ironic that the woman now who is likely going to win the 9th district in Tennessee is a black Republican woman as a result of this redistricting effort. It's likely going to be a black Republican woman who beats that old white man.
2: Could I make this very simple?
1: But that's racist?
3: We're going to come back.
4: It actually is.
3: We're going to take a quick break and then talk.
0: So as usual on this show on CNN, somebody makes a point where one of the Democrats has to acknowledge, oh, yeah, it's totally racist that a black Republican woman is now going to beat a white Democrat male. And then the Democrat panel has to pretend that that's racist. It's just great. It's great. It's absolutely wonderful. And that's not the best part. There's more. They are doing wonderful stuff there in Tennessee.
5: And if that is the case, let me make it easier for you. Let Memphis secede from the state of Tennessee. You don't have to redraw maps when you let us out. Let my people go.
0: He had that written down. He couldn't even remember it. He had it written down. That's great. That is fantastic. Let my people, checks notes, go. Yes. Bye. Let's make Memphis great again. Get the hell on. Where are you going, by the way? Here's a question to this guy. Could this guy point out Tennessee on a map? I mean, it's a serious question. Because where are they going? I mean, I guess they have some options. But where are they going? Are we just going to let Memphis be its own state? Because they could go to Arkansas, or I guess they could go to Mississippi. Which one are they going to go to? And they think they're going to get a better deal there? I don't know. Look, Tennessee's doing it right. I don't hear anyone screaming about letting District 2 leave and go to Georgia. We're going to secede. I mean, I've always said we should break up. Alabama should break up. North Alabama should go off and be its own state. Let the rest of the state figure out what they want to do. I'm 100% in on this. Let's go. Let's start this secession stuff. You got people screaming in the face of cops. You got people jumping up on tables. You got people burning Confederate flags. I mean, it's all performative nonsense, and it's hilarious. But they're burning a Confederate flag on the floor, and we're just like, cool, man. That's awesome. What is that supposed to mean? Was that powerful? And the best part is, the nature of a protest that requires you to burn a Confederate flag, or at least the printout of a Confederate flag, with a lighter that you would use to light a grill, it required him to print that out ahead of time. And this is a state legislator, by the way. Print it out ahead of time and carry that little lighter in his pocket or in his bag in order to do it. So they knew they were going to lose. And now you got all this going on. And now they're doing these little performative protests. And no, they're not done. Stacey Abrams is running around too.
2: And what we have to understand is that there are no longer blue states and red states. There are authoritarian states and democracy states. There are states that do not believe in the right of the people to have a say, who want to aggregate power and foment corruption. And there are states that want to guarantee that in this country, we have free and fair elections. We have access to the remedies that democracy is supposed to deliver, and that no matter what goes wrong in one part of the country, that the quality of your citizenship does not depend on your zip code and your geography.
0: Sure. There are authoritarian states and there are democracy states. Which one do you think is which? Which one are people leaving and which one are people going to? Huh? Tell me a little bit about this. Which one's which? Because we got people fleeing the two largest Democrat states. There's been a transfer of income and wealth away from those areas. You've got both governors and other elected officials across those blue states demanding people stay there or pay taxes, an exit fee to leave. Which state is the freedom state and which states are the freedom states and which states are the states where you say, this is kind of authoritarian in nature? Which is it? And I'm a fan. I am a fan. I love it. I love everything about it. I love people getting mad about it. I love everything about this. They are furious. Furious about this. And they really want to know, you know, are we going to be able to turn this stuff back? No. No. And then you have other elected officials like Alexandria Ocasio-Cortez. I know there's a lot of audio right here, but I still want to share this with you. Listen to Alexandria Ocasio-Cortez. She's got it all figured out.
4: There are very few, like, real archetypes of, in my opinion, truly what America is all about.
0: Okay. There are truly few archetypes of my opinion, you know, what America is all about. Right. Deep thinker. Got it.
4: About the civil rights and voting rights movement and how Black Americans really created democracy in
6: this
4: country.
6: Right. That's exactly right.
0: Yes, absolutely. Absolutely. Black Americans really created democracy in this country. Why do you feel it necessary to say these stupid things? Like, why? What is the purpose? I mean, do you think black people hear this and go, yep, we sure did. We did. That's us. We did that. It's just factually wrong, completely irrelevant, and ridiculous pandering. And the person on the podcast or whatever with her, oh yep, that's right.
4: It's a voting rights movement and how black Americans really created democracy in
6: that's
4: this
6: right.
4: country.
6: That's exactly right.
4: How they
0: I would love to just be in there and be like, explain. Like flush this out for me, please.
4: They literally made something from nothing.
0: Go on.
4: It is
0: that's right.
4: just beyond me.
0: Hold on. It is. That is correct. It is beyond her. That part's right. I'll give her credit.
4: Democracy in
6: that's
4: this country.
6: Right. That's yep. exactly uh-huh. right.
4: How
6: sure.
4: they literally made something from nothing. It is just beyond me.
0: Yep.
4: I think about how, like, Native people have survived and preserved and
0: they've preserved, guys. They've preserved.
4: Treasured their culture. I think about, and I think many of us think about immigrants, which if you aren't from one of those first two populations, you are certainly from largely the third. And so many of us, like, have our story of our parents, our grandparents, our great-great-grandparents, and so on and so forth. And who, like, come and make something from nothing. And I think that's a big part of also the most inspiring elements of what America is all about.
0: She really thinks she did something there, and that is amazing. I mean, that's great. Excellent. Way to go, Alexandria Ocasio-Cortez. Please keep talking. Please. Meanwhile, Alabama, they have the end of their special session today to go back to the 6-1 seats, the 7-0 seat not happening. We'll talk about all of this today. We got State Senator Arthur Orr joining us. Former Congressman Mo Brooks will be here. He won. He got a retraction. He got a retraction on a campaign ad. We'll talk a little bit about that. Keep it locked right here, folks. I'm Dale Jackson. It's WVNN.
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10: Good morning, everybody. I'm Way 31's Chris Tatum. We now know what caused a crash in Moulton that killed a mom, three children, and critically hurt a fourth. Court documents show Garrett Nix was traveling on Highway 24 last month when he ran a red light and slammed into that family's SUV. The father of the two children killed is now suing Nix for wrongful death. He also filed a personal injury claim for the critically hurt child, and we are working to learn if Nix might face criminal charges. A Gunnersville man will spend the rest of his life in prison for strangling his girlfriend and dumping her body in a ditch. A Marshall County judge handed down that sentence yesterday to Colt Carroll. A jury convicted him of murder earlier this year for killing Felicia Thompson back in 2023. And family, friends, and fellow firefighters will say their final farewell today to longtime former Tony Volunteer Fire and Rescue President Daryl Bell. His funeral's at 11 o'clock this morning at First Baptist Church of Hazel Green. With Way 31 News, I'm Chris Tatum.
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9: Here's your weather update from the Way 31 Storm Tracker Weather Center.
13: Areas of patchy fog will be possible as you head out the door on this Friday morning. Temperature-wise, in the upper 40s to lower 50s, we will warm into the low to middle 70s for afternoon highs today. Partly cloudy skies, and we will remain dry. From the Way 31 Storm Tracker Weather Center, I'm meteorologist Amber Kulik.
14: It's 48 degrees at 6:22 a.m. here at WVNN.
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0: WVNN. Bill Jackson here with you. Thank you very much for joining us. Thank you so much for your time today. Coming up later on in the program, we'll have State Senator Arthur Orr on. We will talk to him. Very upset. Very upset. A lot of people are very upset with the 6-1 map and not the 7-0 map. We will again take care of that conversation with State Senator Arthur Orr. We'll discuss with him and get the reasoning for why they went that way. I don't know if you saw my very funny meme that I posted yesterday. Did you see it? Did you see my very funny meme, Muggsy?
1: I did.
0: My Drake meme?
1: Yeah.
0: I can't hear you. Were you saying yes?
1: I did see it.
0: Okay. You have to talk into the microphone as a radio broadcaster. So what you do is you take your head and you put it on Drake, and there's a meme where he's saying, "Ugh, I don't like that." And it's the 6-1 map, and then he points at the other one with the other photo, and he's saying, "Yeah, I like that." And that's the 7-0 map. It was very funny. So there you go. And the best thing about it is you explain it on the radio. That's the best thing. That's the best thing about it. So, we got that going on. It will be a 6-1 map, not a 7-0 map. It will be passed today in the last day of the special session, and it will get done. And then that will be a pickup of 2 seats over the last couple days, and you would have thought it was 200 seats based on how the media and everyone's reacting to it.
2: Where were all these aristocratic orators when California and Virginia were doing their thing with the voting districts?
0: They were praising them. They were praising them. They were glazing them. They were incredibly happy. They were spiking the football. They were gloating. They were saying, "We should do more of this." That's what they've been doing. That's what they've been saying. That's what they've been up to. Okay? And they know that there's a potential that what they reap, they shall sow. And in this particular case, they are sowing. And I got into this a little yesterday. I didn't really flush it out. So I apologize to all of you for not flushing this out. But let me do it here real quick. This is from David Weigel of Semaphore, formerly the Washington Post. He won't come on my show anymore. I don't know why he won't respond to my messages. I don't know what's going on. I thought we had good conversations. The growing conventional wisdom is that the gerrymandering wars of 2025 and 2026 will end in a draw. That's better than Democrats expected at the start, but they shouldn't celebrate yet. In 2 elections, last night's Indiana primaries and last month's Virginia referendum, both parties learned that their voters will, if given the chance, eliminate the other party's seats. That brings up an important reminder. There will be more chances to draw the map in 2028, thanks in part for the tit-for-tat that Donald Trump started in Texas last year. Yeah, that's not where it started. And Republican-led states, which aren't redistricting right now because they ran out of time, are expected to jump in 2027, and it may start with Indiana. And it will definitely take advantage of the Supreme Court's ruling and the 40-year argument that mapmakers had to create majority-minority districts could put a ceiling on the number of seats Southern Republicans could draw for themselves. Well, what about Democrats? Well, according to David Weigel, Democrats have already gerrymandered the hell out of everything, and they're in trouble. They are in trouble. And because of that, they have gerrymandered themselves already, and Republicans are just responding to it. 30% of the Congressional Black Caucus could lose their seats. Those are Democrats turned into Republican seats. They are terrified right now.
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5: Fox News. News. I'm CJ Papa. President Trump says a ceasefire remains in effect after U.S. airstrikes on drone and missile launch sites in Iran.
6: U.S. warships under attack in the Strait of Hormuz. But now, for the first time since the ceasefire began last month, the U.S. launched a counterattack ashore. Here's President Trump describing the action.
7: They were firing at us, and we were firing back at them.
6: Now, recall earlier this week, General Dan Kane said U.S. forces came under attack more than 10 times since the ceasefire had been in effect.
5: Fox's Lucas Tomlinson. Health officials in five states are monitoring people arriving back home after being passengers on a cruise ship hit by the Hanta virus outbreak. President Trump says he's been briefed about it.
7: We have a lot of people, a lot of great people are studying it. It should be fine. We hope.
5: Passengers from the ship are being monitored at least 12 countries. There have been five confirmed cases of the virus so far, three suspected cases and three deaths. America's listening to Fox News.
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0: 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Dale Jackson here with you. Thank you very much for joining us. You know, we talked about Tennessee and how fun that has been, which it has been. It's been a lot of fun. They have been going absolutely crazy up there, and that is exactly what you need to see. Americans do not like when individuals get in the face of law enforcement, and I believe the words he said were, "What are you looking at, boy?" Yes, the black man said to a Tennessee state trooper, what are you going to do, boy, is what he said, which is just phenomenal. Okay, I mean, I'm just telling you that right now. That is awesome. We need more of that. Okay, we need more. We need more, and we need more fights, and we need all of this going on, and we've really, really got to follow through in the state of Alabama so you can see these little battles here as well. But Alabama Democrats just don't have any fight in them. I don't know why. They see what's happening there. They see everyone getting all this attention. Why are they not chasing attention? Why are they not doing that? Do they just view it as sort of a foregone conclusion? Is that what they think? And I'm very kind of amused by what we've seen from Alabama Democrats, but not because it's good, but because it's sad. There was a video posted by 1819 News. Craig Monger used to work with him over at Yellowhammer. And it's a video of a guy rapping outside the Capitol. And the rapping, and as they pan over and the guy's singing and rapping, there's like three people sitting there. And they're just sitting there sad. And then they pan over to like this white woman, and she's like bobbing her head, holding up a sign that says "Black Voters Matter." And it's just like, God, this is such a cliche, and it's awesome. So Alabama doesn't really have the smoke that we're getting from other places. That's unfortunate. But maybe today, guys, cross our fingers, maybe today we'll get a little bit more of the chaos, because the special session should wrap itself up. They should have the vote. They are ready to do it, and today, after the House passed theirs and the Senate passed theirs, the fight is on. So we haven't seen enough of people referring to legislators as white supremacists. We haven't seen enough of that. We haven't seen enough threats of violence. We haven't seen enough of that yet. And I think without that happening, these things are going to pass. Now, you may think, Taylor, you trying to like goad these people into doing crazy stuff? I'm like, kind of. Wait, never mind. I'm not doing that, because that means I'm fermenting an insurrection. I'm not doing that. I'm not doing that. John Archbold, AL.com. Why are people surprised? These are Alabama values. Who is listening to this? Who reads that and goes, I'm swayed? I'm swayed. I've changed my mind. He goes on to quote a bunch of nonsense. And then he says that the stuff he thinks about is something, and he's quoting this, it was May 1901, 125 years ago this month, if it sounds like yesterday. He's not quoting that, excuse me. Those are his words. Again, just think about this. It was May of 1901, 125 years ago this month, if it sounds like yesterday. Like, I mean, I sarcastically said that it's 2026, not 1826. But these people are, like, legitimately trying to utilize a similar argument, but in a serious way. What do they call it? Fake profundity? Nobody calls it that. They should call it that. Anyway, It was May of 1901, 125 years ago this month, if it sounds like yesterday, and the president of the Alabama Constitutional Convention begged delegates to write white supremacy into the framework of the state so that future white Alabamians would never have to consent for a single day to submit to Negro rule. This is the section I think about. This is John Archibald. This is the section I think about when I hear Attorney General Steve Marshall tell black voters that they'd be better served in a district run by a nearly all-white Alabama GOP. It's what I hear when Secretary of State Wes Allen performs legal and moral gymnastics to justify ramming through new voting maps he vowed not to try to use until the next United States Senate gives perspective. Or excuse me, U.S. Census gives perspective. It is what I see when the House pro tem Chris Pringle rams through election maps that have already been declared racist by the courts. Legality be damned, because only his only interest is to claw back a congressional seat. I think of this when I see the GOP packed House and Senate flex their muscles to pass bills that it would rush to use these discredited maps for a special election. I think of this when I read Governor Ivey's proclamation convening a special session because of an extraordinary occasion. An extraordinary occasion for Alabama Republicans to concentrate even more power. Perhaps the circumstance requires in a state where Republicans make up 55% of registered voters but control 71% of congressional seats that they control 100% of Senate seats. By the way, they control 100% of Senate seats, guys. Wow. There's two of them. It's statewide, and it's an overwhelming Republican state, but they control 100% of the Senate seats. 72% of the state House seats and 77% of the state Senate seats. All members of the Alabama Supreme Court and every constitutional office from the governor down to auditor, if there were such a thing as an Alabama state dog catcher, she'd be out rounding up donkeys with a bright red net. Man, you know what you're doing here? You're making the argument for total Republican rule. We shouldn't have total Republican rule. And then he lays out all the reasons why we should. And then you get this. This is the third time I've seen this morning. Man, they're trying here. They just can't get any traction. Those racing against time to redraw maps to tilt an election like to pretend it's not about race. And yet, only one man out of all these Republicans elected in Alabama is black. It is washed in race. But either way, it's a lot from a bunch that talks incessantly about Jesus, the Ten Commandments, and Alabama values. These guys love to tell you that you are not Christian enough. When they're not telling you that you shouldn't be so Christian, they love to tell you that you're not Christian enough. It's great. If you teach your boy it's okay to break promises when it's convenient, it's a quick step to doubting everything he said. It's a quick step, dare I say, towards bearing false witness. Oh, wait, there's more. If you teach your girl it's okay to steal a vote, she can call it what she wants, but she's still a thief. If you teach your child that morality is elastic, that the thinnest legal justification is reason enough to treat people badly, the results of such influence will enter every branch of society. If you will your elected leaders to affect positions of trust in every department, it will ultimately enter your courts and affect the administration of justice. I will teach them what Alabama values. God, these people are insufferable. And I know when John Archibald wrote this, he thought it was the most profound thing that had ever been put to paper. It is so dumb. So dumb. And you may say, Dale, calling something dumb is not really a critique. But I don't know what else you want me to do in this situation. What am I supposed to do? The guy is on the losing side of an issue So he's suggesting that the other people are just racist and evil and unchristian. Mind you, if these people even mention Christianity, they are surely not going to say, oh, yes, do that more. Only as a weapon. And when you only wield it as a weapon, nobody is ever, ever going to take it seriously. No one. And if my take isn't good enough, well, why don't you say it better?
1: It's like the New York Times was airdropped in the middle of Alabama and they just called it AL.com. Why would these repulsive writers call Alabama home when they seem to hate the state in its values?
0: Forget about that. They hate the people. Okay, that's the important thing here. They hate you. Forget about the values and all this other stuff. They're just liberals. It is what it is. But keep this in mind. They don't hate the state. They hate you.
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5: Good morning, everybody. I'm Way 31's Chris Tatum. We now know what caused a crash in Moulton that killed a mom, three children, and critically hurt a fourth. Court documents show Garrett Nix was traveling on Highway 24 last month when he ran a red light and slammed into that family's SUV. The father of the two children killed is now suing Nix for wrongful death. He also filed a personal injury claim for the critically hurt child, and we are working to learn if Nix might face criminal charges. A Gunnersville man will spend the rest of his life in prison for strangling his girlfriend and dumping her body in a ditch. A Marshall County judge handed down that sentence yesterday to Colt Carroll. A jury convicted him of murder earlier this year for killing Felicia Thompson back in 2023. And family, friends, and fellow firefighters will say their final farewell today to longtime former Tony Volunteer Fire and Rescue President Daryl Bell. His funeral's at 11 o'clock this morning at First Baptist Church of Hazel Green. With Way 31 News, I'm Chris Tatum.
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4: Here's your weather update from the Way 31 Storm Tracker Weather Center.
6: Temperatures on the cooler side this morning, starting out in those upper 40s to lower 50s. A couple areas of some patchy fog possible for that morning commute as well. But by the afternoon hours, we turn partly cloudy with temperatures topping out in those low to middle 70s. From the Way 31 Storm Tracker Weather Center, I'm meteorologist Amber Kulik.
7: It's 49 degrees at 6:50 a.m. here at WVNN.
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0: You know, I've been saying it all week, but I'm going to repeat it here again. I'm right. I've always been right. I continue to be right. Tennessee Democrats just do it better. I mean, it's the same result. But I implore anyone listening to go onto social media and look at what's happening in Tennessee and look at what's happening in Alabama. In Alabama, you're getting John Archibald vomiting a thesaurus onto the never-read pages of a sports blog with a liberal bias. The only person looking at that is me. Okay? I'm the only one. Okay? I'm the only one. You have some sort of rap music show going on outside of the legislative body down there. But in Tennessee, they're going crazy. And they're going absolutely nuts. And it's just a delightful, wonderful thing. They're threatening to secede. They're standing on desks. They're suggesting that they're going to have to riot and burn the state down. I mean, it's great. They're yelling at cops. They're doing everything. Again, the end result is the same. It's not lost on me, the guy threatening to secede from Tennessee with no real plan, that his last name is Parkinson's. It's not lost on me. I get it. I get it. Stop pointing that out to me. I get it. He seems like he's lost. Democrats walked out arm in arm. They're so angry. And it's just like, God.

0: He's running for governor, and he took to social media, and he wrote this.
1: The Republican supermajority in the AL legislature has demonstrated time and time again that they only care about absolute power. This deeply disturbing footage shot yesterday by State Sen. Marika Coleman proved it once and for all.
0: That deeply concerning photo and image he's talking about, or video, is literally an alarm going off while they vote. That's it. It's deeply disturbing. And they're trying to like make this seem like it's this crazy. I think it's awesome. The alarm's going off because there's flooding happening in the basement. There's a tornado happening outside, and the Alabama legislature is like, ah, we'll just move. The Alabama State House is like, we'll just go ahead and we'll continue on. And we'll just continue on. There's suggestions that Alabama Democrats pulled the fire alarm. That like there's a suggestion there, but listen to me. Pay attention to what I've been telling you. Alabama Democrats are feckless and impotent. They're not doing anything. They're not doing that. It would have been better if they did do that. And then at least I would be like, yeah, man, you guys are putting up a good fight. I mean, just think about it. If you're an Alabama Democrat who's not elected to the legislature, how downtrodden, how bad do you have to feel right now? How bad do you have to feel that these people that you support and you talk about, you know, they're gonna show us, and then they go down to the legislature and they're just like, golly, you guys really should stop. You're white supremacist. John Archibald says it's 1901 again. And then the Republicans are like, yeah, cool, awesome, thanks. Here's what we're gonna do. We're gonna go ahead and we're gonna pass this. And their response is, no, stop, guys. That's not very nice. Don't do that. Don't do that. Please, don't do that. Everyone's just like, it's so sad. It's so sad. Because as they try and fail to make any headway, Doug Jones is like torpedoing any chance he has to be the next governor, which is very small, almost insignificant, by basically calling out the entire state. It's a power grab. It's white supremacy. It's all these other things. No, it's just something you dislike politically. That's all it is. They're not racist. They're not monsters. They are saying, we'd like to maintain political power just like you'd like to maintain political power. You did this in Massachusetts. We're doing it here. You did this in New England. We're doing it in the South. If you want like a ceasefire, someone should offer that up. So someone should offer it up. Some legislator somewhere. AOC, if she knew what it meant, she should offer it up. Do that. Try that.
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4: I'm Dave Anthony, Fox News. That's President Trump's message to Iran as he pushes for a nuclear deal to end the conflict, and he downplays a flare-up in fighting.
5: If there's no ceasefire, you're not going to have to know. You're just going to have to look at one big glow coming out of Iran.
4: Fox's Peter Doocy's at the White House.
6: These were unprovoked attacks from Iran using small boats, missiles, and drones against three U.S. destroyers who President Trump says took care of business.
7: We took our three destroyers and we rammed them through some pretty big stuff today. They were firing at us and we were firing back at them. And our firepower was a hell of a lot stronger than theirs, and they knocked the hell out of them.
4: We also got reaction last night from President Trump to another ruling against his tariffs.
7: We had two radical left judges that voted against it. So nothing surprises me with the courts.
4: The Court for International Trade called illegal the next round of tariffs he imposed under a different statute after the Supreme Court struck down his first round of tariffs as unconstitutional back in February. But yesterday's ruling only affects the plaintiffs who sued, not the others who were imposed the tariffs upon. Another Republican-led state approves congressional redistricting that could give the GOP another House seat in the November elections.
8: Protesters began chanting.
9: House Bill 7003, having received the Constitution,

0: by the clerk, passed without objection. The motion reconsider is tabled.
1: The Republican majority in the General Assembly passed a new map that splits up Memphis among three Republican-leaning districts. Black lawmakers spoke out ahead of the vote.
2: That's Fox's Jessica Rosenthal. Other red states have also redrawn maps or plan to help Republicans. Democrats have countered with redistricting in California, Virginia, maybe New York next. The cruise ship stricken by a hantavirus outbreak that's killed three passengers, sickened five others, and has the rest quarantined will dock tomorrow in the Canary Islands. The World Health Organization downplays the risk, saying hantavirus is not like COVID. There's no pandemic threat. 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
2: Guilty pleas in 2 deaths in 2 states, both related to Gaza protests. First, the one in Boulder, Colorado.
6: Mohammed Solomon pleading guilty to state charges, including murder, telling the court.
7: I would like to add my voice with the district attorney and impose the maximum penalty.
6: He was sentenced to life without the possibility of parole. Solomon, an Egyptian national, throwing Molotov cocktails at people demonstrating to raise awareness about Israeli hostages in Gaza last June, killing an 82-year-old woman and injuring at least 12 others and a dog.
8: I'll never forget the immense heat from the flames of the Molotov cocktail on my back.
6: Corey Gartner, one of several victims, to read impact statements. Kristen Goodwin, Fox News.
2: Now, the guilty plea in Ventura County, California, is to involuntary manslaughter in the death of a Jewish counter-protester during a pro-Palestinian demonstration in 2023. Lawai al-Naji hit the victim with a megaphone. Paul Kessler fell and hit his head and later died. But al-Naji only faces up to 1 year in jail at sentencing next month. We'll get the monthly jobs report later this hour, expected to show a big slowdown in hiring in April.
9: The unemployment rate is anticipated to hold steady at 4.3% for perspective. That's less than 1 percentage point above the April 2023 reading of 3.4%, which marked the lowest rate in 54 years.
2: That's Fox's Hillary Barsky. That report could affect the stock market. For now, Dow futures up more than 100 points the day after selling. In the NBA playoffs, the top seeds won again, including the defending champions. Oklahoma City remains unbeaten in the postseason.
10: The Thunder took a 2-0 lead on the Lakers with their second straight 18-point win, 125-107. The Detroit Pistons won their 5th game in a row Thursday, beat the Cavaliers in Detroit 107-97.
2: That's Fox's Jared Max. Carolina also undefeated in the NHL playoffs after a round one sweep. The Hurricanes beat the Flyers 4-1 to go up 3-0 in that series. I'm Dave Anthony. This is Fox.
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0: Dale Jackson here with you, and I am ecstatic to be here with you. We are about to get into the seven things you should be talking about today. Stay tuned for that. We got Arthur Orr coming up later this hour. Mo Brooks and Andy Affey will join us in the 8 o'clock hour. Mo Brooks got something that, I'll talk about in the seven things, that doesn't normally happen in politics. He got a retraction from a political PAC. Yeah, I know. It's crazy. We'll talk about that. I was wrong. I'll tell you why in just a minute. We'll get into all of that. Don't forget, 8 after the hour, time for to remind you, even though it sounds like I can't talk, 8 after the hour, time to remind you about Matt Curtis and the Matt Curtis Real Estate Team. 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Here's one of them.
1: Legality is not a placeholder of morality, and discrimination is morally wrong, regardless of what the motive for the discrimination is.
0: Where is the discrimination? Is it at your house with you? Is it in the car with you? Where is the discrimination? They're drawing the maps politically. That's what they're doing, just like Massachusetts does. Are you telling me because there are black people involved, there are some sort of special rights that should be given to them, or they are owed congressional seats and representatives that look like them? Why? I mean, just answer the question. Why? If I'm a white person living in those districts, then am I being disenfranchised? It's just a stupid argument. It makes no sense. And it only works in a world where people say things they don't really believe.
1: Secondly, once California draws a 52-0 or 50-2 map in checkmate.
0: Go ahead and do it. The reason they stopped where they did wasn't because they were being kind. They stopped where they did because if they drew it any further, they would put even more seats at risk. You can draw what you think is a 52-0 map. Go ahead. But those seats become closer and closer and closer to being taken by Republicans. And Tennessee and Alabama have to think about that. A blue wave could take some of these seats. That's the truth. And then there's this.
1: I don't want a hug from Yaffe. I want Dale to yell at me, like he used to do to dipsticks on his show prior to his suspension.
0: Okay, how about this? I will give some VIP tickets away right now to our event this evening. Or excuse me, tomorrow evening. Yikes, it's tomorrow, Saturday, 5 to 8 p.m. What's wrong with me, Bugsy? 5 to 8 p.m. Independent Cinema, Low Mill, will be screening talk radio. Happy hour before, Q&A afterwards. I will give away VIP tickets to this, and these tickets come with me screaming at you on the topic of your choice. All you have to do is text in and say you want it, and I'll give you 4 tickets, and there'll be VIP tickets where I'll scream at you. I mean, I'm willing to give. That's what I do. Go ahead and text it right now. ScoutPestControl.com, WVNN, hot take text line, 866-494-WVNN, or email me.
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0: 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If you want me to yell at you, I will. I mean, all you gotta do is ask. Or just do what Yaffe does and don't do your job well. That's the easiest way to get it done. So, yeah, there you go. All right, we got a lot to get into. Let's get into the seven things you should be talking about today. Brought to you by two men and a truck. Yes, they're ready to make sure that your move goes smoothly. You'll get two men, a truck, and so much more. Let two men and a truck make that move for you. They have the grandma rule. Treat everyone the way you'd want your grandma to be treated, which I assume is pretty well. That's what they're going to do. Now, they're going to pack it up. They're going to move it. They're going to unpack it. They're going to stage it, whether it's near, far, big, small. It doesn't matter. Two men in a truck is going to do everything you need done for your next move, and you're going to be happy that they did. Two men in a truck, Huntsville.com. Go there, check it out, schedule it next time. Let them help you with your move. You'll be very happy about it. Two men in a truck, Huntsville.com. When you talk to them, make sure you tell them Dale Jackson sent you. All right, let's get to it. It is time for the often duplicated never replicated, the most critically acclaimed segment here on the Dale Jackson Show, brought to you by Alabama's most trusted journalist. It's the seven things you should be talking about today.
3: Now time for the seven things you'll be talking about today. Number seven.
0: All right, you rarely see this, but it happened, and I was wrong about this. The Business Council of Alabama's PAC has had to apologize to Mo Brooks, and they've had to retract the ad, and you're hearing it here on this radio station. Thanks for the money, dummies! A previous ad said Mo Brooks had engaged in congressional insider stock trading. The retraction says Mo says that's false because he doesn't personally trade stocks or share information with those who do it for him, so we withdraw that language. They had to run an ad retracting their attack because they were going to get sued if they did. I mean, that's pretty damning, personally. That's a pretty big deal. This rarely happens. I've been running this radio station for 20 years. I can't think of another time when this has happened, meaning they told a story that was untrue, and they've had to come back and pay to retract it.
3: Number six.
0: Attorney General candidate Katherine Robertson, launched a new ad targeting Montgomery Mayor Stephen Reed and the city's failure to address crime in the capital city. And she's promising to do more to tackle the issue, highlighting the capital city's ongoing crime struggles and questioning the leadership on public safety issues. This is a big deal. Everyone looks at Montgomery and says this is a problem. It's something that we maybe get a little bit of a focus on because the legislature's there. But they fought in the city against a bill that would have required them to have a certain number of cops. She says she wants that back, and she wants them to be required to have two full-time officers for every 1,000 residents. I don't know why you wouldn't want that. You need more police officers, and their force has basically been cut in half.
3: Number five.
0: President Donald Trump posted support for U.S. Representative Barry Moore of Enterprise in his United States Senate race. Unfortunately for Moore, he posted that he wants him to go back to Congress. Now, a couple of ways you can look at this. One, guys, the Senate is Congress. But he said re-election to Congress. He got it wrong. He got it wrong. And he said he has total endorsement. Then he came back and said, no. Barry Moore, running for United States Senate in the great state of Alabama, one of my all-time favorites, is a fantastic guy, totally reliable MAGA warrior. Let me ask you this. Was this one of those things where you, like, make a mistake so someone will correct you so more people can pay attention to it? Is this like some 3D chess thing going on here? No, it's not. It was a mistake. It was a mistake, and then Trump fixed it. But, he got a little more attention out of it. Good for him.
3: Number four.
0: The conflict with Iran saw some new developments yesterday as the United States conducted strikes on Iranian ships and ports. And they deserve it. Now, a broader peace deal is being discussed, and it could be possible, according to Pakistan, with talks centering on a potential nuclear moratorium. I'll tell you, I'm not a big fan of what I'm hearing out of this peace deal. I know that sounds crazy. We want the war over. We got to get gas prices down, blah, blah, blah, blah, blah. I think we might be a little too eager to make a deal. I think that could potentially be where we are, and I don't like that. I don't like that at all. I think that's a real problem, that we're too eager to make that deal. They should be eager to make a deal.
3: Number three.
0: Man, Tennessee Republicans are so good at what they did. They got to a 9-0 map, even though Democrats in that state went absolutely crazy. The district and the new map has been called gerrymandered, which it is, sparking hilarious protests at the state capitol there that resembled January 6th and included threats to secede, lawmakers standing on desks with signs that say, "No Jim Crow 2.0! so stupid. No Jim Crow 2.0. Pathetic. Oh, they were burning the Confederate flag as well, which is supposed to mean something. And I don't know why anyone would be upset about it. I didn't see anyone upset about it. They were just like burning the flag, and people were like, okay, that's definitely something. Legislators also trying to fight with cops. I mean, those Democrats are going hard.
3: Number two.
0: U.S. Representative Robert Aderholt of Haleyville, 4th Congressional District. Some of you listening right now are in that district. Yeah, he said this new map could potentially protect the Republican majority in the House, which is true. That's exactly what it is. That's exactly what it is. Yeah, he said this, getting one seat in November, this November, we don't have to wait 2 years, could decide the majority for Republicans. So that's very appealing. And so he's happy to see this is going down. Aderholt referenced the Livingston map, which we'll talk about here in just a second. He said it would not put a second minority district per se, but it would give opportunities for everybody in the state of Alabama to have equal opportunity to be elected to Congress, whether they're black or whether they are white. Which, again, that kind of colorblindness is totally racist, guys. How dare you not see race? Stop being racist. Draw racist maps. I don't know. I'm confused. What are we supposed to do? Make up your mind.
3: Now, time for the number one thing you'll be talking about today.
0: Yes, yes, yes. Despite sleepy protests down in Montgomery and people being very mad online, the Alabama legislature has advanced a bill that will allow the state to use a 2023 map known as the Livingston map. And that will be able to be used in a special election. And that will happen here soon. And they are going to vote on that today. And it looks like it's going to pass overwhelmingly. Despite the media and their Democrats using their best words, accusations of white supremacy, impotent rage, to attempt to generate public outcry, the legislature will complete the special session today. But they are very angry, and they'd like you to know that, so they wrote some mean words on Twitter for you. Okay? And then everyone looked at it and goes, well, isn't that adorable? And then went on about their business. Guys, where is the Democrat fight? Where is the fight? I just don't understand it. Like, how can you not have more energy? How can you not do this? And I'm not saying I want Democrats to win, but man, it's just shocking to see them laying down in the way they are. Like, I'm going to protest. Well, what are you guys going to do? A sit-in? No, we're going to take a nap. That's what we're going to do. I'd like to see more fighting from Democrats. I really would. Mostly for my own enjoyment. I mean, they're not going to be successful, but I would just love to see, you know, someone maybe put up something more than we're going to show you, you racist meanies, and writing a stupid column at AL.com. But okay, Doug Jones also wants you to know that the majority of the state is racist. Vote for him, right? We'll be right back. Stay tuned. It's WVNN. You can weigh in right here, 866-494-WVNN. 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
6: Good morning, everybody. I'm Way 31's Chris Tatum. We now know what caused a crash in Moulton that killed a mom, 3 children, and critically hurt a 4th. Court documents show Garrett Nix was traveling on Highway 24 last month when he ran a red light and slammed into that family's SUV. The father of the 2 children killed is now suing Nix for wrongful death. He also filed a personal injury claim for the critically hurt child, and we are working to learn if Nix might face criminal charges. A Gunnersville man will spend the rest of his life in prison for strangling his girlfriend and dumping her body in a ditch. A Marshall County judge handed down that sentence yesterday to Colt Carroll. A jury convicted him of murder earlier this year for killing Felicia Thompson back in 2023. And family, friends, and fellow firefighters will say their final farewell today to longtime former Tony Volunteer Fire and Rescue President Daryl Bell. His funeral's at 11 o'clock this morning at First Baptist Church of Hazel Green. With Way 31 News, I'm Chris Tatum.
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7: Areas of patchy fog will be possible as you head out the door on this Friday morning. Temperature-wise, in the upper 40s to lower 50s, we will warm into the low to middle 70s for afternoon highs today. Partly cloudy skies, and we will remain dry. From the Way 31 Storm Tracker Weather Center, I'm meteorologist Amber Kulick.
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0: Lots of questions about this retraction, and I'm going to tell you this right now. I don't think I've ever seen this. I mean, I could be wrong about it. I don't think I've ever seen a retraction done in a political campaign this way. I don't think I have. I don't think I have. And there are a couple questions coming in, and I think you guys have pretty much nailed the appropriateness of the question. Here we go. Ah, that didn't work. Hold on. Let's try this. There we go.
1: Shouldn't the candidate who promoted lies about Mo in the radio ads drop out of the race as the damage was done by lying constantly?
0: No. Here's the thing about this. You're not going to see that where someone has to drop out of the race or anything like that. This was put together by a super PAC supporting James Lomax, not Lomax himself. Those are the rules. No one's going to drop out of the race because of that. Okay, so that's not going to happen. Here we go.
1: Does the retraction ad have to be played as many times as the defamation of character ad, or is it just a one-time play and that's all they have to pay for?
0: Well, luckily for us, they have to run the retraction ad as many times as the errant ad ran. So, like I said, thanks for the money, dummies. I mean, that's the best I can give you is, you know, they have to do that. And that's their mistake. And I told Mo Brooks, and I will say this to him when he comes on the radio here a little later. I'm having him on because I need to basically apologize to him. Because my argument was, and I'll tell you exactly how I said it. I kind of rolled my eyes when I saw the retraction letter. Now, granted, I was in Cabo, so, you know, cut me some slack here. When I saw the cease and desist that was sent to us and to the Progress PAC, which is run by the Business Council of Alabama, demanding that we stop running the ad, which we were not going to do. We don't get in the business of parsing these ads and things like that. We have, what I understand legally, as I was told, a bit of immunity on this issue. We are not going to get in the middle of a campaign officially. The radio station is not going to get in the middle of a campaign and start deciding which ads are quote-unquote true and which ads are not. It's just not something that you're going to see done by radio stations. They're just not going to do it. But the way the rules work is the retraction ad has to be played the same number of times as the original ad was played. And you may be listening to this radio station and going, damn, there sure are a lot of political ads running. And there are. Bugsy will tell you that. She has to deal with them. There are a lot of these. And, you know, having to pay for a retraction ad is kind of embarrassing. But I'm just going to be honest with you. They still got the accusation out there. And I've seen multiple people, and they've texted and asked the question. I've seen it on social media elsewhere as well, where the ad that was a lie and defamatory, so much so that the BCA said, okay, fine, we'll take it down and apologize. It still was said. Okay? And that's as simple as that. It still was said. And the damage is done. The retraction is nice, but the damage was still done.
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3: Fox News, I'm CJ Papa. President Trump will address the nation later today from the Rose Garden at the White House. As for the war in Iran, it continues with a dust-up in the Strait of Hormuz.
4: These were unprovoked attacks from Iran using small boats, missiles, and drones against three U.S. destroyers who President Trump says took care of business.
3: Fox's Peter Doocy at the White House. The president says the ceasefire is still in effect, but if it was not...
5: If there's no ceasefire, you're not going to have to know. You're just going to have to look at one big glow coming out of Iran.
3: Secretary of State Marco Rubio saying minutes ago during his visit to Italy, we should get Iran's response today to the peace plan. State lawmakers in Alabama could vote today on a measure that could change the state's congressional primary as part of a bid to redraw House districts ahead of the midterms in November. America's listening to Fox News.
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0: 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And when you talk to them, make sure you tell them Dale Jackson sent you.

0: Dale Jackson here with you. Thank you very much for being here. Thank you so much for your time today. And every day you're willing to spend it with us, we're going to take it. We're going to take all your time. Just like we're going to take your time tomorrow, 5 to 8 p.m., Low Mill. We will be screening the movie Talk Radio at the Independent Huntsville Cinema. Little happy hour before. It's BYOB, by the way. Happy hour before. And then after the movie, which is fantastic. If you haven't seen it, it's a dark drama thriller about the world of talk radio. I know. I lived it. Actually, I'm glad I didn't live it. But you need to see the movie. It's very good. 1988, Oliver Stone. Great movie. We'll be showing that tomorrow, Huntsville Independent Cinema, 5 to 8 p.m. Come on out and say hello. And I'll tell you this right now. We got tickets to give away, VIP tickets, as we move through the program. We've given away a lot of them. So come on out and say hello. It's free to get in. We've had all the ticket costs taken care of. So join us tomorrow, 5 to 8 p.m., Huntsville Independent Cinema, right there at Low Mill. Learn more at WVNN.com. But let's get to it. Let's bring State Senator Arthur Orr on the program. He joins us on the Alabama A&M $350 million Bulldog Hotline, $238 million in North Alabama, $350 million statewide. 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Learn more about them today at aamu.edu. Senator Orr, thank you very much for joining us. I'm a little upset with you guys, and I'll tell you why, down in the legislature. You guys have not angered Democrats enough to make them act like Tennessee Democrats yet. Why aren't they screaming in your faces and stomping and yelling at cops and standing on desks and going crazy? Is that today? Are they going to do it today?
1: Well, they may, but I certainly hope that they don't, for the decorum of the House and the Senate. But if they want to go there, then we'll deal with it accordingly. So far, the special session has gone well, but I don't know if you've been listening to some of the video feeds from the floor debates or from the committees. But
0: can I tell you my favorite one? Let me tell you my favorite one that I've seen. I forget who's on the floor. I believe it was in the House, and they're saying, "What does if mean? What does if mean?" And they're yelling at Republicans and demanding to know what if means. What does if mean, Senator Orr?
1: I don't have my Webster's nearby to give you the book answer, but
0: so the context of that, I believe, is that the legislation y'all are talking about and that it's going to pass tomorrow. All of this happens if the Supreme Court knocks down the ruling that has currently installed the other map and lets you go back to do your own thing. I mean, that's basically the gist of it.
1: Correct.
0: I believe that's what if means. And oddly enough, correct, that did not derail the legislation.
1: No, it doesn't derail the legislation. We're just putting in place a plan that if the state Senate map or the congressional maps are overturned, then the legislation would then spring into action and provide for the districting at that time.
0: Yeah. But I think it's completely correct in how it's being handled. But now I'm going to ask you the question that I think you know is coming. Why not 7-0, Senator Orr? Why not 7-0? Why 6-1? Why are we letting Terry Sewell's seat stay racially gerrymandered?
1: Well, we're under a different situation than the other states that didn't have, we've got the pending litigation that we have to deal with, and that's pending in the appellate courts right now. Different from Tennessee, Louisiana's obviously been resolved now. Mississippi has none, to my knowledge. So these other states they're not in the same legal posture that we are. And all the attorneys say you are best doing the 6-1 district that you're doing rather than a 7-0. If you try to go 7-0, it's kind of like the Wheel of Fortune. The chances that you will hit the bankrupt are much, much higher. So just, just do the 6-1, and that's what we're doing.
0: So let me ask this question. It's been raised to me, and I think this is pretty interesting. If the argument is you can't racially gerrymander, and that's what would knock down the 5-2 map, and basically let you go back to the original map, the what they call it, the Livingston map, the 2023 map. But the 2023 map, I mean, correct me if I'm wrong here, which is very likely that I am, but isn't the 2023 map, in fact, gerrymandered in itself? Did you not you personally, but the legislature, the royal you, did you guys not take into account race when drawing Terry Sewell's district in the 2023 map?
1: No. No, we tried to keep the, there's a list of factors, Dale. You have the situation where, let's say, the community of interest, okay? So what's the area that you're trying to keep? Of course, Representative Sewell represents the black, primarily the Black Belt area. Then where does the incumbent, where are they from? Where do they, that's also a factor that we consider.
0: You don't consider it too much. Might I remind you about Barry Moore and Jerry Carl?
1: You can remind me. I'm not familiar with their being in the same district. Like I said, Dale, it's a factor now. That doesn't mean any one of them kind of make the day, take the day.
0: Sure, sure.
1: But there are things that we consider, the geographical, the does the incumbent live in the same place? There's several other factors, the history of the area and the representation thereof, those kind of things all feed into the ultimate decisions of, okay, where do you draw the lines to try to get the perfect balance? And now with computers, used to have in the congressional maps, we used to have a little bit of swag, as far as the numbers, but now it's down to the person. I mean, you've got to, based on the census counts, you can do it. This district has one more person per the census than that district, or two more, but that's about it. It's down to very, very close precision. And then the counties, busting up counties becomes an issue, and a lot of different factors come into play.
0: Yeah, and that's right. And so, and what I meant when I was saying, like, you guys didn't take it into account, I was kind of being facetious on that. But what I meant by that was when Jerry Carl and Barry Moore got drawn into the same district, you couldn't really take into account, for District 2 where Jerry Carl lived, because you had to redraw that particular district or where Barry Moore lived, and they ended up in the same district. And so I think that's what I meant by that. But that's irrelevant. That was just kind of a tongue in cheek. Conversation. The piece of legislation that is going to happen here allows a special election to take place. So if I understand this correctly, in like District 5, that election and those primaries are going to take place on the day it's already scheduled. Will there be elections in those other districts? And then they do it again? What happens there?
1: They could, but there'd be no runoff. It would be winner take all situation. So it would be just a straight up primary, and whoever wins the primary is the nominee for that particular party.
0: Do you expect in those four districts, and I'm spitballing here because I don't know this for sure, but help me out here. 1, 2, 6, and 7, I assume, are the ones that we're talking about.
1: Best I know.
0: Okay, so 1, 2, 6, and 7. Do you expect people that normally wouldn't jump in those races to jump in those races? Because you just said you just got to get it.
1: Let me just say, you throw out these districts, and some of them, Dale, and I don't get my numbers confused, but there's not a whole lot of change at all. And and two of them, it's more my recollection, District 1 and District 2 that have the majority of the changes, and so the others may lose half of a rural county or something like that, but they're not wholesale large swings of population.
0: Right. But the reason I ask that question that way is because, and again, I don't really care if this happens, I just find it intriguing that if in theory, I'm just using this as an example, Gary Palmer's district, he loses half of a rural county, but 10 people jump in the race. I mean, it's just interesting. I find it like the the possibilities here of everything to be just kind of amusing is the wrong word, but I find it to be just really intriguing because all the things that could happen. So I want to talk to you about the unintended consequences, and this isn't necessarily about just Alabama. I just want to talk to you about it as a legislator here for a second. It is my understanding, and obviously this is just kind of common sense, but I kind of want to confirm it with you. When you redraw districts and you create more Republican districts, and we'll just use an example here, like Anthony Daniels, where his district in North Huntsville. So that district was created not too long ago, a couple of cycles ago. And by creating that district, you surround it with districts that become more Republican. Okay, just by nature of the district. On the other hand, if you were to draw, let's just say Anthony Daniels' district poof went away and showed up in Montgomery again or whatever, and it went away, all those districts that remain become more Democrat. So by theory here, and this is kind of a long-winded way to ask this question, if you draw a 7-0 map, or California were to draw a 54-0 map, or whatever, in theory, you make those districts less Republican and more susceptible to a wave. Is that a fair way to look at it?
1: I think that is a fair way to look at it because, you know, that's, you know, I've had Republican congressmen tell me before, we've talked before about making other districts around them more Republican and therefore taking Republicans from a, you know, a strong incumbent, a Republican incumbent, help kind of the old help your brother out. They didn't want to reduce their R plus factor, how many, you know, Republicans they were up as far as their percentage over Democrats. They wanted that safe, dark red seat as opposed to a more pinkish color, because they didn't want to lose the Republicans. They didn't want to lose that safety of that seat in stabilize a another Republican that might have a more not purple but pinker district, and they're very protective of their areas.
0: Yeah, I mean, nobody wants to have to fight a bigger battle. I mean, nobody wants that.
1: That's
0: no,
1: right.
0: Nobody wants that. Last question here, and this is just a personal, like, your theory on this, because I've been watching a bunch of different states. In Tennessee, I found very interesting because their Democrats are actually way better than Alabama Democrats at being, you know, malcontent crazies and playing their role a little bit better. You know, they're burning Confederate flags and jumping up on desks and all this stuff. It's like, come on, Democrats in Alabama, throw a pie or something. Let's go. But you have all that happening. One of the complaints in Tennessee is you're drawing Memphis into three different congressmen as opposed to one. Nashville's going from three to five. Now, you're someone who represents, Senator Orr, Morgan County, Decatur area, but you touch Limestone, you go into Huntsville and Madison County and all these other things. So is it better for Huntsville or Memphis or Nashville or Birmingham or whoever, in your opinion, to have one congressman or to have three or five or whatever? Because I think Huntsville has, am I wrong on this, three members of the state Senate touching it? So is it better to have one or three?
1: I really, you know, I've gone through this debate in my head before, Dale, and I, you know, I can argue either side, but at the end of the day, I believe, and I, you know, this is a long conversation and be glad to have it with you, but I believe you are better off having more representation, yep, than less.
0: That's what I think, too. A while back, you may remember this, there was some talk of Congressman Adderholt coming up the parkway, yes, or yes, grabbing parts, yes, of the arsenal and all that stuff. And people are like, I don't know if we're going to do that. I'm like, why not? I mean, not that. I mean, and I mentioned this to Congressman Brooks yesterday. I was like, look, if that were to happen, you would have Congressman Strong and Congressman Adderholt touching it. But essentially, Huntsville already has, I would argue, at least three members heavily invested in what it does: Rogers, Adderholt, and Strong. I don't see how having more congressmen or state senators hitting it hurts, except it maybe divides their attention. But you're still going to focus on the biggest metro, right?
1: That's correct. And yeah, sometimes in politics, I've seen these areas, Dale, where you have a county that's represented by somebody, one person, and that one person is disinterested or not. And you know, and the House member or the Senate member will have to carry all the water for that county. But when you have several engaged, that, in my opinion, helps the representation in Montgomery and Washington. And again, it's a longer conversation, and I'd love to have it with you. But I used to think that it would be better to have one person that is totally, you know, aligned with that particular area, rather than share it with another representative senator. But I've kind of gone full circle and come back around and think it really is stronger to have multiple members of a particular delegation. I think that's helpful.
0: Yeah, and this conversation is obviously more important on my Tennessee radio show, where I'll be talking with members of the elected body there, because they've just done it 8-0. Last question, 7-0. We going to get there next year? What are we doing?
1: I think that's all to be determined, and so much of it is the court decisions that are subsequent that hopefully will come down in the next week or so, and that's certainly the hope, week or weeks, that we need to hear from the courts and in our particular situation that makes us different from other southern states at this point.
0: Okay, good luck down there today. I'm trying to antagonize Democrats to get angrier, but they're just not. They need to wake up. Come on, guys, get down there. Make Senator Orr's life a little bit harder today, okay? Come on, Senator Orr, thank you very much for joining us here on the Alabama A&M $350 million Bulldog Hotline. Let's get down there, guys. Your democracy is at stake. You've got to stop this. All right, moving on. When we come back, we got a lot to get into. Coming up a little later, Mo Brooks will be joining us. We got Yaffe coming a little later. 10 with him. Get your questions in for that right now. Get your requests in for VIP tickets to our event this weekend. I don't know. Make a good argument. Maybe I'll give you one. Right here, 866-494-WVNN. That's the ScoutPestControl.com WVNN hot take text line. You can get your comments on about what Senator Orr had to say. 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
5: Good morning, everybody. I'm Way 31's Chris Tatum. We now know what caused a crash in Moulton that killed a mom, three children, and critically hurt a fourth. Court documents show Garrett Nix was traveling on Highway 24 last month when he ran a red light and slammed into that family's SUV. The father of the two children killed is now suing Nix for wrongful death. He also filed a personal injury claim for the critically hurt child, and we are working to learn if Nix might face criminal charges. A Gunnersville man will spend the rest of his life in prison for strangling his girlfriend and dumping her body in a ditch. A Marshall County judge handed down that sentence yesterday to Colt Carroll. A jury convicted him of murder earlier this year for killing Felicia Thompson back in 2023. And family, friends, and fellow firefighters will say their final farewell today to longtime former Tony Volunteer Fire and Rescue President Darrell Bell. His funeral's at 11 o'clock this morning at First Baptist Church of Hazel Green. With Way 31 News, I'm Chris Tatum.
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7: Temperatures on the cooler side this morning, starting out in those upper 40s to lower 50s. A couple areas of some patchy fog possible for that morning commute as well. But by the afternoon hours, we turn partly cloudy with temperatures topping out in those low to middle 70s. From the Way 31 Storm Tracker Weather Center, I'm meteorologist Amber Kulik.
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0: AC and ask them to retract the ad because it was false, or did he just play along knowing it is false?
1: Hard to know. I know he did not demand they retract it or anything like that. I don't even know if that would be appropriate. Maybe it would be. But the fact of the matter is, this has been particularly ugly stuff, and I don't like it one bit. And I'm not going to say that James Lomax was intricately involved in this because I can't prove that. I don't think that's the case. But yeah, this is one of the reasons why the giving the arm's length thing about super PACs, you can just kind of let things happen. And then you just say, oh, well, not my deal.
0: Do you think Trump has successfully transformed the Republican Party to fight back against liberal and media noise and not be intimidated?
1: Yes, I've been making that point for years. Donald Trump taught these guys how to fight. That's what he's done. And I think it's great. I think it's absolutely fantastic to see that. And I think everything about it is wonderful. Wonderful. Yaffe, you want a wrestling question? Here we go.
0: Is it crazy to think that if we didn't have Ted Turner, we wouldn't have had the NWO?
1: Yaffe?
2: Oh. Or the Wolfpack, the NWO Wolfpack.
1: You are so lame. You are the only person I know that someone could reference something like the NWO, and you're like, yeah, but what about the offshoot of the NWO when it got really lame? Like,
2: I
1: oh, yeah. That.
2: I know it annoys you.
1: When they
2: you
1: had NWO that. Black and White and NWO Wolfpack. Remember when it was really lame? It wasn't that great? God, Yavi. To answer your question, man, wrestling fan, the answer is yes. If Ted Turner had not created Georgia Championship or bought them, put them on the Turner Superstation, and then competed with Vince McMahon the way he did, there'd be no NWO, there would have been no Attitude Era, there'd be no Stone Cold Steve Austin, there'd be no Rock, there'd be none of that. Ted Turner is probably the second most important person in professional wrestling. Why am I so passionate about this? I don't know. I'm a former tag team champion. See you Monday.
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5: The U.S. military goes on the attack again.
6: I'm Dave Anthony, Fox News, as the attempts continue to work out a deal to end the conflict with Iran.
7: The U.S. has carried out more airstrikes this morning, this time targeting several empty, very large crude containers, ships that were trying to break the blockade and head to Iranian ports. Yesterday, three guided missile destroyers, U.S. destroyers, the USS Truxtun, USS Rafael Peralta, and USS Mason, were transiting the Strait of Hormuz south into the Gulf of Oman when they came under attack from Iranian missiles and drones. CENTCOM says none of the U.S. warships were hit, but they had to take evasive measures and shoot down the incoming threat.
6: That's Fox's Jennifer Griffin at the Pentagon. Iran's foreign minister said today they will not bow to pressure. We got the jobs report this morning showing a slowdown in hiring last month, but a much smaller one than expected. The director of the National Economic Council, Kevin Hassett, just told Fox,
8: people still don't have faith that the golden age is upon us, that Trump policies are working, but it keeps showing up in the data.
9: There were about twice as many jobs created in April as economists were predicting. The April employment report found 115,000 new positions, with the unemployment rate, as expected, remaining at 4.3%. Economists were predicting just 50 to 62,000 jobs. February and March job growth was revised lower to 16,000 fewer jobs than previously reported.
6: Fox's Jenny Casola. Positive reaction on Wall Street. The Dow's up 60 points. The Nasdaq surging to a new all-time high this morning. The nightmare of a cruise finally ends tomorrow for the quarantine passengers on a ship that'll dock tomorrow in the Canary Islands. A hantavirus outbreak on board infected 8 who were evacuated.
10: At the moment, no one on board is showing any symptoms. The U.S. is set to send a plane to help get the 17 Americans on board back home.
6: That's Fox's Jeff Paul. 3 of those infected have died on the ship. 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
1: Back to Wall Street, the Dow's up 78 points. The NASDAQ, as it hits an all-time high, is gaining 320. The S&P 500 on pace for a record close, gaining 52. Price of oil's down about a half dollar. WTI still $94 a barrel as gas drops a penny from its big spike the last few weeks. AAA's national average for regular now $4.54 per gallon. Another ruling against President Trump, calling his second round of tariffs now, using a different statute, also illegal.
2: Small businesses sued in a split three-judge panel. The Court of International Trade in New York Thursday found these latest tariffs, 10% across the board, were not justified. The president telling reporters nothing surprises him with the courts.
3: We had one very positive vote. We had two radical left judges that voted against it.
2: Plaintiffs calling this an important win for American companies that rely on global manufacturing to deliver safe and affordable products. The administration is expected to appeal. Lillian Wu, Fox News.
1: Well, unlike the Supreme Court ruling, this new one is not broad. It only affects the plaintiffs who sued, leaving these tariffs still in effect on other imports. In the NBA playoffs, the defending champions remain undefeated, trying to repeat. The Oklahoma City Thunder beat the LA Lakers 125-107 to go up 2-0. Detroit went up 2-0 on Cleveland with a 107-97 win. Tonight, the WNBA season starts. Las Vegas won the championship last year.
4: The Aces and two-time defending MVP Asia Wilson should contend again, but there will be challengers. The New York Liberty have a new coach in Chris DeMarco and a reloaded roster, re-signing Brianna Stewart, Sabrina Ionescu, and Jonquel Jones, and adding all-star Satu Sabuli. The Dallas Wings were 10-34 last year, but could take a leap, adding number one draft pick Hazy Fudd. After a season plagued by injury, Caitlin Clark and the Indiana Fever are looking to improve on their trip to the semifinals last season, and the Portland Fire become the league's 15th franchise.
1: That's Tim McMaster. I'm Dave Anthony. This is Fox News.
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8: So apparently I'm giving out even more hugs now. 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A kicky uppy hug or something?
9: A kicky feet hug.
8: What was it?
9: Kicky feet hug.
8: Kicky feet hug, where I have to lift them off the ground. Is this going to turn into a challenge? Of where the biggest people possible are like, let's see if Yaffe can lift me. 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How did this happen? Anyway, I mean, if you want to do that, you can. 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That's the Yaffe text line. If you want a kicky feety hug from me and VIP tickets, if I could say it right. You are listening to the Yaffe Program. 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Coming up on the show, we'll get to the Alabama bullet points. The special session is supposed to end today. We'll see what the final outcome is when it comes to the congressional map and everything else. At the bottom of the hour, we'll speak with Brad Presnell. He is a political consultant. He wants to update us on the Andrew Sorrell campaign as he's running for re-election to state auditor. Plus, I know he'll comment on the special session, so we'll get into that. Later on in this hour, yeah, we'll talk about what Democrats are saying when it comes to redistricting. We also have to talk about the latest in Iran. I don't know what to call it. I mean, I'm calling it Project Pause, but Trump said it's a mini war. Then he said it's a trifle, I think is what he called it yesterday, a trifle. And there was something, there was another word he used this week to not say it's a war or something. Anyway, we'll talk about that. Also, the legendary Will Hampson will join the show. He's the official D.C. insider of the show. I want to ask him, yes, about redistricting, but not just in Alabama, because he knows a lot about what's going on in other states like Georgia and Tennessee. Tennessee being the first state that actually passed their new congressional map. So we'll see if other states follow through. And they just went 11-0 in favor of Republicans. So say too, the Democrats went nuts in that state, and that's not even an understatement. They went crazy. They went insane. They went bonkers. There's the word for that. In response, we'll have what's trending later. I always end the show with the Yaffe Program Rewind, and yes, as I mentioned, text in the word kicky up the words excuse me kicky uppy hugs. No, kicky. Dang it. I screwed it up again.
9: It's kicky Buzzy. Feet hug.
8: Kicky feet. It's not kicky feety?
9: No.
8: It's just kicky feet?
9: Yes.
8: Oh, okay. Anyway, text in the words kicky feet hug and you can win VIP tickets for free to the movie Talk Radio. We're showing it at Low Mill on Saturday night. I'll be there. Bugsy will be there. Walker will be there. Austin will be there. And yes, Dale Jackson will be there. And apparently I have to hug everyone in Huntsville. I have no idea. I have no idea. All right. One thing I do want to talk about to start the show, though. You know, I know we have a lot of complaints about the Mitt Romney campaign against Barack Obama in 2012. He didn't fight hard enough. A lot of people thought he was going to win. We have a lot of complaints about Mitt Romney himself, the typical establishment type candidate, too polished. So after that, we got Trump, who was the opposite, not establishment, not bought, not polished, willing to really fight back, all of that stuff. But there was one part of the Romney campaign that I really liked that I kind of think we should bring back. And that was his slogan. The campaign slogan was "Believe in America." Now, I would almost add at the end of that, again. So, you know, Trump had "Make America Great Again," which is good. But I'm starting to think we need to have a slogan that says "Believe in America Again." Because too many people don't seem to anymore. That's one of the biggest problems when it comes to our politics, when it comes to our culture, is that we have a lot of people in this country on the radical left, but we also have some on the extreme right as well. The Tucker Carlsons of the world, for instance, the Candace Owens of the world. And one thing I notice about them, you group them with the radical left all together, and they just don't believe in America anymore. And to me, that's just incredible. As we're coming up to the 250th anniversary of this country, I think we should believe in America and the greatness of this country even more than we did in the past. I just don't understand. It always boggles my mind that we have so many people that are just frankly spoiled. If you read any bit of history or anything about the rest of the world, you would understand that we're pretty spoiled in this country. And yet still hate this country. Now, one reason I'm bringing this up is Marco Rubio, who is our Secretary of State. He was also apparently the acting press secretary earlier this week. He's the national security advisor. The meme is out there that he's doing all the jobs. But when he was filling in as press secretary for that day, because Caroline Leavitt had a baby, he said something. He was asked about, you know, the future of the country and what he thinks. And I thought his answer was very good. And it really, this answer I'm about to play in a moment, really should just be common sense, but it's really not. That's what's unfortunate today. So go ahead and play the Marco Rubio cut for me.
10: For America at a time such as this.
11: My hope for America?
10: And how do you personally deal with that?
11: Yeah, look, I mean, my hope for America is what it's always been. I think it's the hope I hope we all share. We want it to continue to be the place where anyone from anywhere can achieve anything, where you're not limited by the circumstances of your birth, by the color of your skin, by your ethnicity, but frankly, it's a place where you are able to overcome challenges and achieve your full potential. I think that should be the goal of every country in the world, frankly, but I think in the U.S., we're not perfect. Our history is not one of perfection, but it's still better than anybody else's history, and ours is a story of perpetual improvement. Each generation has left the next generation of Americans freer, more prosperous, safer, and that is our goal as well. But it is a unique and exceptional country, and as we come upon this 250-year anniversary, I think we have a lot to learn and be proud of in our history. It is one of perpetual and continuous improvement, where each generation has done its part to bring us closer to fulfilling the vision that the founders of this country had upon its founding. So, thank you.
8: I mean, that it's a very straightforward answer, but it's exactly right. The fact is, no, we're not perfect. No one ever really argues that we are. But what makes America great are those founding ideals that we can constantly build upon to make the country even better as we go along, which I think if you look at American history, we have become much, much better as we have gone along, as we head to 250 years. What he is saying there is, I still believe in America. I still believe in the Constitution. I still believe in American culture. I still believe in this country. And it just seems like a lot of people know. And I think if the Republican Party is smart, as we get past the Trump era, that's something we should focus on. And it's very simple. Believe in America again. Now, I want to play another cut here because they had the National Prayer Day, and they actually had Scott Turner come. He is the Secretary of Housing and Urban Development in the Trump administration. And they had him come and do a prayer at the Capitol. And this was led as well by Speaker of the House, Mike Johnson. And it kind of goes along this theme, but adds the part that we are blessed by our Creator. So go ahead and play the Scott Turner cut for me.
12: Look at how many storms God has led us through over the last 2.5 centuries. A war of independence we won against all odds. A destructive civil war, the Great Depression, 2 world wars, a decades-long Cold War against communism, and more. We survived and thrived despite all these trials because of the grace of our sovereign God, and the same sovereign God that founding fathers believed in. We hear of this faith in our own words. George Washington said in his first inaugural address, "No people can be bound to acknowledge and adore the invisible hand which conducts the affairs of men more than the people of the United States. Every step by which they have advanced to the character of an independent nation seems to have been distinguished by some token of providential agency." And during the Constitutional Convention, Benjamin Franklin told Washington, "I have lived a long time, and the longer I live, the more convincing proofs I see of this truth, that God governs in the affairs of men." The founding fathers could not have known everything the next 2 centuries would bring when they signed the declaration that created our great nation. It would be hard for them to imagine that the newly born United States would one day become the most powerful country on earth. But they did know that they served a mighty God. Sometimes that's all we need to know, is who we serve. We don't have to know the future. We don't have to know what's happening tomorrow. All we need to know is God Almighty. Do you know him today? He cares about what happens to us, from the smallest details in our daily lives to the most significant events in our nation's history.
8: So I thought that was good as well. So that's what I'm going to talk about a lot on the show coming up here as we head to 250 years. Believe in America again. Because unfortunately, there are a lot of people that don't seem to. And that's a problem. It's a problem. If you want to weigh in on that or anything you want to talk about, or just text the words "kicky feet" because you want me to give you a hug Saturday night, we'll give you free tickets to our showing of Talk Radio, the movie at the Independent, Hello Mill. It's going to be Saturday night at 5. I'll be there. Dale Jackson will be there. The whole crew will be there. So you can weigh in on the text line. Right now, I want to weigh in on my good friends at Jay's Appliance Outlet. 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
15: Good morning, everybody. I'm Way 31's Chris Tatum. We now know what caused a crash in Moulton that killed a mom, 3 children, and critically hurt a 4th. Court documents show Garrett Nix was traveling on Highway 24 last month when he ran a red light and slammed into that family's SUV. The father of the 2 children killed is now suing Nix for wrongful death. He also filed a personal injury claim for the critically hurt child, and we are working to learn if Nix might face criminal charges. A Gunnersville man will spend the rest of his life in prison for strangling his girlfriend and dumping her body in a ditch. A Marshall County judge handed down that sentence yesterday to Colt Carroll. A jury convicted him of murder earlier this year for killing Felicia Thompson back in 2023. And family, friends, and fellow firefighters will say their final farewell today to longtime former Tony Volunteer Fire and Rescue President Daryl Bell. His funeral's at 11 o'clock this morning at First Baptist Church of Hazel Green. With Way 31 News, I'm Chris Tatum.
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16: Areas of patchy fog will be possible as you head out the door on this Friday morning. Temperature-wise, in the upper 40s to lower 50s. We will warm into the low to middle 70s for afternoon highs today. Partly cloudy skies, and we will remain dry. From the Way 31 Storm Tracker Weather Center, I'm meteorologist Amber Kulick.
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8: 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You can get more Yaffe over the weekend if you want. All right, let's get to the headlines right now. We have those Alabama bullet points.
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8: 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Number four today, Alabama remains in drought, but days of rains and storms could improve conditions by next week. So Alabama remains in drought, but days of rains and storms that have happened are possibly improving conditions. As of Thursday, many southern Alabama counties continued to experience extreme drought, with a portion of southeastern Houston County in exceptional level 4 drought. That's according to the U.S. Drought Monitor, which had not yet factored in recent Wednesday and Thursday rainfall. Now, a statewide fire alert from the Alabama Forestry Commission remained in effect. Though crews had controlled 6 wildfires and only 1 active fire was reported in Coffee County. Now, parts of the state received up to 4 inches of rain over the past week. And with additional moisture expected in the south, National Weather Service officials are hopeful that drought conditions will show improvement by the next U.S. Drought Monitor update on May 14th. Number three today, Governor Kay Ivey announces a $6.7 million grant for local road projects across Alabama. So Governor Kay Ivey announced more than $7.6 million in state funding for 26 local road projects across the state through the first round of the 2026 Rebuild Alabama Annual Grant Program. Now, the grants distributed via the Alabama Department of Transportation and established under the 2019 Rebuild Alabama Act include over $1.9 million in matching funds from local governments. Now, all projects must begin within 1 year. This road is part of a planned $15 million total for the year, $5 million above the required minimum, with more awards expected later. Now, since the program's inception, it has distributed about $78 million statewide for local transportation infrastructure. And, of course, Governor Kiavi highlighted the visible progress that this project has done so far. Number two today, Alabama Attorney General Steve Marshall makes the final push to free Will Barfoot's state Senate district from court-ordered racial gerrymander. So Alabama Attorney General Steve Marshall filed a reply brief in the 11th Circuit, making a final push to overturn federal court injunctions that imposed a court-ordered racial gerrymander on the state's 2021 legislative Senate map. Now, the effort aims to restore State Senator Will Barfoot's solidly Republican District 25 in the Montgomery area, which a federal special master had redrawn last fall, shifting it to a more Democratic configuration favoring District 26, held by State Senator Kirk Hatcher, who's a Democrat. Now, Marshall argues that the recent 6-3 Supreme Court ruling represents a major shift in redistricting law, making the lower court's orders invalid under the new standards, which, of course, he is right. So we'll see if the court weighs in on this specific case. And number one today, House Democrat leader in the Alabama State House, Anthony Daniels. He commented on the GOP going for a 7-0 congressional map, saying this is about race. So in a special legislative session following that U.S. Supreme Court case we've been talking about, ruling that race-based redistricting is unconstitutional, Alabama House Minority Leader Anthony Daniels, who is out of Huntsville, accused Republicans of using the process to pursue a 7-0 GOP congressional map. Now, Daniels claimed this effort was not primarily about partisan D versus R politics, but about race, asserting that it would eliminate the state's only black-represented congressional district and suppress black voters' ability to elect their candidate of choice. Now, the session aims to revert the 2023 congressional map amid ongoing Voting Rights Act challenges and potential further map changes if the high court applies the new standard to Alabama. Democrats have repeatedly framed this, the Republican actions, as racially motivated, while GOP lawmakers have largely remained silent on ambitions for total congressional control. Looks like it's going to go to that 6-1 map that we've been talking about. We'll talk more about this with Brad Presnell, political consultant, in the next segment. Right now, I got to talk to you once again, one last time before Mother's Day, about Larry's Pistol and Pond. Go to pistolandpond.com. They always post the latest sales ad there, and you can see some great deals. But better yet, go to the store. I mean, you'll see even more deals if you show up. Now, it's located in Madison. It's off Greenbrier, exit 3 off 565. It's next to the big rusty water tower. It's an 18,000-square-foot facility. You can't miss it. And you go into the store, like I say, new and used firearms, accessories, ammunition on the left of the store, the right of the store. That's the best selection of jewelry in town. They have diamonds as well, more diamonds than ever. I keep saying that, but they keep getting more diamonds in. So go to Larry's Pistol and Pond in Madison today, another in Huntsville off North Memorial Parkway. When you do, let them know Yaffe was the one who sent you. Back in a moment on the Yaffe program.
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4: Fox News, I'm CJ Papa. Before leaving Italy, where he met with the Prime Minister, America's top diplomat, Marco Rubio, said,
23: "We should know something today. I mean, we're expecting a response from them. We'll see what the response entails."
4: Referencing the latest push to end the war in Iran, adding,
23: "The hope is it's something that it can put us into a serious process of negotiation."
4: President Trump insists the ceasefire is holding, but
24: U.S. has carried out more airstrikes this morning, this time targeting several empty, very large crude containers, ships that were trying to break the blockade and head to Iranian ports. Those airstrikes were carried out just a little while ago.
4: Fox's Jennifer Griffin reporting. The president will deliver remarks at noon Eastern today from the Rose Garden at the White House. We're told it's about Mother's Day, which is Sunday, and the White House touting the success of the April jobs report, more jobs created than expected. 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
1: Mama. A better life with Dr. Sanjay Gupta.
9: You know, it's interesting. 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Just in recent years, however, we as a society have really begun to think about preventing certain ailments much, much earlier. Case in point, new study out of Northwestern University School of Medicine found the mid-30s are a major turning point for men's heart health. For women, about a decade later. But for the men, this is the time when you really need to be thinking about your heart health seriously. At a bare minimum, start seeing a primary care doctor once a year just to get your blood pressure and cholesterol checked. You can also look up and then do your best to follow what is known as the American Heart Association's Life's Essential Eight. These are things everyone can do to decrease the risk of heart disease. I'm Dr. Sanjay Gupta, helping you live a better life.
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0: We're back here on the Yassi program. This is Huntsville's Smart Talk Radio, and that's why you have me, your host, your voice of reason, Yaffe. 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Oh, and text in. We still have the Yaffe text line. All you got to do is text in kicky feet, because that's the kind of hug I'm supposed to give you, apparently. And you can get free tickets. I said free to see the movie Talk Radio. We're going to be out at Low Mill on Saturday. I'll be there. The whole crew will be there. It should be a lot of fun. And Dale Jackson's been giving hugs away for me. I don't know how this started. And I don't know why so many of you want a hug from me. But outside of that, if you want the free tickets, just text in right now. You'll get those tickets. Kicky feet. That's all you have to say. All right, joining me on the show right now, Brad Presnell. He is a political consultant, does work for, Senator Tommy Tuberville, running for governor, Congressman Dale Strong, running for re-election, Rodney Walker, running for the U.S. Senate, Andrew Sorrell, running for re-election to state auditor. He does work for the AEA as well. Brad, really appreciate you coming on.
1: Thanks for having me, Effie. Good morning.
0: So before we get into some of the election stuff, I did want to ask you what you think about the redistricting effort. So it looks like what we're seeing is you have lawmakers in Montgomery. They're going to go back to the previous map that they drew and, you know, passed in 2023. But there are some who say, no, we should redraw the whole thing and make it basically seven Republican safe districts. But what do you think?
1: That's the side I would fall on. I would love to see it 7-0. I don't know what eventually will happen there, but I know many of us are hoping for a 7-0 advantage. Of course, we're waiting to see if the court removes this injunction. But one thing that I like, Yaffe, that is coming out of this special session is a provision that's expected to pass, I think, that would be good. It would eliminate the runoff requirement for the special elections if we indeed have those, allowing a winner-take-all primary. And I really like that.
0: Right. Yeah. I mean, that was something that was really necessary. So the special session really had to address that. Right. My idea as well, since they were there, is that they should pass a gas tax holiday. It didn't happen. It's not going to happen. But it'd be kind of nice, you know, with gas prices right now. Am I crazy for saying that?
1: You're not crazy. It cost me $90 to fill up yesterday.
0: Oh, geez. Yeah. You know, I filled up my wife's Honda Pilot, and this was at Costco. Costs like $60. I can't believe it.
1: Yeah.
0: It's crazy.
1: I know.
0: So let's talk about some of these elections that you're working on. You have state auditor Andrew Sorrell running for re-election. He is running against Derek Chen, who's kind of a newcomer. What's going on with that race so far?
1: Well, Andrew had a good April fundraising. He brought in about $34,000, and he had an event in Covington County earlier this week, Yaffe, which was the last county in the state that he had campaigned in this cycle. So now he's hit all 67 counties in Alabama, and some of them many more than once. Currently, his poll numbers are stable, and he feels good about going into the home stretch. And I had a couple of people ask me this week. I was talking about the campaign. They said, what does the auditor actually do, and what has he done? So I said, well, one thing he's done as auditor, probably very few people know, is that he has fewer employees in the auditor's office than it's ever had before, and it's still running efficiently and smoothly. So that's a lot to hang your hat on right there. He's decreased the budget by 1%, and the office is 100% caught up on all their audits. Excuse me. So that's a big deal with the auditor's office. Plus, Andrew doesn't take a state car either, so he tries to absorb what he can to keep the costs low. And the auditors on his staff, they were in the RSA building, and taxpayers were paying a high rent to be in that building. And Andrew moved them to the basement of the Capitol, and now the rent is $0. So right there, he saved the taxpayers $100,000. So also, you know, he works with the state agencies to teach them how to not lose inventory, which that sounds elementary, but most of it comes through theft. And right now the state is losing a very small amount of inventory. Last fiscal year, I believe only $50,000 was lost out of $1.3 billion, and most of that was lost in a fire. So Andrew Sorrell's office is working efficiently and diligently, and, you know, he's really helping these agencies learn how and to help them tighten the ship.
0: So he basically audited the auditor's office, is what it sounds like. So part of the job was to kind of audit his own office, I guess.
1: Right. He puts his money where his mouth is, so to speak. You know, ask all the state agencies to tighten the ship, and he's doing it himself.
0: All right. Speaking with Brad Presnell, political consultant, I know you wanted to talk about the attorney general's race as well. You have the back and forth between Jay Mitchell and Katherine Robinson. Pamela Casey is out there kind of criticizing both sides as well, not gaining as much traction, but a lot of undecideds in that race. What's your take on all of that?
1: You're right, Yaffe. Both Robertson and Mitchell have been running ultra-aggressive TV ads that have injured each other, frankly. And the latest one that the Mitchell campaign has against Katherine Robertson, it's a yellow and black colored ad, and I think it's very effective, probably the most effective ad I've seen out of this race. And the ad that Robertson campaign ran against Jay Mitchell, that he sent a cease and desist letter to them to pull it down, which they finally did pull it, but the damage had already been done because people can't unthink things, Yaffe. So it did its job in damaging Jay Mitchell. But you're right. I think it's going to continue, and the one who's going to benefit the most is probably Pam Casey. I would not be surprised at this point if she slides into number two and either Robertson or Mitchell drops out of the runoff.
0: Oh, really? Okay. That's interesting. Yeah, when I asked, I had Pamela Casey on the show, and I was kind of asking her about, I think, Jay Mitchell and radical Islamism, and she was kind of like, they're just fear-mongering. So I don't know where that's going. I would think most Alabamians probably agree with Jay Mitchell on that. But that kind of makes that race kind of interesting. Now, what about the Senate race? You've been helping out Rodney Walker.
1: Yeah, it's just chugging on, going all over the state, talking to as many people as possible. He knows he's an underdog, but that's not keeping him from working hard and trying to talk to all Alabamians. And so we're hoping for a good election night. One thing I did want to kind of piggyback on, you know, I said about the cease and desist letter and the AG's race. I noticed this is pretty fresh news. I noticed that Progress PAC had a retraction over the accusations that Mo Brooks took part in insider trading, and that's pretty fresh. I listened to the retraction. It seemed quite sarcastic, but it was a retraction nonetheless. So I'm sure Congressman Brooks is fairly happy about that.
0: Yeah, so Congressman Brooks was on Dale Jackson's show this morning kind of talking about that. And I got to say, I haven't heard many retractions like that on an actual ad in my lifetime. I mean, I can't think of another example where, I mean, you have retractions where they pull down the ad or whatever, but this is one where they actually had to put up a new ad and verbally retracting it. Do you think that might actually help Mo Brooks in his race here? He's running for state house. Does that help him, or is the original accusation enough to hurt him? What do you think?
1: Well, I think it's much like the Jay Mitchell, Katherine Robertson race. When the campaign, or in this case, a political action committee, makes an accusation, a really damning accusation against the candidate, and whether it's true or false, in this case, Congressman Brooks says it's 100% false. It does damage no matter what, because again, people cannot unhear things. And in the back of their mind, they're thinking, oh, this, that, and the other when they go to vote. And if they're on the fence, a lot of times they decide to go on the side of the fence that maybe that person has not been attacked for something that he or she says they did or didn't do. So the damage is done already. So again, I'm sure that Congressman Brooks is happy for the retraction, but there again, it's almost like a backhanded compliment because the retraction and its sarcasm was exceedingly high in it. So it's just strange. You're right, Yaffe. I've never heard anything like that myself either.
0: And part of that's because Mo Brooks is willing to fight back. I mean, that's the other thing. I mean, he will go full bore in fighting back, which that's a good thing in campaigns. Brad Presnell, political consultant, really appreciate you coming on. As always, we'll talk to you again next week.
1: Thank you so much, Yaffe.
0: All right. By the way, we are still giving away tickets, VIP tickets, to our showing of the movie Talk Radio. It's going to be Saturday night at Low Mill, the Independent Theater. All you have to do, text in Kicky Feet, because Dale Jackson says I have to give people hugs and pick them up. You know, Doug Jones and Cory Booker had this kind of hug recently for some dumb reason. So apparently I have to do that now. But seriously, if you want tickets, just text in right now. We'll give you free VIP tickets for the show. Coming up next, I got to talk about the latest in Iran because there are some new developments. And the legendary Will Hampson will join me at the top of the hour. This is the Yaffe Program.
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5: Good morning, everybody. I'm Way 31's Chris Tatum. We now know what caused a crash in Moulton that killed a mom, three children, and critically hurt a fourth. Court documents show Garrett Nix was traveling on Highway 24 last month when he ran a red light and slammed into that family's SUV. The father of the two children killed is now suing Nix for wrongful death. He also filed a personal injury claim for the critically hurt child, and we are working to learn if Nix might face criminal charges. A Guntersville man will spend the rest of his life in prison for strangling his girlfriend and dumping her body in a ditch. A Marshall County judge handed down that sentence yesterday to Colt Carroll. A jury convicted him of murder earlier this year for killing Felicia Thompson back in 2023. And family, friends, and fellow firefighters will say their final farewell today to longtime former Tony Volunteer Fire and Rescue President Darrell Bell. His funeral's at 11 o'clock this morning at First Baptist Church of Hazel Green. With Way 31 News, I'm Chris Tatum.
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4: Here's your weather update from the Way 31 Storm Tracker Weather Center.
9: Temperatures on the cooler side this morning, starting out in those upper 40s to lower 50s. A couple areas of some patchy fog possible for that morning commute as well. But by the afternoon hours, we turn partly cloudy with temperatures topping out in those low to middle 70s. From the Way 31 Storm Tracker Weather Center, I'm meteorologist Amber Kulick.
0: 68 degrees right now at 9:50 a.m. on WVNN. 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
11: Multiple news reports cite Mo Brooks for repeatedly violating the Stop Trading on Congressional Knowledge Act. Our previous ad said Mo Brooks engaged in congressional insider stock trading. Mo says that's false because he doesn't personally trade stocks or share inside information with those who do it for him. So we withdraw that language. Paid for by Progress Pack, P.O. 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
0: Hey, it's Yaffe here. You know, for years, Dale Jackson has been ranting to me to watch this movie, Talk Radio, and I never really listened to him. So now we're doing a private screening of the movie, and you can join us. It's going to be Saturday, May 9th. 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

0: News Talk 770 AM, 92.5 FM, WVNN. This is a revolution in common sense. And yes, I'm doing my part to make radio great again. So we got to talk about the latest in Iran to give you an update, because the war, is that what we call it, a war? I mean, Trump called it a love tap. I kid you not. He posted that our strike backs against Iran. Anyway, according to Fox News here, it says the U.S. military carried out airstrikes Friday on several tankers trying to run the blockade on Iranian ports. That's what a U.S. official told Fox News. Now, the official said these were very large crude carriers, massive empty ships trying to make it back to Iran, and they attempted to run the blockade. Now, the official added that several tankers were hit. These empty oil tankers could have been trying to make it back to Iran to buy more time for oil storage. Now, the Foundation for Defense of Democracy senior fellow Miad Maliki told Fox News earlier that Iran only has 13 days worth of storage capacity left. So there's the way. And like I said, Trump apparently like posted on Truth Social that, well, it was a love tap. You know, we just had to fight back a little bit. It's not quite a war yet. We're still in the ceasefire. In fact, President Trump talked about this yesterday, and he did this while he was driving at the reflecting pond. So I guess they actually got the beast, the car, with Secret Service, and they're draining it because they're trying to clean it out before the 250th celebration. So to me, it seems like a good idea. I want it to look good. What's wrong with that? Some people are mad at this or something. So they drove on it to inspect it, which I don't know if that's ever been done before. I don't even think. I thought it was kind of cool. But anyway, they did, while Trump was there doing that, they did ask him about the latest in Iran. So go ahead and play a Trump cut one for me.
1: Yeah, it is. They trifled with us today. We blew them away. They trifled. I call that a trifle. I'll let you know when there's no ceasefire. You won't have to know. If there's no ceasefire, you're not going to have to know. You're just going to have to look at one big glow coming out of Iran. No, it's going. The talks are going very well, but they have to understand if it doesn't get signed, they're going to have a lot of pain. They're going to have a lot of pain. They want to sign it. I will tell you. They want to sign it a lot more than I do. Well, it's more than a one-page offer. It's an offer that basically said they will not have nuclear weapons. They're going to hand us the nuclear dust and many other things that we want. Gas prices are way down, and the stock market is way up today. So gas prices have come down, and I saw today that they broke negatively. In other words, to our positive position, they broke our way very substantially.
0: All right, there you go. So gas prices went down a little bit. Obviously, we're not close to what it was before the war, which is why I've been saying, lawmakers, since you're there, you got one more day, special session. Let's go ahead and do a gas tax holiday. Go ahead and do that. Just temporarily. I know we're not going to repeal it entirely. We need it for the infrastructure, all that stuff. But Georgia, I mean, they showed you up. Alabama, they temporarily suspended theirs. Get that done. By the way, there is one Democrat who maybe won't be a Democrat for long. They might kick him out of the party. John Fetterman, he is out of Pennsylvania. I say there's talk out there that maybe he would become a Republican. Anything's possible, but I don't think he's a Republican either. He just isn't a radical leftist. So I guess you can't be a Democrat in Pennsylvania and not be a radical leftist. I don't know. I mean, if the Democrat Party were smart, they would follow a John Fetterman, because the thing that will help Republicans the most in the midterms, I don't know if Republicans can win, even with all the redistricting efforts. I don't know. But the thing that would help the most is they just campaigned against the radical left. That's why Trump won. It was a campaign against the radical left in this country. So John Fetterman kind of gets that, but nobody else in the party gets it. Anyway, he was on Fox News talking about Iran as well. Go and play the Fetterman cut for me.
2: Every single Democrat would have clapped for that too. It wasn't that long ago. Every single Democrat says we can't let those lunatics, have a nuclear bomb. That's not a shocking view for a Democrat, but I've become the only Democrat in the entire Congress that have supported it.

0: partisan politics rules all, and the radical left, you know, they hate this country more than they hate other countries. By the way, there is some breaking news today as well on the jobs front. Read some of this from the Wall Street Journal just so you have it. The economy, despite what's going on in Iran, it really is amazing how resilient the U.S. economy is to a lot of this, a lot of headwinds. So according to the Wall Street Journal, the U.S. adds 115,000 jobs with solid hiring across all sectors. So the U.S. job market blew past expectations, which, well, I don't know why we don't just expect the unexpected at this point. I feel like I read this once a quarter, but the U.S. job market blew past expectations again in April, helped by gains across industries, including retail, transportation, and warehousing, and healthcare, a sign that the labor market remained resilient in the face of the Iran war. Now, the U.S. added 115,000 jobs in April. The Labor Department said on Friday, far exceeding expectations, that compared with a net gain of 185,000 in March. And the unemployment rate remained unchanged. So doing much better. I still think a lot of people think the Iran war is temporary, not going to be there for a very long period of time. So they're kind of planning for the future. All right, the legendary Will Hampson, the official DC insider of the show, joins me next on the Yaffe program.
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3: A huge win for the Republican Party and America. I'm Dave Anthony, Fox News. President Trump just posted that on Truth Social. As the GOP wins a legal challenge to a congressional redistricting voters in Virginia approved last month, it could have taken away up to four GOP House seats in the November elections.
4: Virginia State Supreme Court found Democratic lawmakers violated the state's demand that they take two votes in two separate sessions of the General Assembly before submitting a constitutional amendment to voters, and renders it null and void.
3: That's Fox's Jessica Rosenthal. California Democrats also got voters to approve redistricting to counter other Republican states redrawing maps to help the GOP in November. Tennessee approved its plan yesterday.
5: Make no mistake, this is going to be litigated.
3: Democratic State Rep Heidi Campbell is filing a lawsuit along with the NAACP trying to block the new maps there. While we wait for Iran to respond to a U.S. proposal to end the conflict, it targeted the United Arab Emirates again.
6: UAE air defenses were active this morning, shooting down two incoming missiles and three drones. They wounded three people.
3: Fox's Lucas Tomlinson in Dubai. The U.S. also launched airstrikes today on empty cargo ships, trying to get past a U.S. blockade the day after the military bombed Iranian targets after missiles and drones were fired at three American Navy ships.
6: Iran launching its attack last night while the warships were making an outbound transit of the Strait of Hormuz. All the Iranian incoming was shot down, we're told.
3: We got the jobs report this morning. And the director of the National Economic Council, Kevin Hassett, tells Fox from the White House,
7: these are 2 months in a row of absolutely blockbuster numbers.
3: And though there was a slowdown in hiring last month from March, Fox's Madeline Rivera reports it was a lot better than expected.
8: This is a big jump from what economists had predicted. They had anticipated a gain of about 60,000 jobs. The Labor Department now reporting the job market grew by 115,000 in April. The unemployment rate was unchanged at 4.3%.
3: Stocks are rising in reaction. The Nasdaq surging to an all-time high this morning. 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
3: The truth is out there. The X-Files told us that on TV. And this morning, we got new UFO footage and details. Fox's Peter Ducey's at the White House.
10: This is the first big batch of UFO disclosure.

0: disclosure ordered by President Trump. Some of the clips and videos on there have popped up different places before. Some of them have not. All of these videos have gone live on war.gov/UFO, and a White House official tells Fox First, while past administrations sought to discredit or dissuade the American people, President Trump is focused on providing maximum transparency to the public, who can ultimately make up their own minds about the information contained in these files.
1: Quarantined passengers on a cruise stricken by a hantavirus outbreak will finally get off that ship tomorrow in the Canary Islands. The U.S. will fly the Americans on board home to be monitored.
2: Three people have died and several have fallen ill on board the ship, confirmed or suspected hantavirus cases, at least one new one. What's made things more complicated is that a few dozen people, including at least six Americans, had gotten off the ship before the hantavirus had been suspected, and they've had to be traced down.
1: Fox's Greg Palcott. A big change is coming for many on social media.
3: Instagram is ending encryption for direct messages between users, meaning the company can now access those messages. It was an optional feature launched 3 years ago, not used by many people, parent company Meta says. Users are prompted to download any messages or media from encrypted chats that they wish to keep, although Meta hasn't given a deadline for that or said what happens to the messages afterwards. It can potentially now gain access to Instagram conversations for targeted advertising, respond to subpoenas from law enforcement, and find and take down explicit deepfakes and non-consensual images. A new law requiring that takes effect May 19th. Chris Foster, Fox News.
1: Again on Wall Street, gains after the better-than-expected jobs report. The Dow's up 50 points. The Nasdaq surging up 350 on pace to a record close. I'm Dave Anthony. This is...
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6: 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I am Alabama's voice of reason, Huntsville's conservative conscience. And if you miss the show live, don't forget. The podcast is up, and it's very convenient because you can share that with all your friends and stuff and give me a good review and all that stuff. So do that. Do that today. Some big breaking news today. I'm going to read this from Fox News. Virginia Supreme Court tosses the Democrat-backed redistricting map, upending expected 10-1 edge. So the Virginia Supreme Court on Friday invalidated a new voter-approved redistricting map, delivering a significant victory for Republicans in the state ahead of the fast-approaching 2026 midterm elections. This is what they said, quote, "We hold that the legislative process employed to advance this proposal violated Article 12, Section 1 of the Constitution of Virginia. The Virginia Supreme Court said that in the ruling, said this constitutional violation incurably taints the resulting referendum vote and nullifies its legal efficacy. Now, the Virginia Supreme Court heard oral arguments last month. It was expected to yield a 10-to-1 advantage for Democrats and everything else. So we got to talk more about this right now with the legendary Will Hampson. He is the official D.C. insider of the show. Joins me every Friday. Will, how are you today? What's your reaction to this?
7: Yaffe, doing great. And look, I mean, process is super important when you're dealing with all of these legal intricacies. And I think what you're seeing is that Democrats tried to ram this through, thinking that they could effectively do whatever they want. And now the courts are saying, hold on, not so fast. And it's good to see this, right? Because the courts have been incredibly tough on places like Alabama, places like Tennessee, places throughout the South. The courts have come down and given all sorts of mandates, told these states what they can and can't do. And it's really rare that you see some of these bluer states have to deal with the mandates of the court. So it's a good thing, but, you know, this is the standard. The courts have been very, very stringent on what you can and can't do when it comes to redistricting, when it comes to certain maps. And it's good to see that despite being controlled by Democrats, that Virginia is having to follow that process as well.
6: Yeah, and that's really what started a lot of this redistricting fight, correct? Because they're mad that Republicans are doing this in a lot of states in reaction to the Supreme Court ruling. But really what Republicans are doing are just they're fighting back. Because as you mentioned last week when you were on, you look at the New England states, you look at other Democrat states, they could redistrict like crazy, gerrymander like crazy, and the Republicans do it and it gets caught up in the courts. And it just really wasn't a fair game. So Democrats are crying foul, but they've been doing this for years, right?
7: Yeah, I mean, how ironic, Yaffe. And I certainly think that these referendums, Virginia is a perfect example, California is another one. Obviously, these what these states were trying to do was a major catalyst for the response you're seeing from southern states and other red states. However, Democrats have been doing this for forever, as you just pointed out. I mean, look at these maps, Yaffe, and here's the thing. You look at some of these states. I like to bring up Illinois as a great example, where 44% of the vote went to Republicans in the state, yet they have 14-3 maps. And the only reason they have 14-3 maps is because they would probably lose more seats if they gerrymandered it any more than that. It's not possible to draw 17-0 seats in a state that is 44% Republican voters. So these states, these Democrat states, have been doing this for decades, Yaffe. They have done as much as they could do, and Republicans finally have been given a little bit of an ability via the latest Supreme Court ruling to fight back. But it's just laughable that Democrats started this. And the reason that they're so upset is because they have done so much damage through gerrymandering. They have gerrymandered their states as much as they could. They don't have an ability to respond. And so that's what the Democrats nationally are sitting there saying, our only hope is that Republicans, frankly, don't have the, you know, the cojones to do what they could do, because Democrat states understand that for decades they've been doing all they could do. There's no answer to it. And so it really is coming down to a battle of wills here. Do Republicans in these states go for it or not go for it? And we're seeing in most of these states, I think it's pretty clear that there's an appetite for something. Most of these states are going to add Republican seats. They're going to do something. The question is just to what extent. But absolutely, Yaffe, your point stands, and it is absolutely correct. Democrats 100% started this fight. And the reason they are so angry is A, because they're so unused to Republicans fighting back, but B, they have done so much of this that they really don't have an answer for it anymore.
6: Speaking with the legendary Will Hampson, the official DC insider of the show. So do you think, because you have this
8: Supreme Court ruling in Virginia now. You have the redistricting going on in Alabama, Tennessee, Florida. I mean, do the Republicans have a pretty good chance now of keeping control in the midterms, maybe gaining seats, or is it still pretty much a long shot because, you know, just the way things are going? What do you think?
7: Well, yeah, see, I think what that comes down to, again, and it's kind of a shame, but it's to be expected, it's really going to come down to the courts, right? Because here's what's going to happen is that you've got someone, if Alabama goes to a 7-0 map, you've got someone in Terry Sewell's district in Alabama 2, in Alabama 7 or Alabama 2 in Shamari Figure's district, who's already cast their ballot, who is going to file a lawsuit saying that their ballot has already been cast, and undoing that to either extend primaries or to change the districts is illegal. The question becomes, what do the courts say? Do they put injunctions on ballots that have already been cast? Do they allow these states to redo effectively their elections? I mean, all of those questions are going to have to be answered. But I will guarantee you, Yaffe, that there will be lawsuits filed in every single one of these states because the timing is everything, right? If Democrats are able to effectively put a hold on ballots that have already been placed for a month, 2 months, while all of this is being litigated, it makes it really tough for Republicans to be able to do what has to be done to move back the election dates, to move back qualifying, to allow people to now qualify for the new districts. All of this is going to be a lengthy process, and there are going to be a lot of lawsuits that have to be litigated. So that becomes the question, right? I mean, Alabama has already come out and said we are not moving our primary dates. If someone sues, which, again, they inevitably will, I just don't see how the courts are able to sift through all of this in the next 3 weeks ahead of the May 19th primary. And so that, for me, is going to become the big question. I think the legislature is going to do something. At the very least, I think they're going to revert to old 6-1 maps. But that becomes the question now, is when do the courts allow the state to say, okay, you guys are good, you can go ahead with these elections, making decisions on ballots that have already been cast, which would then be negated. So there's still a lot of process here, Yaffe. It's going to be in every single state that decides they want to do this. And frankly, that's why I think it's so important that states push back their dates, at least for the congressional primaries. You've seen it in Louisiana. They've made clear they're going to do it. I think that gives Louisiana a chance to get this done, to get it adjudicated, and to get decisions made. Alabama's going to be really, really tough to see this happen. Even if they do pass new maps, I find it really tough to think that it's going to be clean, easy, and doable in the next 3 weeks.
8: Speaking with the legendary Will Hampson, yeah, that's why Alabama wants to, at least some lawmakers in Montgomery, want to go to a 6-1 map. There's a part of me that thinks they should just try for the full 7-0. You know, it's going to be, if you're going to get challenged in the courts, just do that anyway. What do you think about what's going on in Tennessee, in Nashville? So they passed the new map, and Democrats really freaked out. I mean, protested everything else, jumped on tables in the state capitol. What's your response to all of that?
7: Yaffe, they understand that Republicans, if they decide to have the Goombas to get this done, that they're effectively screwed. They have played politics for so long, and they hate having to reap what they've sown. This is 100% on the fault of Democrats fully. If they had not gerrymandered all of New England, if they had not gerrymandered states like California, like Illinois, like Virginia, if they had not done this, Republicans do not have the will to do this on their own. If we lived in a vacuum, Republicans would be terrified to try and take on redistricting. The only two reasons that they're willing to do this is A, Democrats started this fight, and B, because Donald Trump is putting a lot of pressure on them. You have a lot of state legislators who saw what happened in Indiana, where Indiana came out and said, nope, we're not doing redistricting. And Donald Trump said, okay, we're going to kick all of you guys out. And by and large, they were very successful in that endeavor. If you're a Republican legislature in the state of Alabama who probably doesn't have a lot of willingness to get this done, but you just saw what happened in Indiana, let me tell you, Yaffe, you're trying to get this done because you do not want the ire of Donald Trump. That's where we're at. And so I think the question becomes, again, how much can they do? How quickly can they do it? But to your point, Yaffe, they're going to be sued and called racist no matter what they do. A 6-1 map and a 7-0 map makes zero difference in the minds of Democrats. Alabama is still terrible. They're still racist. They're still trying to take away the rights of black people, no matter what they do. If that's going to be the case, why not just go all the way? And that's the question I think that a lot of people are looking at and asking, is that if you guys are going to be called all the names and the lawsuits are still going to stand, right? Whether you take away Shamari Figures district or Terry Sewell's district, someone in that state is going, or someone in that district is going to sue you. You're going to have to go through this process. It really doesn't matter if you do 6-1 or 7-0, in my opinion. I think there are some slightly lower hurdles to get over if you do 6-1 versus 7-0. But the reality of the situation is not a lot changes. Let's just go for it. Let's try and get it done because President Trump needs those votes right now, not in a couple years, not when Tommy Tuberville becomes governor, not when there's maybe a little bit more of an appetite, not when emotions are lower. He needs them right now for the last 2 years of his presidency. And I think as a conservative state, we love to tell people how conservative we are. Let's show it.
8: The legendary Will Hampson, he is the official D.C. insider of the show for a reason. He knows exactly what's going on in politics across the country. Will, I always appreciate it. My friend, we'll talk to you again soon.
7: Yaffe, have a great weekend. We'll talk to you soon.
8: All right, there you go. If you want to react to that, you always can. We have our Yaffe text line, 866-494-9866. When it comes to the redistricting, gerrymandering bonanza going on across the country, and, of course, in Alabama. I'll talk more about that next on the Yaffe Program. Stay with us.
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9: Good morning, everybody. I'm Way 31's Chris Tatum. We now know what caused a crash in Moulton that killed a mom, three children, and critically hurt a fourth. Court documents show Garrett Nix was traveling on Highway 24 last month when he ran a red light and slammed into that family's SUV. The father of the two children killed is now suing Nix for wrongful death. He also filed a personal injury claim for the critically hurt child, and we are working to learn if Nix might face criminal charges. A Gunnersville man will spend the rest of his life in prison for strangling his girlfriend and dumping her body in a ditch. A Marshall County judge handed down that sentence yesterday to Colt Carroll. A jury convicted him of murder earlier this year for killing Felicia Thompson back in 2023. And family, friends, and fellow firefighters will say their final farewell today to longtime former Tony Volunteer Fire and Rescue President Daryl Bell. His funeral's at 11 o'clock this morning at First Baptist Church of Hazel Green. With Way 31 News, I'm Chris Tatum.
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12: Areas of patchy fog will be possible as you head out the door on this Friday morning. Temperature-wise, in the upper 40s to lower 50s. We will warm into the low to middle 70s for afternoon highs today. Partly cloudy skies, and we will remain dry. From the Way 31 Storm Tracker Weather Center, I'm meteorologist Amber Kulick.
8: It is 66 degrees right now at 10:22 a.m. on WVNN. 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
14: 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Our previous ad said Mo Brooks engaged in congressional insider stock trading. Mo says that's false because he doesn't personally trade stocks or share inside information with those who do it for him. So we withdraw that language. Paid for by Progress PAC, P.O. 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

0: back to the Yapping Program right here on Newstalk 770 AM, 92.5 FM, WVNN. 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So obviously, yes, the big news, the special session, supposed to end today. They're not going to do anything about the gas tax, I guess, but whatever. But they're supposed to end today on this redistricting. And I saw that one of our local leaders here, the local Democrat, Anthony Daniels, who is the House Minority Leader, and I have agreed with them on some other things. I agreed with them very strongly when it came to extending the overtime tax cut. I mean, he was making conservative arguments. But when it comes to the redistricting thing, he's going back to typical Democrat politics here. So here's what he said. I see that 1819 News had it. He said, "My colleagues are attempting to eliminate every congressional district that's represented by a Democrat in the entire state of Alabama. But more importantly than a Democrat, an African American. See, this is not about electoral politics of D versus R. This is about a community being able to represent their own interests and having the opportunity to elect their person of choice." Now, look, you just can't make this argument. It is true that in Alabama, both representatives are black, but in other states where this is happening, in Tennessee, the one Democrat in Tennessee is an old white guy. And then you constantly give examples of, and I know I've said this multiple times, but I just want to say, Virginia. Democrats had an opportunity. Okay, not Democrats. African-American voters had an opportunity to help elect an African-American woman as governor, and they didn't. Why? Because she's a Republican. So why are Republicans doing this in response? Because they want to help Republicans. The fact is, this is all about politics. This is all about Democrat versus Republican. And that's the point. He said, but he disagrees. He said, this is about race. This is not about Republican or Democrat. This is about race, giving the African-American community the opportunity to elect their person of choice. They can still vote. Nobody is, if you listen to that, you would think they can't vote. No, they can still vote. But the fact is, we're a Republican state. The fact is, Democrats have been doing this for years in Democrat states. So Republicans are going to fight back. So we should just not, we should just let you keep doing it in Democrat states and then give you seats in Alabama? It doesn't make any sense. Now, Steve Marshall once again talked about this. I know I've been playing some cuts of him this week. I found one more. He was on the BBC, actually. Go ahead, Walker, real quick. Play the Steve Marshall cut I sent you.
1: Now, on Thursday, you filed emergency motions with the U.S. Supreme Court to allow your state to move ahead with redistricting there. Why do you think it's in Alabama's best interest to change your voting districts now rather than waiting a couple of years or until the 2028 election?
2: Yeah, we think that the Calais decision that came from the Supreme Court this week made it clear that what Alabama had done previously in drawing our congressional maps was absolutely constitutional. So our request to the Supreme Court is to vacate the order that came from the three-judge panel that considered our case and give the Alabama legislature an opportunity to make those decisions. And look, why should Alabama be treated any differently than what we've seen take place in Virginia, California, and New York? Allow Alabamians to be represented by those who most represent their philosophical basis, and that would be seven Republicans coming from our great state.
0: 100% right. Once again, that's my response. 100% right. All right, coming up next, yes, we will get to what's trending as Walker is here producing. I end the show with the Yaffe Program Rewind. We're still giving away tickets to the movie Talk Radio on Saturday night to meet me and Dale Jackson and the crew. We'll be back in a moment on the Yaffe Program.
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5: Fox News. I'm Therese Crowley. President Trump with remarks in the Rose Garden after saying Iran trifled with us and we blew them away. Iran's unsuccessful attack on three U.S. warships in the Strait of Hormuz and CENTCOM pounded Iran drone and missile launch sites. Secretary of State Marco Rubio in Italy.
6: If you fire a drone or a missile at our destroyer, what are we supposed to do? Let it hit it? We have to respond to it. We have to knock down the missile, and we have to knock out whatever it is that launched that missile.
5: With more U.S. airstrikes today on empty oil tankers trying to break through the blockade, firing rockets into their rudders to disable the ships. The Virginia Supreme Court rules the move to redistrict the Commonwealth to a 10-to-1 Democrat advantage was illegal, a Virginia justice quoting the Supreme Court against partisan gerrymandering. And the War Department has released the classified UFO files live at war.gov/UFO. 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
17: You know, it's interesting. For such a long time, I think people thought about diseases as something that mostly happened later in life. Just in recent years, however, we as a society have really begun to think about preventing certain ailments much, much earlier. Case in point, new study out of Northwestern University School of Medicine found the mid-30s are a major turning point for men's heart health. For women, about a decade later. But for the men, this is the time when you really need to be thinking about your heart health seriously. At a bare minimum, start seeing a primary care doctor once a year just to get your blood pressure and cholesterol checked. You can also look up and then do your best to follow what is known as the American Heart Association's Life's Essential Eight. These are things everyone can do to decrease their risk of heart disease. I'm Dr. Sanjay Gupta, helping you live a better life.
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0: Oh, okay. For smartwatches and stuff.
21: Yes. They say that it's supposed to have a more intuitive layout, so it's easier to see everything at once. And you can also customize it to show whatever is most important to you.
0: Nice.
21: You can sync, log and view data, track your progress, connect other apps like Peloton or MyFitnessPal. 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
0: Do you have a smartwatch?
21: I do have a smartwatch. I got one for Christmas. I haven't used it very much because it took a while to find a better wristband, because I do.
0: Oh, yeah. I ordered mine on Amazon because I have a Samsung smartwatch and I don't like what they have. But I ordered a nice one on Amazon. It's been working good.
21: Yeah, it came with a silicone band and I just hate how much it makes, like, your wrist sweat.
1: Okay. I never really thought about that, but okay. Oh. I guess it does. I guess that's right. I don't.
21: So I ended up getting like a stretchy fabric one instead.
1: Okay. Interesting. Yeah, I got like a, I guess it's like a plastic or something, but I don't know. I like it. It's good. I don't usually put on the health stuff, though, because it makes me anxious.
21: Oh.
1: So I'm like, I don't want to know. I don't know. All right, what is number four today?
21: Number four today, Walkers, the UK equivalent of Lay's, and FIFA have partnered up to make flavors to promote the World Cup. And that,
1: okay.
21: And that includes Spanish queso, English bingers and mash, and Portuguese chorizo and onion.
1: Okay. I like cheese and queso.
21: Oh, me too. I also That's like bangers and mash. So
1: I don't really know what that means.
21: That is like sausage links that are, it's very similar to a bratwurst, and it is typically on top of mashed potatoes with gravy.
1: Oh. Okay, interesting. In a chip flavor?
21: Yes.
1: All right. whatever floats your boat. Well, no, I mean, apparently a lot of other people like it too, so I can't say, I can't criticize it too much.
21: At least the mash part should be pretty easy to get since it's already potato.
1: yeah, that's actually a really good point. I like that. All right, what is number three?
21: Number three, speaking of the World Cup, FIFA has tripled the price of its best available tickets. They were previously $10,990, and now it is $32,970.
1: Whoa. Wow.
21: And that will be for the July 19th match at the MetLife Stadium in New Jersey.
1: $30,000.
21: $30,000.
1: For soccer.
21: Yes.
1: We're talking about soccer here, right? Well, I know. People love soccer.
21: And for some reason. The highest for semifinals in Arlington, Texas are $11,130.
1: I mean, it's still way too much than I would pay to watch soccer. But it's cheaper than $30,000.
21: Yeah.
1: I guess. Wow. Okay. Dear Lord. Well, I guess, you know, it is like their Super Bowl, right? Would you say the FIFA World Cup?
21: I mean, I would say so.
1: Yeah. Okay. All right. What's number two?
21: Number two, people have been talking about the cruise ship that has the Hantavirus.
1: Yeah, the Hantavirus. Mm-hmm.
21: Yeah. And
1: it'll get us all. But not really.
21: There were people from the United States that were on the cruise.
1: Yes.
21: And they are from five different states. Arizona.
1: Uh-oh.
21: California. Georgia. Texas. And Virginia. But they are all
1: really
21: in good...
1: spread out.
21: Yeah. They are all in good health and being monitored. And there are no signs of any symptoms. So that's really good news for everybody.
1: Well, my understanding, though, is that it can remain dormant for a while before you have symptoms. So that's why they're doing that.
21: 8 weeks.
1: Yeah, that's why they're really monitoring them. But it's also, it's not very contagious. Like, it's contagious, obviously, but not, like, super contagious.
21: Right.
1: So there's a good chance these people probably did not catch it, you know, especially if they're not showing symptoms as of yet. So I don't think we need to panic.
21: Yeah, I don't get why people are panicking so much.
1: Are people? I keep hearing that people are panicking, but are they? Like, is it something going on social media I'm missing that people are freaking out? Or are we just saying everyone's panicking when no one's really panicking?
21: I've mainly just seen, like, conspiracy theories about it.
1: Oh, really?
21: Because, I mean, there has to be one about everything, apparently.
1: Of course. Of course. Yeah, that's a good point. Well, and, you know, post-COVID, I get that a little bit, but I keep hearing like, oh, we need to stop panicking. And I'm like, I don't know anyone who's panicking. Like, who is panicking? it's weird. All right, what's number one?
21: Number one today, David Attenborough, the voice of many animal documentary, turns 100 today.
1: Go on.
21: Well, if
1: you... You have to tell me why this is exciting.
21: Well, I mean, he's a... First of all, it's crazy to live to 100.
1: Yes, but, that's a good point. Mm-hmm.
21: But the fact that we get to have more years...
1: Actually, I don't know. Have you watched his animal documentaries? I was kind of just joking there.
21: I've seen some of them. I was going to play a clip so people could recognize his voice.
1: Oh, okay. Okay, yeah, I think that would help.
21: All right.
2: I'm standing in the middle of a frozen ocean.
4: In the Kalahari Desert.
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4: I've been lucky enough to live through the golden age of natural history filmmaking. I've enjoyed every minute of it.
21: We could not... So does that help you, Yaffe?
1: That's not fair. He has a deep British accent. Of course people like him and his voice.
21: And
1: it's an unfair advantage.
21: All the people around him have said that he makes it clear that the animals are the stars, and he is not.
1: Okay, so lived a good long life, though. 100 years old. Pretty interesting. We've probably all seen his stuff, but since he makes the animals... the stars, we just don't really know a lot about him personally.
21: Yeah, he said he's one of the, I guess his voice is very well known, but he actually does not like being famous.
1: Oh, interesting. All right, Walker, appreciate it. We'll be back with the Yaffe program Rewind in a moment here on WVNN.
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23: Good morning, everybody. I'm Way 31's Chris Tatum. We now know what caused a crash in Moulton that killed a mom, three children, and critically hurt a fourth. Court documents show Garrett Nix was traveling on Highway 24 last month when he ran a red light and slammed into that family's SUV. The father of the two children killed is now suing Nix for wrongful death. He also filed a personal injury claim for the critically hurt child, and we are working to learn if Nix might face criminal charges. A Gunnersville man will spend the rest of his life in prison for strangling his girlfriend and dumping her body in a ditch. A Marshall County judge handed down that sentence yesterday to Colt Carroll. A jury convicted him of murder earlier this year for killing Felicia Thompson back in 2023. And family, friends, and fellow firefighters will say their final farewell today to longtime former Tony Volunteer Fire and Rescue President Daryl Bell. His funeral's at 11 o'clock this morning at First Baptist Church of Hazel Green. With Way 31 News, I'm Chris Tatum.
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3: Here's your weather update from the Way 31 Storm Tracker Weather Center.
25: Temperatures on the cooler side this morning, starting out in those upper 40s to lower 50s. A couple areas of some patchy fog possible for that morning commute as well. But by the afternoon hours, we turn partly cloudy with temperatures topping out in those low to middle 70s. From the Way 31 Storm Tracker Weather Center, I'm meteorologist Amber Kulick.
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1: Hey, it's Yaffe here. 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Yes, you heard the promo there, but do not forget, Saturday night, we're going to be showing the movie Talk Radio. Apparently, I'm giving out hugs. 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When you do, let them know you heard about it from Yaffe. So for the rewind, this is the time of the show, by the way, where I remind you, if you missed any of it live, the podcast is available at WVNN.com and, of course, anywhere you subscribe, anywhere you get your podcast. At the beginning of the show, did something a little bit different. I was talking about how I really want the slogan for the Republican Party in the future to be Believe in America Again. And what brought this up is Marco Rubio, he was kind of playing press secretary earlier this week, kind of going along with the joke that he has like 10 jobs, the meme. And it's also because Caroline Leavitt just had a baby. But he was asked about the future of the country, and I thought his answer was really good. It should be common sense. It shouldn't be that big of a deal, this answer. But we live in a time where, unfortunately, too many people in this country don't believe in America, don't love this country. So go ahead, if you can, Walker, play the Rubio cut for me.
7: For America, at a time such as this.
8: My hope for America?
7: And how do you personally deal with that?
8: Yeah, look, I mean, my hope for America is what it's always been. I think it's the hope I hope we all share. We want it to continue to be the place where anyone from anywhere can achieve anything. where you're not limited by the circumstances of your birth, by the color of your skin, by your ethnicity, but frankly, it's a place where you are able to overcome challenges and achieve your full potential. I think that should be the goal of every country in the world, frankly, but I think in the U.S., we're not perfect. Our history is not one of perfection, but it's still better than anybody else's history, and ours is a story of perpetual improvement. Each generation has left the next generation of Americans freer, more prosperous, safer, and that is our goal as well. But it is a unique and exceptional country, and as we come upon this 250-year anniversary, I think we have a lot to learn and be proud of in our history. It is one of perpetual and continuous improvement, where each generation has done its part to bring us closer to fulfilling the vision that the founders of this country had upon its founding. So, thank you.
1: All right, so we talked about that at the beginning of the show. The podcast is up if you missed it. We also have the Alabama bullet points, the top stories from around the state, including the latest when it comes to the redistricting special session, and also the fact that Alabama Attorney General Steve Marshall has made his final push to free William Barfoot State Senate District from the court-ordered racial gerrymander. So we had details of that in the bullet points. I always post that on my social media as well. The bottom of the hour of the first hour, anyway, we spoke with Brad Presnall, political consultant. He gave an update on the Andrew Sorrell campaign, talked about the attorney general's race, redistricting, and more. So if you missed that interview, the podcast is up. Then, yes, I gave the latest on the war in Iran. I've been calling it Project Pause. Trump called recent strikes against some Iranian boats a love tap. He said they're trifling with us. He has called this a mini war. Lots of different names. Anyway, going to play what Trump said yesterday. Trump cut one.
9: They trifled with us today. We blew them away. They trifled. I call that a trifle. I'll let you know when there's no ceasefire. You won't have to know. If there's no ceasefire, you're not going to have to know. You're just going to have to look at one big glow coming out of Iran. No, it's going. The talks are going very well, but they have to understand if it doesn't get signed, they're going to have a lot of pain. They're going to have a lot of pain. They want to sign it. I will tell you. They want to sign it a lot more than I do. Well, it's more than a one-page offer. It's an offer that basically said they will not have nuclear weapons. They're going to hand us the nuclear dust and many other things that we want. Gas prices are way down, and the stock market is way up today. So gas prices have come down, and I saw today that they broke negatively, in other words, to our positive position. They broke our way very substantially.
1: All right, there you go. So he's trying to pump up the economy. I had the news as well. The job numbers were much better than expected. So we talked about that earlier. The podcast is up. We had the legendary Will Hampson as well. He was on. He's the official DC insider of the show. We talked about the breaking news out of Virginia today, where the Virginia Supreme Court struck down their new gerrymandered map because the way they did the referendum, they said, was unconstitutional. So we had a good conversation in that, on that, and much more. So check out the podcast there. Then, yes, I talked about the fact that here in Alabama, here in Huntsville, you have one of our Democrat leaders, Anthony Daniels. He's also the House Minority Leader, claiming, well, it's all about race, when obviously it's not. And then Steve Marshall still making the argument why we're changing the maps. Play the Steve Marshall cut for me, Walker.
10: Now, on Thursday, you filed emergency motions with the U.S. Supreme Court to allow your state to move ahead with redistricting there.

0: Our request to the Supreme Court is to vacate the order that came from the three-judge panel that considered our case and give the Alabama legislature an opportunity to make those decisions. And look, why should Alabama be treated any differently than what we've seen take place in Virginia, California, and New York? Allow Alabamians to be represented by those who most represent their philosophical basis, and that would be seven Republicans coming from our great state.
1: All right, so we talked about that earlier. Podcast is up. We did What's Trending. We had your text messages, everything else. So join us Saturday at Little Mill, the Independent Theater, 5 p.m. Dale Jackson will be there. Walker, Bugsy, Austin, and yes, yours truly. It's going to be a lot of fun. Find out more at WVNN.com. Appreciate you listening. And yes, I'll be back behind the microphone at the same time on Monday. See you then.
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3: Another setback for Democrats. I'm Carmen Roberts, Fox News. The Virginia Supreme Court just erased a voter-approved Democratic redistricting plan that had targeted four Republican-held U.S. House seats. The court ruled state lawmakers violated procedural requirements when they placed the constitutional amendment on the ballot.
4: And for that reason, they say the congressional district maps issued by the court in 2021, they've got to use for the upcoming congressional election. This was a state matter. Virginia's Supreme Court made this decision. It's not out of the realm of possibility that challengers to this decision would try to get to the Supreme Court to say that there is some U.S. constitutional violation in the way that this ruling was made.
3: Fox's Shannon Bream. The ruling, combined with a recent U.S. Supreme Court decision severely weakening the Voting Rights Act, has supercharged the Republicans' congressional gerrymandering advantage heading into this year's midterm elections. The country's top Republican, President Trump, says he's winning on another front as U.S. carried out more airstrikes today.
5: This time targeting several empty, very large crude containers, ships that were trying to break the blockade and head to Iranian ports. Yesterday, three U.S. guided missile destroyers were transiting the Strait of Hormuz when they came under attack from Iranian missiles and drones. CENTCOM says none of the U.S. warships were hit, but they had to take evasive measures and shoot down the incoming threat.
3: Fox's Jennifer Griffin. A modest win for the U.S. economy last month as employers added 115,000 jobs, exceeding expectations, with the unemployment rate remaining steady at 4.3%.
6: Still, manufacturers cut 2,000 jobs, and over the past year, manufacturing has lost 66,000 jobs. Construction, transportation, and healthcare industries all added jobs last month.
3: Fox's Jared Halperin. 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
3: The U.S. State Department says it's arranging a repatriation flight for the safe return of American passengers aboard the Dutch cruise ship impacted by the hantavirus outbreak.
8: The MV Hondius, the site of a deadly hantavirus outbreak with more than 140 passengers and crew on board, is expected to reach a Spanish island off the coast of West Africa this weekend. 17 of those on board are Americans. At least three passengers have died and several others are sick.
3: Fox's Tanya J. Powers. Mourners in Chicago are remembering John Bartholomew, a 38-year-old police officer killed in the line of duty, allegedly by Alfonso Talley.
9: During Talley's initial hearing last week for killing Officer Bartholomew and nearly killing his partner, the judge had to pause the proceedings to tell the 26-year-old to stop giggling. Last month, Alfonso Talley was arrested after viciously beating a woman at a Dollar General store during a robbery. He

0: Isn't it remarkable? So we get rid of Steve Cohen. I mean, it's hard. Christmas is coming nice and early this year. we get rid of Steve Cohen. We stop that goofball Justin Pearson or whatever his name is from arriving in Washington, D.C. We prevent the Democrats from stealing 4 seats in Virginia. We pick up another seat in Tennessee. In Florida, they're doing 4 seats. Four of them. I love Ron DeSantis because DeSantis is like, all right, you're going to steal 4 seats in Virginia? Fine. We're going to get rid of the racist districts anyway down in Florida, and that just happens to give us 4 more seats in Florida. That's amazing. So now the picture's looking a little bit better. Looking a little bit better going into these midterms, and that's a good thing. But that doesn't mean the fight is anywhere near over. We've got a lot more to do. This is a clear, clear call to arms for anybody who's got any power over this conversation right now to get rid of all the rigging. Let's go, baby. Let's go. You want to feel this too? You want to feel that? Hey, John Thune, you want to feel this feeling? I know how to do it. Save America Act. You get that thing passed, man, we're off to the races. That's going to be a big deal. The Save America Act cannot be overstated in terms of its value to the country. It will make everything about our political process better. It'll improve the rules. It'll improve the quality of our electoral system. It'll make our elections more credible, and it'll force both political parties to be more attentive to the needs of the American people. Both political parties. I'm saying this to improve the Democrat Party, too, as a second-order effect. That would be good news for us. Fewer crazy people running around with guns attempting to kill the president of the United States because their party's leaders will be less radical if they have to actually follow the rules and they can't get away with rigging elections. I'm just here to make things better. Every day. I've got so much to get to. Jason Sneed's going to join us from the Honest Elections Project, and I've got some updates on that craziness from Iran. We got the UFO files, a lot.
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2: A blow to Democrats' midterm hopes. I'm Carmen Roberts, Fox News. The Virginia Supreme Court strikes down the congressional redistricting map voters approved last month. It's a major setback for Democrats' attempt to counter a Republican reshuffling of voting maps in other states ahead of November's midterm elections.
3: The court today said Virginia Democrats rushed the process, ignored rules for constitutional amendments. We heard from President Trump, who posted on Truth Social, that this was a huge win for the Republican Party in America. We heard from the Democratic Attorney General of Virginia, who said that his team was reviewing the decision, but we don't know if this is something that would make its way up to the Supreme Court.
2: Fox's Mark Meredith. Virginia Democrats had hoped to flip four Republican-held U.S. House seats to blue. The U.S. expects Iran to respond today to a peace proposal as fighting flares in the Gulf.
4: We're expecting a response from them. We'll see what the response entails.
2: Secretary of State Marco Rubio talking to reporters in Rome.
4: The hope is it's something that it can put us into a serious process of negotiation. Obviously, we've seen the reporting overnight that Iran is established or trying to establish some agency that's going to control traffic in the straits. That would be very problematic. That would actually be unacceptable.
2: Rubio urged European allies today to move beyond rhetoric and take concrete action against Iran, even as he sought to repair strained ties with the Vatican during the two-day visit following tensions over the war. And Spanish authorities are preparing to receive the Hanta virus-stricken cruise ship headed for the Canary Islands. Health officials plan to carefully evacuate the more than 140 passengers and crew when the MV Honduras arrives this weekend. The U.S. and U.K. are arranging flights to repatriate their citizens. At least three passengers have died. Several others are sick. But none of the remaining passengers or crew is currently symptomatic. America's listening to Fox News.
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2: New York State reaches a $268 billion budget deal, including a tax on second homes valued at $5 million or more.
6: Governor Kathy Hochul, Mayor Mamdani pushing a new second home tax through the New York State Legislature. Hochul has a handshake deal with the legislature to approve a $268 billion budget that includes a second home tax to raise $500 million that would help fill New York City's $5 billion budget gap. The most recent taxpayer to leave may well be Citadel CEO Ken Griffin, whom Mamdani called out in a viral tax day video on the street outside Griffin's pied-a-terre.
2: Fox Business's Jerry Willis. The Miami Herald reports a jury today convicted four men of conspiracy in the 2021 assassination of Haiti's president.

0: A cyber attack on a popular platform threatens the online safety of thousands of students and educators across the country.
1: The system is called Canvas, and it is critical to getting work done for both students and staff. Well, the cybercrime group Shiny Hunters is claiming responsibility for breaching the platform and taking data from, get this, 275 million users. Many students getting a ransomware message yesterday urging affected schools to negotiate a settlement to prevent the release of data that was taken, all with a Tuesday deadline. Now, Canvas is used to manage coursework, grades, communication, and submit work, and it's used widely by K through 12 schools all the way up to elite universities like Harvard.
0: Fox's Todd Pyro. And stocks rise to intraday records on a better-than-expected jobs report and hopes of a peace deal with Iran. The S&P 500 and NASDAQ now trading at record highs. The NASDAQ at 26,146 and the S&P 500 at 73,93. The Dow hovering around the flat line. I'm Carmen Roberts. This is Fox News.
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4: 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That's Preborn. We love Preborn, ladies and gentlemen. We adore Preborn. Mother's Day is this weekend. I've been warning you. It's coming. It's here. It's this weekend. You know, it's such a great day of the year to celebrate mom. It's one of the most beautiful moments of the year to share life-changing news as well. Perhaps you've seen this. A family will be gathered around the table for Mother's Day, and somebody will stand up and announce next year there will be a brand new mom in our family. Now, there's nothing like that. 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

0: All right. We'll bring you more election news as we get it. We expect more states to keep bringing new maps on board, which is great. And I think in a way, I really am glad that the Indiana primary, it's kind of just, it just worked out this way. That we got the Indiana primary earlier this week, just a week after the Supreme Court decision that says no more racist districts. So that 1-2 punch is the perfect energy to get all of these Republican states to remove the racist districting, and we're off to the races. It's great. So we'll keep bringing you those updates as they come, because the news has been, well, it's been candidly very good. It's actually worrying me. We're not supposed to have this much good news in a row, Jim. It starts to gets me scared of what comes next. Really?
1: I've got so much. Yeah. You may even get tired of winning, and you'll say, "Please, please, it's too much winning. We can't take it anymore, Mr. President. It's too much." And I'll say, "No, it isn't. We have to keep winning. We have to win more."
0: He is something else. You know, he was answering questions today for the media, and he's had some great moments in the last 24 hours, mixing it up with the press. There is, I've got a left's fake scandal of the week I have to address with you, because they've been going absolutely crazy about the ballroom. There's been a ballroom blitz going on lately, because they claim that President Trump just did a rug pull on the American taxpayer. That he said, "Hey guys, this is going to be privately funded, this White House ballroom," and that suddenly at the last second, he actually wants billions of dollars of taxpayer funding, that he lied to you. It was all one big scam. It was so dishonest. The guy has no integrity, et cetera, et cetera. That's the frame up from the media this week. And I'm here to tell you, once again, they're lying to you. And it is so completely obvious what's going on, especially if you've been listening to this show for any amount of time. You can instantly tell what's actually going on here. I'll walk through the details with you on another Friday edition of The Vince Show, and we've got the less fake scandal of the week. We love it, folks.
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1: Vince Colonnais.

0: You know, my vision of America is a place where anybody can make it. AOC's vision of America is you're not allowed to do that.
1: There's a certain level of wealth and accumulation that is unearned, right? You can't.
0: It's called being a member of Congress. That's what she's written. No, I'm just kidding. No, she's saying that if you are productive, if you create something of value, if you create millions of jobs in the United States of America, you're a bad person.
1: Earn $1 billion.
2: That's right.
1: You just can't earn that.
2: That's exactly correct.
1: You can.
0: I love this. Two idiots agreeing with each other.
1: Get market power. You can break rules. You can do all sorts of things. You can abuse labor laws.
2: Yep.
1: You can pay people less than what they're worth.
0: Yep. You can own the entire Democrat Party and get them to dance to your music.
1: But you can't earn that, right?
2: That's
1: and
2: right.
1: So you have to create a myth.
0: Yeah.
1: That since you didn't earn that, you have to create a myth of earning it.
0: You didn't earn that. You didn't build that. Remember that? You didn't build that? Obama. You didn't build that? Yeah, AOC. Now, to the point that I was just joking about, you know, it is true. Cronyism is a real cancer. I mean, the fact that a lot of these Democrats are bought and paid for by, like, you know, big pharma and these various industries, it's created a real problem. That's not a free market. That's a rigged market. If you've got the government in your pocket, huge problem. Huge problem. But that's not what she's talking about. She's talking about, like, guys who just earn it. Guys who build something epic. Who employ millions of Americans gainfully, who have make entire communities possible. She's against all that because she's a moron. She has no idea where this money comes from, how wealth is generated. She just sees that somebody's got a lot of it and she wants to take it rather than do the hard work of earning it.
3: But
0: she wants to take
3: it. She's got an economics degree from Boston University.
0: Yeah, she's an economist. That's one of my favorite things about her. She's an economist. I bet you she was a crappy bartender. There's a lot of very good bartenders out there. People know what they're doing, know how to serve, know how to make and serve a drink, know how to hold a conversation. I bet she was a crappy bartender. I know people are like, go back to bartending. No, don't. Please. Please. Do you think she'd be a good bartender? You think she'd know how to cut somebody off when necessary? You think she'd be able to? No, she'd be terrible. She'd be terrible at the job. I'm a bartender. Yeah, sure. She had this doozy this week, too. She said Black Americans built democracy. Listen to the blandering from AOC.
1: And how Black Americans really created democracy in
2: this
1: country.
2: Right. That's exactly right.
1: How they literally made
0: two morons
1: something
0: just agreeing
1: from
0: with each
1: nothing.
0: Other.
1: It is.
0: Yeah, okay. Black Americans made democracy. Okay. Tell that to the ancient Greeks, would you? Tell that to Athens. Let them know about this, AOC. You are tragically and luckily for us hilariously stupid. It's really we are the beneficiaries of your lack of cognition. Thank you for that, AOC, the agent of chaos herself. She's doing the podcast this week, Jim. She's always doing a podcast, which means we'll always have material. I can't wait to join you next week with more victories. We'll have some more on the Vince Show.
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1: A retired lawyer. He's been published on The Hill and at yellowhammernews.com. You've seen him on Newsmax TV, so yeah, he knows something about controversy. It's The Daily Controversy with Christopher Reed.
2: You're listening to Daily Controversy. Hope you guys are having a great day. We were going to have our guest, Dr. Wilfred Riley, who was in the movie Am I Racist? He wrote a great book on race hoaxes. Just a brilliant man. Elon Musk has been pushing out his new book about the lies my liberal teacher told me. But he's going to be on Monday at 3 o'clock, and that's going to be a great interview. But we have some great news, guys. This news actually might mean the Democrats do not take the House of Representatives. I did not think this was going to happen. I am shocked. But what this actually means is that the chances of us winning the midterms went from like 20% to maybe 40 to 50%. I mean, it might go higher depending on how well the southern states redistrict. I mean, if Alabama were to, say, get two seats instead of one, that would make a big difference. But we will have to see what happens. And if Mississippi and South Carolina do what they need to do, that's even better. So this is what happened. Again, this is the most impactful news you're going to hear in this midterm election cycle. All right. It says Virginia Supreme Court strikes down Democratic gerrymandered scheme, giving Republicans a 50-50 shot at keeping the House majority in the midterms. In a game-changing 4-3 decision handed down today that no one expected. Look, the betting odds got this wrong. The betting odds never get anything wrong, but they got this wrong. It says the Virginia Supreme Court just slammed the brakes on a Democratic attempt to rewrite congressional district lines in the middle of an election cycle, and in doing so, handed Republicans a major boost in their fight to control the House. Here's what happened, explained simply. I'm not going to go to all the, it's, you know, 40-plus page thing. All right, Virginia Democrats in the state legislature tried to push through new maps that heavily favored their party. But they made one critical error. They passed the change after early voting had already begun for the 2025 elections. That violated a clear common sense rule in Virginia's constitution requiring any redistricting to wait until after the next full general election. So if they had pushed this forward just a couple days earlier, they would be able to do this, but because they waited, that's an eight House seats difference for us. That's how big a deal it is, and I am just thrilled, okay? It says the court ruled the whole effort was invalid from the start. No legal tricks or last-minute fixes could save it. As a result, the fair nonpartisan maps drawn by an independent commission in 2021 will remain locked in place till the 2026 midterms. Now, let's be clear. They could change their maps in 2028, but a lot of other states in the South are going to change their maps to make it even more favorable to the Republicans. The rejected Democrat plan would have turned Virginia's current mix of 6 Democrat and 5 Republican seats into a crushing 10-1 Democrat advantage. Instead, the neutral maps keep several real battleground districts alive, places where Republicans are already competitive and where voters, not politicians, will decide the outcome. For the GOP, the timing couldn't be better. With the national battle for the House razor close and other redistricting fights looming across the country, going in our favor, by the way, Virginia's fair maps now give Republicans a genuine opportunity not just to hold, to defend what they hold, but we could actually pick up one or two extra seats in November 2026. Imagine that. We could lose the popular vote in the House by 3 to 5% and still hold the majority. Oh, I love it. I love it. You know what? We destroyed the Democrats in the popular vote in the 2024 because they gerrymandered like crazy. We only had a couple seat advantage. So this is all fair. We got screwed over in 2024 and in 2022 because of the what Democrats did. The census, the data was wrong. They gave extra seats to left-wing states, and they took away seats from right-wing states. And, I mean, they actually admitted this. So now we got a little extra cushion here. So let's hopefully everything, we wrap things up in Iran in the next couple of weeks. Gas will go down below $3 in approximately 4 weeks after that. And if some of the information that we have is correct with the economy just going gangbusters, we could see gas going to $2 to $2.50 a month before we have the election. And by the way, that's going to make a huge difference because to those normie voters that don't pay attention to everything like you and I do, that usually is what's going to decide it for them. Oh, I have some sad news, though. Everyone, I hate to say this, but House Democratic leader Hakeem Jeffries is reportedly devastated by the ruling. Oh, that's too bad. The decision shatters Democratic hopes of locking in an unfair edge in a key battleground state and forces them back into genuine competition on a more level playing field. Well, technically, it's less level because we got a Supreme Court ruling, which is going to make us likely to win this thing. At its heart, this case is about something bigger than one state's map. It's a refreshing reminder that rules still matter. The Virginia Supreme Court stood firm for the plain language of the state constitution, blocking a partisan grab and protecting the integrity of the process. No federal appeals are likely possible because, again, this is a Supreme Court of a state ruling on the state constitution, interpretation of a state constitutional provision. Likely no federal rules are going to be implicated. And even if the Democrats were to get a federal judge to say, well, then maybe it's this, that would get immediately struck down by a higher court. So they're just going to be screwed. Republicans have every reason to feel optimistic heading into 2026. Fair play just won a big old win in the old Dominion state. And the path to a stronger House majority just got a whole lot clearer. The midterms are shaping up to be exciting. And for the GOP, the momentum is real. That's right, guys. I always love giving you good news on a Friday. And it actually worked out because the guests we're going to have, we're going to talk about more less issues that are urgent, and we're going to have him come on Monday. But this is so big for us because Alabama, I think we put forth the 6-1 map, and I'm still upset about that. However, I'm less upset about it because we just got an eight-seat difference, which is going to be huge. So we just need to make sure that we get on message. We get Republicans to deliver some results. Would be great if we get the SAVE Act. Do I have any hope that the Senate will do it? Probably not. But we could get some of that through reconciliation, which means not all of it will go through, but we can at least make it harder for Democrats to cheat in some of the swing states, which, again, I'll take a half win versus a complete loss. And I think all of you will, too. But with Florida just redistricted, because look, here's what happened. Texas and California canceled each other out. They both got five seats went to Republicans, 5 seats to Democrat. But then Florida went our way, right? And that's 4 to 5 seats extra for us. Alabama's an extra seat. Tennessee's an extra seat. Missouri's an extra seat. South Carolina's an extra seat. Mississippi likely an extra seat. So we're talking about, we're starting with a pretty big advantage, meaning we only have to win, like we could, to stay in the majority, it might turn out, like let's say there's 18 toss-ups or something like that. We only have to win like 4 of them or something to stay in the majority. We'll see whenever, you know, we're not going to know that exactly until we see court rulings and we see if the other states go through with this, et cetera, et cetera. But this is a big win for us, guys. This is a good day to be a Republican. And the funny thing is, I think the Virginia Supreme Court is, I think it's majority Democrat. That's another thing that's kind of crazy. So that means that there's

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Well, we got some good news on the immigration front. There's a Washington Post article. I guess they meant this to be like negative against Trump, but this makes me love Trump 100 times more. Illegal immigrants are giving up their cases and leaving the U.S. in soaring numbers. People facing the prospect of prolonged ICE detention are increasingly abandoning their claims for humanitarian protection and agreeing to depart voluntarily. That's right, because we have not let a single person in 11 months, and we've gotten rid of the communists in the that run, you know, as far as the administrative judges that these people have to go see. And now people are just deciding, you know what, I'm not going to win this. There's no shot that I'm going to be given asylum. And they're just deciding to leave this country. And this goes, we've also found the numbers, 94% decrease of refugees in 2025 from 2024. So we almost took no refugees, and everyone we took was Afrikaners that were white. They were white South Africans who were being persecuted for just the color of their skin. So we gave them refugee status, and you know, they assimilate well. They speak English, and they have advanced agricultural degrees. So that will be a huge asset to the United States. And then as far as people on the so-called right say, oh, we're taking more legal immigrants. No, we're not. H-1B visas are way down from 2024, and we're also we're giving less citizenship, and we're in the process of setting a record for taking away people's citizenship who we claim came here under false pretenses. I think we should do this for Mandami. I think obviously he's a communist, and you're not. And the rule is, by the way, you're not allowed. They ask you if you're a communist, and if you are a communist, you don't get citizenship. Now, if you're an American citizen and you want to be a communist, you can be a communist. I mean, that means you're an evil person. I mean, technically, you could be a Satanist, but I mean, that's, people are going to look at you weird. But to actually come here, you can't be. And one of the people we're going after bigly, as Trump would say, are the Somalians. And I watched The Five the other day, and you know, I like Harold Ford. He's a good guy. He's a nice guy. I mean, he's still a Democrat. I mean, he's kind of like a Democrat from the 90s. He still has his view of these immigrants that's just not correct, right? It's just not. The Somalians have contributed in as a collective. Collectively, they've contributed nothing, absolutely nothing. And I'll say it this way: so Japanese immigrants, for example, on average, are contribute $550,000 on average net positive to our economy, which is huge. Okay, now the average Somalian contributes takes away $1.1 million per person. That means that you and I are having to pay for their benefits, and for every $1 in taxes they pay, they get $30 in benefits. So does that mean that there are people that come here that become citizens from Japan that are on welfare that don't?

don't contribute? Of course there are. Does that mean there are a couple Somalians or a very small percentage that contribute and work hard and they're not, you know, giving their money to terrorists overseas? Of course. But we're talking about mass immigration, and we have to have rules, and the rule can't be, well, you know, 90% of the people from your country, when they come here, commit, you know, fraud, and they don't contribute anything, and they gave $1.7 billion to terrorists in the last year. No, the rule is we're not going to make a ridiculous rule. No, we're not going to take anyone from that country. I'm sorry. The people can go somewhere else, but I'm going to tell you, most countries on earth will not take Somalians. It's just like most countries on earth will not take people from Palestinians, because they've been so, everywhere they've gone, they've caused problems. They're very, very violent. They overwhelmingly support terrorist organizations, et cetera, et cetera. And people say, well, you can't say that because some of them might be good. I can say that because we're talking about policy, right? I'm not saying that there isn't some people in Gaza or the West Bank that are really great, wonderful people. I'm sure there are. But 90% of them are not. And it's just, and we know that from looking at the data, like these people are not, they're not creating jobs. They are living exclusively on welfare from other countries. Somalians have a history of committing fraud everywhere they go. Not too long ago, 15% of the Somalian economy was piracy, right? And when I say not too long ago, I'm not talking about the 1800s. I'm talking about like 10 years ago, okay? 15% of their economy is piracy, meaning they're a bunch of criminals on boats stealing cargo or holding people ransom. That was 15% of their economy. And under Biden and Obama, we decided we would love to just take a lot of these people. That's great. They're going to add to America. They're adding nothing to America, as Trump said. They're just not. And again, we know who's adding, like Scandinavians. They contribute, like the Japanese, like, what, 600,000? People from Europe, it's like 450,000. So I can go through a bunch of countries, and when we take those citizens on average, they contribute a lot. And that's why if we're going to have immigration, we need to do it from countries that we know are going to, one, culturally assimilate, and two, are going to provide jobs, they're going to be entrepreneurs, etc. But the left wants us to believe, like, you know, an immigrant like Elon Musk is just as valuable as an immigrant from Somalia. No, Elon Musk is infinitely more valuable. We already knew he was going to be more valuable just because of his background. And this idea that we are a dumping ground for the worst of the worst is not correct. Somebody says, well, doesn't the Statue of Liberty say XYZ? Yeah, well, someone wrote a poem on the Statue of Liberty. That's not official government policy. That's a poem. And by the way, the poem on the Statue of Liberty, people get mad at, I say, it's a stupid poem. Like, bring me your worst of the worst. No, we don't want your worst of the worst. This is America. We want to be a city on a hill. We want the best of the best. We've already got a bunch of freeloaders that are American citizens. And that's one reason we're in huge debt. We got a bunch of people that don't want to contribute, and they're perfectly healthy, and a lot of them don't have kids, and they're getting $100,000 to $200,000 in welfare benefits if you add up everything. The average person, in California, per year, they spend $180,000 to $200,000 per person that's homeless. $180,000. Do you know what I'm saying? That is that. That's way more than the average Californian makes per year, and those people are working and paying taxes. So this, we cannot be this country. We have to be a smart country, as Trump says, and we've got to be a country that wants to get the best people here. And if people aren't the best, they can go to the United Kingdom. Apparently, they're taking some real losers over there. All right, we're gonna take a quick break. We'll be right back.

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1: Fox News, I'm Tom Rigotti. The U.S. and Iran exchange fire in the Strait of Hormuz. Fox's Jennifer Griffin reports.
2: The three U.S. warships targeted by Iran Thursday faced nonstop incoming fire from Iranian drones and missiles as they traversed 500 miles through the Persian Gulf and the Strait of Hormuz.
1: President Trump says the ceasefire is still on, calling the airstrikes love taps. Virginia Supreme Court strikes down new congressional maps, dealing a blow to Democrats ahead of the midterms.
3: Ruling by the Virginia Supreme Court is a huge blow to Democrats who had hoped to redraw the maps before November's, giving them more power in the Commonwealth. Last month, you may remember, voters narrowly approved a ballot measure that would have given state lawmakers the power to redraw maps and give Democrats a 10-to-1 advantage in House districts in the Commonwealth.
1: That's Fox's Mark Meredith in Washington. 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

0: You're listening to Daily Controversy on WVNN. Just a reminder, we're going to have Scott Chambers on next hour, Frivolous Friday. We got a lot of great stories you guys are going to love. Apparently, there was a fight club for kids. Not kidding you. Somebody in Arkansas, a teacher, thought it would be a great idea to emulate the movie Fight Club, but with children. And it didn't go very well. Apparently, that ruled about not talking, telling people about Fight Club. Kids didn't really, they didn't really get that one. So someone's going to jail, and that will be one of my favorite discussions of the day. You guys are absolutely going to love it. All right, I've been getting a lot of questions about what's going on with the state of the Iran war. It's been a ceasefire for a while. People pointed out to me that the history of Iran has been that they will delay forever. And then they'll say, we'll give something, and then they don't give anything, and that it might be smarter just to do military strikes and just break their will. And some CIA estimate says they could wait it out. And first of all, the CIA, I mean, look, the top guy of the CIA is great, but most of the people that work as far in the CIA are dirty commies, okay? Like, even people want to say stuff about the FBI, and there's a lot of corruption in the FBI, don't get me wrong. I mean, but FBI agents tend to lean a little bit more center right. CIA agents are almost unanimously left. I mean, I won't say almost. I'll be fair. It's like 85-90% Democrats. So, of course, they're going to leak. They're going to leak some studies saying, oh, well, Trump's going to lose and it's all going to be terrible. Blah. I don't buy anything they say. It's a bunch of garbage. But I do think the if the point is we need to go ahead and finish this thing out, let's go finish it out. Trump, this again, I hate critiquing Trump, but there the Iranians fired a bunch of drones and missiles and at our boats, and we obviously shot them all down, and then we blew up every place where they were coming from. And then Trump says, well, it's a love tap, and I guess the ceasefire is still going on. I don't know if that's because we want the British and the French to come there and help us with the Strait of Hormuz so we can start taking these ships and getting the prices down. But look, you got to finish. You know, Democrats are going to complain. They're going to say, oh, it's the War Powers Act, even though you technically have 90 days, not 60 days. People read that wrong because then you have 60 days and then plus 30 to withdraw, and that's not even clear that what this would even qualify, and it's not even clear that that act is constitutional. So I'm not even worried about that. I think if like courts are almost always going to defer to the president, even liberal judges, when it comes to foreign policy, and even if they didn't for a second, I think that's one of the few things Trump would just ignore, and he has to. You can't let some communist judge tell you how to fight a war. Somebody tried to do that to, I think, Nixon, and he just laughed and just did what he wanted anyway. And then the Supreme Court undid what that idiot said in like 7 hours, which, by the way, the Supreme Court does not move fast. So I'm not worried about any of those things, but I do think, you know, it's May 8th. We have elections in about 6 months, actually a little less. We just got a great ruling out of Virginia, which is going to give us a serious chance to not just keep the House, but maybe pick up a seat or two, which would be unbelievable, which means we could. And if things go well, right, and you never know what's going to happen, but things go well with the war in Iran and the gas prices go down. There's a lot he can run on. The economy is heating up. Those tens of trillions of dollars that are getting invested are doing very well. There's a lot of new jobs that are high paying coming out, and prices in a lot of places are going down, especially in places that had a high amount of illegal immigrants, because we are deporting them. And like I said, Trump knows what he's doing. But General Jack Keane is on Fox News, and he's consistently said, look, the Iranians are not going to take a deal. They're gonna screw around and make counter proposals and delay and delay and delay, and they want to wait Trump out until they can hurt him politically, and then when Democrats come in, then they'll basically know that then they know they can, you know, get what they want, because Democrats will do whatever. Democrats don't care if Iran has a nuke; they just don't. They're fine with them having a nuke. Democrats are worried that Israel has nukes. Like, that's what they're worried about, because they, for whatever reason, they just hate Israel for no reason. I mean, they've been a loyal ally. They've been a really good friend of ours. And they just hate him. I mean, it's kind of like the Tucker and Kellys and all those morons that just like, oh, just Israel's so terrible. I was like, dude, 3 years ago, you guys were saying how great it was. Well, I mean, really, their policy, Israel's policies haven't really changed. But regardless, as far as the Iran war goes, Trump's going to have to make some tough choices and take some risk. You know, you can take over Karg Island. People are like, well, that's boots on the ground. Well, it's not, it's technically, it would be taking over a very small island that controls 90% of the oil. And as possibly, could you take casualties? Of course you could take casualties, but this is a military conflict. We could have easily taken casualties with the Maduro raid. It's a miracle we didn't, right? But he thought that was the right thing to do. And now Venezuela is prospering. They're going to have a free and fair election. They get the socialists. They're going to get out of the freaking country. Thank God. Their oil is coming up. That actually weakened Russia and China, just like the Iran action is weakening China significantly. So I think if Trump's going to go visit China, why don't you this weekend just devastate whatever is left of the Iranian military? The Israelis have extremely good coverage, air coverage, and they can take out whatever leaders are saying they won't make a deal. That's fine. We will just, you know, we will strike them in a conflict, and then we can find some leaders that will. Because we know the leaders that are more likely to take a deal, not because they aren't hardliners. There's no moderates in Iran. Let's be very clear. There's no such thing as that. There are people in Iran that don't want to die in an airstrike, though. So there are people like that. I would say like the one of the guys that's head of their whatever parliament, he seems to me like a guy that doesn't want to die in an airstrike. And again, if he had leverage, if there was something that they could do to fight us, if we didn't have their entire country surrounded with the most amazing firepower the world's ever seen, he wouldn't do anything. But again, at people's core, a lot of times they don't want to just die in a pointless battle. But what I will note is like those people that were on those smaller boats that came out of Iran that were trying to attack our ships, every sailor that got on those knew that they were never coming back, and they did it anyway. So that, what does that tell you? That tells you that there are people in the IRGC that are willing to go into a battle that they know they're never coming out of. They're likely going to do zero harm to our they're not going to do anything to our ships. They do it anyway. So you do the radical Islam in the IRGC is very prevalent. It's not every person in there, but it's a lot of them, and that's why it's so hard to figure out what the deal is. Because anytime you get a moderate, quote unquote, or just a guy that doesn't want to get blown out of the sky, he wants to make a deal because he's thinking about his self-interest. He doesn't care that much about his religion. He's caring like about his, you know, his finances and surviving. But when you're dealing with, you know, people like the head of the IRGC, it doesn't seem like there's really much of anything we can do to make him sign to a deal. But in these cases, I mean, we've already wiped out half of their leadership. You could just continue to strike the leadership until you get someone that will sign the document. Because ultimately what the document is, and people get this wrong, it's not a negotiation per se, right? It's not really a negotiation. It's a surrender document. And there's negotiation as to how much will be surrendered, but it's surrender. Like when Trump said at the beginning of the conflict, like, what we really want is unconditional surrender. He wasn't kidding. We want unconditional surrender. We're willing to allow certain conditions, which I think are more than gracious, probably more gracious than I would ever be, because we don't want this to be a long drawn out conflict, but we also are not going to let them have nuclear weapons. We also understand that it will ultimately be on the Iranian people to overthrow the government. Now, my understanding is that it's very likely that Mossad and the CIA have provided weapons for some of the Iranian resistance. You don't have to give them all weapons, because there are people in the IRGC who are leaving because they're not getting paid and they don't want to, you know, pointlessly die because they're not going to beat us. And with more and more of us strangling their economy, they're unable to pay their troops. And this is something true about warfare from the beginning of time. Troops will be really loyal to you. They will, if they respect their commander, if they respect what they're doing, they're going to be loyal. But when they're not able to feed their families and you're not able to pay them, there's some loyalty. There's loyalty that will, some will stay, you know, they'll stay, they'll help out, but many will not. They will desert. They will find a better deal because you start going through where you're not paying your troops. That's a really big problem. You know, you can go back to the American Revolution. Benedict Arnold roughly gave the American Congress, they lent, I think it was like $10,000. I mean, I don't know what that would be at today, but a significant amount of money. And then they decided they didn't pay him back. And he was supposed to get a promotion. He didn't get a promotion. And then he decided to, you know, help the British, and didn't matter because, well, we won the war anyway. But that's a point in saying that is when you have troops that are otherwise very loyal and they can't feed their family and they can't feed themselves, they're not going to be as loyal as you think. And so there are these cracks forming in Iran, which are opening up a lot of opportunity for us to get more leverage. But whatever Trump does, we need to make sure let's reach the goal that we set. But let's finish strong, right? And the way to finish strong is wipe out the remaining military targets. The Iranians dug out their missiles like a bunch of morons, right? They dug them out, and they're like, well, no, America's not going to strike us again. Well, now we know where all the ones that we didn't get the first time are buried, and they just brought them out in the open like a bunch of idiots. Now we can attack all those very, very quickly, and the Israelis will do whatever it is that we need to help us. So we'll see what happens, but I hate to make a prediction, but I would think it's about 50-50 whether we have massive military strikes this weekend. And we'll see, maybe I'm wrong, but I would actually think maybe a little bit better, but hopefully we'll find that out. All right, we're going to take a quick break, and then I got a great legal topic for you guys in just a second.
1: WVNN. We've all been there. 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You'll enjoy an amazing day on the course. 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
0: You're listening to Daily Controversy. That's right, I'm a retired attorney. I don't give legal advice, but we do talk about some cases that are of interest to you. Now, this is from Fox News. Trump administration cracks down on citizenship fraud to protect Americans. Now, this is a game changer if you can do it in mass, and that's what they're trying to do. And what you need is a precedent, because it's not just that we need to get rid of every illegal immigrant. When I say get rid, I mean, let's put them back to the country where they're supposed to be from. We've got to take away citizenship of the people that Biden gave a bunch of citizenship to that are disloyal to the country, have committed crimes, refuse to assimilate, and or have been on welfare from the first second they became citizens and likely before. All those people have to go. And that is I would say that's a huge number of the people that became citizens. I really think if this is going to be a serious thing, we're talking about millions of people. But we can get started with thousands, and that's what this article says. All right, it says, in a bold move to restore integrity to our immigration system, the Trump Justice Department is stepping up its effort to strip U.S. citizenships from naturalized immigrants who lied to get in, especially those with ties to terrorism, violent crimes, and fraud, which means a lot of Afghani immigrants, Somali immigrants, etc. Acting Attorney General Todd Blanch announced today the DOJ has filed civil complaints against 12 individuals from countries like Iraq, Somalia, China, and India. These people allegedly hid serious criminal histories during their naturalization process. President Trump's team is making it clear if you cheat your way into American citizenship, you will face the full force of the law. Take Ali Youssef Ahmed, for example. He claimed he fled Iraq because Al-Qaeda attacked his family. But Iraqi authorities say he was actually an Al-Qaeda leader who murdered two police officers. Details he conveniently left out when applying for citizenship. And, of course, but I actually think a lot of times the Biden administration knew this, but they realized every radical Islamist that they give citizenship to is going to vote Democrat. And that's all they care about. They don't care about the country. They don't care about you or the safety of you and your family. Democrats care about power. If they have it to give it, they happen to give it to a bunch of terrorists. That's fine, as long as they win elections. That's all it comes down to. Here's another great example. Then there's Salah Osman Ahmed from Somalia, who became a citizen in 2007, but had already joined the terrorist group Al-Shabaab and later pleaded guilty to providing material support to terrorists. That's right. All these great Somalis who have built the country. That's a crazy thing. We didn't have Somalis in this country until the 90s. The country was pretty much built by the 1990s, okay? They weren't in the frontier building stuff, okay? We didn't take anyone, okay? It's just ridiculous. Others include a man who used a sham marriage to game the system and a so-called priest convicted of sexually abusing minors, and he lied about it. This isn't some minor paperwork issue. Denaturalization is reserved for serious intentional fraud, but we need to expand it, people. We have to expand it. Cases where the government, they apply to cases where the government never would have approved citizenship if they'd known the truth. Under Biden administration, these efforts slowed to a crawl. We barely kicked anyone out, even if we found out they lied 100 times to us. It was only the most extreme cases that we actually denaturalized people. Now under President Trump, they're ramping it up to prioritize national security and rule of law. Todd Blanche put it plainly, being granted American citizenship is a tremendous reward and privilege. Committing fraud to get it is a serious betrayal. Americans deserve a system that keeps out terrorists, criminals, and cheats, not one that rewards them. This action sends a strong message. Our borders, our laws, and our citizenship matters. No more open-door policies that endanger our communities. The Trump administration is delivering the secure, lawful America that voters demanded. Now, there's another reason we need to get rid of the filibuster. We need to start passing laws to make it really easy to denaturalize people. Okay? And we need to have rules that said, look, if you've been in the country, if after you've been a citizenship, you've been on welfare for, let's say, 3 out of the 5 years, no, you're going back. Because the rule is, and I believe the law is pretty clear on this, you can't be somebody that's going to be a ward of the state, meaning you can't be somebody that's going to contribute nothing. And that's exactly what the Somali population has done. 88% of people, people from Somalia who are citizens now in Minnesota are on welfare. 88%. And the average Somalian pays $800 in state and local taxes. The average anyone that's not a Somalian in Minnesota pays $8,000 in taxes. So at some point, you got these people, and you've heard this. I believe it was talk to people from Minnesota. The Somalians will often be in like public housing because it's free, and then they'll be driving around Lamborghinis, like these really really nice cars. And they'll have dealership. All this kind of stuff. And it's not just the fraud. The real fraud is they come here and they say, oh, we want a better life. We want to contribute. And they never had an intention to contribute anything. Absolutely nothing. The culture in Somalia is one of thievery, corruption, murder. I mean, rape wasn't even a crime until a couple years ago. You have to understand, that was a crime in the West like 1,000 years ago, okay? Or like actually more longer than that. But in Somalia, we're talking the last couple of years. And these people are going to have to go back. And the person that we need to send first is Ilhan Omar. You want to talk about fraud? She supposedly was worth between $6 and $30 million just a few weeks ago. And now she says, yeah, I made an accounting error. It's actually $95,000. And I was like, what? Yeah, you were worth potentially 300 times less than you thought. That's not an accounting error. And just realize this. Does anyone really believe that she didn't know that her community was involved in massive fraud? Of course she did. She authored the bill that was about those free meals, and she launched her campaign from that place that was providing tens of thousands of meals, and they weren't providing any. Do we really believe that she didn't know? I mean, she hasn't been convicted of it, but like, just from a logical standpoint, I'm not talking from a legal standpoint, I'm talking from a logical standpoint, do we really believe that Ilhan Omar, a Somalian, with 80,000 Somalians there, had no idea of the massive Somalian fraud? No, I don't believe that, and I think that we need to figure that out, but we definitely have to advance our efforts to get these people out of the country as quickly as possible. Because Minnesota is a state we could have easily won. By the way, if it wasn't for the Somali population, there's a lot of close state races that happen that would have gone Republican, but because that group votes solid Democrat every single election, and because in Minnesota, you know, if you're a registered voter, you can bring up to eight people who say that you live with or I don't know, that you say are legit, though they're registered voters too, the day of the election. and it's an honor system thing. You know, a lot of Democrat states, you can register on an honor system. You have to sign something saying you're a legal citizen, but there's no check. So you don't have to upload your, driver's license or anything like that. You just lie. And that's why we know that illegal immigrants are voting like crazy, because of course they're voting like crazy. They want to get free stuff. It's a deal. Like, they want to pay off the Democrats. Democrats want to pay them off. So they look the other way. And until we stop this, it's going to be real. We're going to have a tough time making our country great again. So Trump's taking some first steps. Let's keep going. All right, we're going to bring on Scott Chambers for Frivolous Friday in just a second.
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10: But will it last? I'm Carmen Roberts, Fox News. President Trump announced a short time ago that Russia and Ukraine have agreed to his request for a three-day ceasefire. But nearly every temporary truce between the two warring nations has quickly collapsed. Fox's Aisha Hosni says the president posted online the truce will start tomorrow.
11: May 9th, May 10th, and May 11th. And that's interesting because that is around Victory Day for Russia. Of course, Vladimir Putin is going to want to have a big military parade. So it sounds like that's something that he was very interested in securing a ceasefire during that time.
10: President Trump says the 3 days will allow for the transfer of 2,000 Russian and Ukrainian prisoners of war. In the Middle East, the U.S. strikes at four tankers trying to break the blockade, even as the White House awaits Iran's response to a peace proposal.
12: We're expecting a response from them. We'll see what the response entails.
10: Secretary of State Marco Rubio telling reporters in Rome,
12: the hope is it's something that it can put us into a serious process of negotiation. Obviously, we've seen the reporting overnight that Iran has established or trying to establish some agency that's going to control traffic in the straits. That would be very problematic. That would actually be unacceptable.
10: And the U.S. State Department says it is arranging for a repatriation flight for the safe return of American passengers aboard the Dutch cruise ship impacted by a hantavirus outbreak.
13: The MV Hondius, the site of a deadly hantavirus outbreak with more than 140 passengers and crew on board, is expected to reach a Spanish island off the coast of West Africa this weekend. 17 of those on board are Americans. At least three passengers have died and several others are sick.
10: Fox's Tanya J. Powers. And the Virginia Supreme Court erases a voter-approved Democratic redistricting plan, saying lawmakers violated procedure when placing the amendment on the ballot. 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
10: Conditions in Utah have become so dangerously dry that state and federal officials are urging an emergency drought declaration.
18: Utah's Department of Natural Resources says it's voted to recommend Governor Spencer Cox make an emergency drought declaration.
19: It's really bad. Like, we're seeing conditions that we've never experienced before as a state, and it's statewide. And so we've got to raise awareness. We've got to use less water. We've got to conserve. And we got to be smart with how we use this limited resource.
18: Department Commissioner Joel Ferry speaking with Salt Lake City's Fox 13 News. Officials say the state is facing low stream inflows and above average temperatures, which could also lead to a tough wildfire season, noting the declaration would free up resources and funding to help reduce the impact. Kristen Goodwin, Fox News.
10: Blake Lively turns the tables on her It Ends With Us co-star Justin Baldoni. She's demanding a massive payout following a settlement of her lawsuit.
17: In a new legal filing obtained by Fox News Digital, Lively's legal team argued that Baldoni's dismissed $400 million defamation suit was retaliatory. The 38-year-old actress accused Baldoni and others of filing the countersuit to punish her for speaking out about alleged sexual harassment. Lively is seeking a sweeping financial judgment that includes attorney's fees, triple damages for alleged harm, and punitive damages. But Baldoni's lawyer pushed back, noting the court had already dismissed 10 of Lively's 13 claims, including sexual harassment and defamation claims. Michelle Polino, Fox News.
10: And stocks rise to records after a better-than-expected jobs report in hopes of a peace deal with Iran. The S&P 500 and NASDAQ settling now, looking at records. The S&P 7,398, the NASDAQ up 441 points to 26,247, the Dow up 12 points at 49,609. I'm Carmen Roberts. This is Fox News.
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21: A retired lawyer. 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You've seen him on Newsmax TV, so yeah, he knows something about controversy. It's The Daily Controversy with Christopher Reed.
0: You're listening to The Daily Controversy. We got Scott Chambers. It's Frivolous Friday. We got a great, great lineup for Frivolous Friday. First, from Loring Overhaults, a Blake Lively controversy had retail partners apparently spooked behind the scenes, court documents say. Newly surfaced court filings putting numbers behind the backlash surrounding Blake Lively's alleged fake charge against Justin Baldoni's contentious court battle, linking negative press to declining sales and growing concerns among her major retail partners. Lively Betty Buzz brand saw a sharp shift beginning in mid-August 2024 as her It Ends With Us press tour ramped up. At the center of the backlash was a surge in criticism, labeling Lively and the brand as tone-deaf, a characterization industry insider said can be particularly damaging in today's social media environment. Being called tone-deaf is commercially devastating for a celebrity brand because it tells consumers they're out of touch with the real world and the audience that made them valuable in the first place. And again, this comes on the hill of the case basically being quote-unquote settled. Now, we don't have the exact details of the settlement, but generally speaking, you could probably assume that the settlement is she withdraws everything, he withdraws his countersuit, whatever. I mean, I don't know. She could have paid him for all I know. But at a minimum, everybody withdraws everything and neither of them talk about it anymore. That's what I assume will happen. Now, this was a case where Blake Lively was trying to get like a ride the wave of Me Too years after that wave kind of, you know, washed up because of the excesses of the Me Too movement kind of went way too far in a lot of ways. And because she had really bad evidence, Now, she basically claimed that he sexually harassed him. He sexually harassed her. But recently, before the settlement, 11 of the 14 claims were kicked out by the judge in the case. And the only things left were some what I would call penny ante claims, which really weren't going to go anywhere. So this really does end all of this. I think Blake Lively has sort of gone down the road of, you know, if you make claims and then it turns out the evidence doesn't back you up, you're in a situation where your reputation is damaged, where people aren't buying your stuff anymore. Luckily, she's married to a, you know, her husband's really wealthy and a great actor, so she'll probably be fine. But I think this is going to be good for Justin Baldoni. He's always been liked in the industry. I mean, I haven't heard anything negative about him. And it could have gone really bad for him had this gone a different way. But because it ended in the way it needed to end, I think his career will continue to do well. I think Blake Lively's career is likely to take a bit of a dive. Doesn't mean she'll never get another gig. But I do think when you make these claims and it doesn't, you know, pan out, it's not good. What are your thoughts on this, Scott?
2: Yeah, not good. We talked about this early on. And we kind of saw this coming. You know, this is basically, I mean, not basically, it's from A to Z, exactly what you said was going to happen has now happened. And we talked about this. The evidence just clearly wasn't there. This case was rather bizarre from the beginning. Now, look, I'm not saying that Blake Lively doesn't believe that she was, you know, I'm not saying that she wasn't sexually assaulted or her rights violated.
0: Yeah, yeah, she didn't
2: believes
0: assault,
2: that.
0: Yeah.
2: I'm not saying she doesn't believe that, right? But the evidence that she presented clearly was not strong enough to back up her claim. So if it happened, that's rather unfortunate, and it shouldn't have happened.
0: Yeah,
2: but to have
0: thing,
2: a
0: Scott,
2: lawsuit, she clearly just didn't have one, or this wouldn't have been thrown out.
0: Yeah, I mean, the thing is, though, she's claiming this happened all on set in front of literally hundreds of people, but she didn't have anyone to back her up. She didn't have any audio. She didn't have any video. And as you know, like, you know, people are recording stuff. You'd have had a ton of witnesses. It would have been real easy to get, if this actually happened, to get someone to testify and say, well, this happened at this point, or to use like video evidence. Because, again, a lot of people that are actors or actresses, they don't even think about being recorded because they're recorded so many times. That's why a lot of them get caught doing bad things, because their mind doesn't go to, hey, there's going to be evidence here.
2: Right.
0: And she had really nothing, you know, and that's, we saw this, there was a Virginia case with the, the guy's name? He was in the Pirates of the Caribbean, that dude.
2: Johnny Depp.
0: Yeah, Depp, and then his ex.
2: Amber Heard.
0: Yeah, and she...
2: What a bizarre trial that was to cover.
0: Yeah, she wrote this article about how he was this terrible person, and he was, like, just awful, emotionally damaging, all this crap, and then it turns out she, like, literally cut off his... like part of his finger and like defecated in his bed and basically found new ways to torture him.
2: She was literally torturing him. And it came out during that trial that she was the aggressor and a horrible human.
0: Yeah.
2: He's not perfect.
0: Yeah. But really there wasn't any evidence that he was like he was initiating stuff. He really was. The worst he did was respond to some of the torture that she inflicted upon him. Yep. And he got more than $10 million in damages that she had to pay to him. And so now, you know, you'll see him in movies. I haven't really seen her. I think she had like a small part in Aquaman a couple of years back. I don't really know what else.
2: Well, it hurt her credibility. And Blake Lively could face that here, too. It could hurt her credibility. Look, with Amber Heard, same thing with Blake Lively. Again, this might have been their truth. In their mind, they may have believed things were happening, but there are multiple versions of the truth, and they couldn't present a clear enough case of the truth to defend either one of their cases. And that's simply what happened. And so with the settlement, we don't know, you know, what happened with Baldoni or Lively. But as you mentioned, I mean, her husband, Ryan Reynolds, huge net worth, over $500 million. That family's going to be okay. They're not going to be struggling for money. But will this be a career killer for her? Will people want to work with her going forward in the future? But because this was a very nasty case.
0: It's funny. She did use the word her truth. But in reality, there's only the truth. There's no my truth, your truth. Like to a schizophrenic, their truth may be that they're talking to space aliens when they're like looking at a light pole. So whenever someone says that's my truth, I just assume they're lying.
2: Their version of that's why
0: yeah
2: you
0: their version
2: the clean
0: distortion
2: clear
0: of
2: version.
0: Reality.
2: Correct.
0: Yeah, because normally, like, think about it. If you said my perspective, okay, well, they're telling it from their like, I get it. It's going to be biased. Like anyone's perspective is biased. But when it says my truth, I just always assume I'm about to hear a lie. It's like when someone says, like whenever you're talking to them and they're like, literally or no, honestly, it's like, why do you, like, maybe some people just do that as like
2: can
0: a nervous
2: tick. Can I be honest with you?
0: Yeah, I assume, exactly.
2: Well, I would hope you've been honest with me.
0: That's why I never do that, because whenever people do that to me, I'm just like, were you not being honest before? I was like, that's the first thing. I was like, so now you were lying to me and now you're telling the truth. Like, you don't need to qualify. Like, if you're an honest person, you can just talk. Like, that's the thing that drives me crazy.
2: The word literally does pop up, you know, in my vocabulary occasionally, but not can I be honest with you? Because I've been honest with you the whole time. If not, we've just been wasting time here, right? I hate when people throw that one around. I'm with you on that.
0: And, well, I agree with you. And there's also, I can't remember the guy's name, but it's a Major League Baseball star who was falsely accused of sexual assault. Not only was he falsely accused, the woman that accused him was prosecuted and I believe convicted in a California court for completely making up all the lies. This guy was an amazing pitcher. But even after he was completely cleared and his accuser, I believe she did time in jail. I don't have it right in front of me. For lying about it, because you can't file a false claim, he's still not getting taken by a major league team. So I do hope that, you know, things like that get taken. Because, look, if you make up a lie about someone that could destroy their lives and their reputation and their career, the penalties have to be incredibly harsh, right? It needs to be something that's, you know, it needs to be several years in jail. Because if you accuse someone falsely of, like, sexual assault and they didn't do it, like, imagine, like, they're probably going to have a tough time getting a job. Everyone's going to look at them like they're a demon. And then it comes out they didn't do any of it. In fact, you made all of it up. And then they have to finally find a prosecutor to do it. So, you know, I don't think it'll go that far here, because she didn't accuse him of sexual assault. She accused him of sexual harassment, which is more of you said some things that made me feel uncomfortable. But because of the nature of the employer, like, I think it was an independent contractor, and for sexual harassment, it has to be someone that's directly under you, right? And again, that's not the exact, but just in general, that's what it is. So it's not going to go. It's finally resolved. We can all be glad about this. Blake Lively, I loved her movies, though. I really did. I thought she was a great actress. I never watched that show, obviously. What was it? Gossip Girl. That's the one she was like, her breakout thing. I think that was more for girls. But some of her movies are really good. I think she's a great actress. So I would just love to see her apologize, because I think the settlement, you can resue. But I don't think that's going to happen. Well, but at least she's not going to say things that aren't true anymore, which is good.
2: I think one of the big things too, and I'm really glad that this case is wrapping up and we don't have to talk about it anymore, to be honest. But one of the things too that, you know, I think with Amber Heard and also Blake Lively here in this case, it takes away from the credibility of women who are either sexually assaulted or sexually harassed in the workplace, because it does happen. It's a real thing. And we've seen cases like, you know, Matt Lauer at NBC. We saw what happened with several of the anchors at Fox News with the late Roger Ailes, who led Fox News. I mean, there are women in the workplace being harassed. And I think when you make a false claim like that, it doesn't look good on you as a woman, what, you know, taking away from other women who truly are facing that harassment in the workplace. It's just, it's a bad look for you. And I don't know that she can overcome this in the short term.
0: Yeah, probably not. Not in Hollywood, but we'll see. All right, we're going to take a quick break. We'll be right back.
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20: Temperatures will warm into the low to middle 70s for afternoon highs on this Friday. We'll keep the partly cloudy skies with us, remaining dry during the daytime hours, but a few showers possible overnight tonight. From the Way 31 Storm Tracker Weather Center, I'm meteorologist Amber Kulik.
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0: You're listening to Daily Controversy. It's Frivolous Friday. We got Scott Chambers. And before I talk about this story, I guess I'm just going to say, like, we got a lot of kids that are out of shape. They're not getting good exercise. And the person in this is just doing their best to make sure kids are getting, you know, a good workout in and out of school. And it seems like the punishment may be severe. Anyways, from Breitbart, a school director in Arkansas faces jail time, house arrest, and probation after authorities accused her of being the ringleader of a fight club. Mary Tracy Morrison, 51, the owner and director of the Delta Institute for the Developing Brain and the Engage Program in Jonesboro, Arkansas, is charged with one count of permitting child abuse and four counts in contributing to the delinquency of a minor. On Monday, she was sentenced to 60 months probation on the child abuse charge and 12 months probation for each of the other charges. She will serve 30 days in the Craighead Detention Center. Prosecutors believe, based on witness accounts and video evidence, that Morrison systematically abused and humiliated students attending her school. Police arrested Morrison in April of 2025 after the mother of one of the students at the school claimed that her son reported being physically abused. A video of the incident, obtained by the police through a warrant, shows that Morrison instructed the child to sit on the floor while being surrounded on the outside circle by 18 other students. The probable cause affidavit claims that Morrison told the children to put their hands on the child at the center of the circle and strike him with an unknown object, just like the movie, like Fight Club, like literally. Morrison was seen in the video verbally chastising the child while another child was violently kicking him. After he was done attacking the child at the center of the circle, Morrison gave the juvenile a high five, displaying her pleasure with the student's actions. Three of Morrison's employees were arrested for their roles in partaking in this Fight Club. Those employees are Michael Bean, 38, Kristen Bell, not the actress, and Catherine Lipskin. Authorities say one of the teachers instructed students to strike their classmates in a private area. The affidavit claims that after the incident, Morrison instructed the victims to apologize to all the other students. Morrison pleaded guilty on Monday. Okay, obviously this person deserves to be doing some jail time, but I wonder, though, like, that movie Fight Club, like, getting away from, like, the serious thing of it. You know, why is it that you can have, like, a boxing, like, you can have junior high boxing, right? Or you can have high school boxing. That's pretty violent, all right? And you can have wrestling. That can get really violent. But, you know, this was not organized, but I guess that this unorganized Fight Club with kids, you know, I guess that goes over a line, because apparently it was, I don't know, it was just kind of a weird thing that this crazy lady did. Of course, it's always a crazy lady doing all this nut job stuff. But what are your thoughts on, if take this case out of it, is there a way to do a Fight Club, let's say for junior high boys, that wouldn't be abusive? Thoughts?
1: I mean, can we like bet on this on Kalshi or whatever?
0: That's even better. Yeah, there we go.
1: Can we make money off of this? That's my question.
0: I'm just wondering
1: what the hell this lady was thinking. She runs a school that's called the Center for the Developing Brain, and she's going completely against her moniker. She's causing CTE. That's really not what the whole system is about. This is insanity. Yeah. A child fight club?
0: Yeah, I mean, look.
1: At what point in your life do you just go sideways when you're running basically what's a school daycare? You decide you're going to turn all of your clients or your students into members of a fight club? You were screwed up in the brain.
0: And what was even more messed up, like, you shouldn't have done it, obviously. We all agree on that. But it wasn't like they weren't learning anything. Like, if, at least in, like, boxing and wrestling, like, they're learning a skill, they're learning self-defense, learning how to participate, like, with the team, and there's, like, rules and things are organized. They're learning nothing. And if you're going to do a fight club, you have to know you're going to get in trouble if you're going to use kids. But what really was interesting here is there doesn't seem to be a monetary motive. Like, not that that would excuse it. Obviously, it would not excuse it. But I could at least understand if this lady was running a fight club with, like, you know, junior high boys or something, and she got a bunch of people in town to bet on it, and she was making, like, thousands of dollars. That's totally wrong. They shouldn't do it. But at least I could understand the motive, right? Greed is easy to understand.
1: Yeah. This lady was just sick and liked to watch children fight each other. She had her own little wrestling venue going.
0: And the other thing, too, like, these are kids. Does she not

0: think the kids are going to tell their parents like about this? I mean, that's the thing that bothers me. I wonder if it's so because it's so hard to fire teachers, like anybody that's associated with teaching. Like it's in Alabama, I think it costs like $500,000 to fire one teacher because of stupid unions. I guess they just think they can get away with basically murder here.
1: But all right, I'm tenured. Time to start a child fight club.
0: I basically, apparently, yeah. And she had help. She had Michael, Kristen, and Kathleen. So there was a guy involved. So I guess this was like a pretty well organized fight club with the kids. I wonder if they were just bored. You know, they're just like, oh, I'm tired of watching these kids. Let's see if we can get them to do something fun.
1: They live in Jonesboro, Arkansas.
0: Yeah, that's
1: not,
0: that is
1: not
0: pretty
1: a lot
0: bad.
1: Going on in Jonesboro. So yeah,
0: that
1: they
0: should
1: were probably
0: be the
1: just bored. They were bored.
0: That's probably why she only got 30 days in jail. Or like people that live there are like, yeah, it is boring here. So I'm actually a little bit surprised at the light of the sentence being so light, you know, because I mean you were fighting kids.
1: These
0: and
1: are children.
0: It was like, yeah.
1: Children.
0: I could get it if it was like you know, 17, 18 year old boys in a high school and they wanted to fight anyway, and you right. were, you know, like you were just there facilitating it, like that probably would be less of an issue. But the kid thing, I really am kind of shocked of the light sentence, but I don't know, I just maybe this person had an otherwise clean record. But also you'd think like people would get in trouble for this kind of stuff when they're younger, because like statistically most people, if they're going to commit a violent crime, or like their first one is going to be between the ages of 16 and like 30. She's 51 years old. That's another thing that was really interesting. So I have to wonder if this is the only time she was doing this, or was this the only time she was getting caught?
1: Well, she got a late start in life, I guess. You know, it's they always say it's never too late. She had had a clean record for 51 years and decided to wreck it by fighting
0: kids. Yep.
1: Fight club. What's the number one rule of child fight club?
0: Don't get caught.
1: It's don't touch my chicken nuggies. I mean, I don't understand. This is well, good news though. There's some good news in this case. The judge has prohibited her from working with children in any professional capacity. It's also
0: good
1: ruled
0: call.
1: That she must surrender her occupational therapy license and any other related license, and she must complete a mental health assessment and follow all recommended treatments once she gets out of jail. Okay,
0: yeah,
1: we're headed in the right direction here.
0: Yeah, that is better. So hopefully justice will be done. And just for our audience, don't ever fight. Don't fight kids for money or for any reason. That's a little PSA for you guys. We got to take a quick break. We'll be right back.
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4: Fox News, I'm John Saucier. President Trump, speaking of the White House Rose Garden, said part of the reason for securing the southern border was not just to stop illegal migration, but to honor angel moms, mothers whose children were killed by illegal migrants.
5: In their honor, we've rapidly turned the worst and most dangerous border in the history of our country into the strongest border in American history. We have no people come in during the last 11 months. We have zero.
4: A family of an 18-year-old college student who was allegedly shot and killed by an undocumented migrant is calling on city and state leadership to make a change to sanctuary city policies. Chicago Democratic Alderman Raymond Lopez on Fox weighing in on the response from city leaders.
6: To know that we could have made some changes, or we can make changes so that this does not happen again, and to refuse to do that is not just heart-wrenching, it's gut-wrenching, and it really questions our moral compass when we are able to look people in the eye, issue statements of thoughts and prayers, and not do anything about it.
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0: You're listening to Daily Controversy. We got Scott Chambers on. It's Fearless Friday. This story is, it's fearless in the fact that it's getting really overblown, because I don't think it's necessarily as serious as some of the legacy media is making it out to be. This is from Stephen Sarace. Says, where are they now? Officials race to find 40 passengers who disembarked cruise ship stricken with hantavirus. Says, nearly 40 passengers exposed to a deadly, quote-unquote, hantavirus outbreak are believed to have walked off a cruise ship without contact tracing and scattered across multiple countries, leaving authorities scrambling. Oceanwide Expedition, the company that operates the Dutch-flagged MV Hondia, said Thursday that 29 passengers disembarked April 24th, nearly 2 weeks after the first death on board. Passengers represent at least a dozen nationalities, returned to their home countries across Europe, Africa, and beyond, creating a complex international search effort. Health officials have already confirmed that at least one passenger who left the ship, a man who returned to Switzerland, tested positive for a strain of the hantavirus. The outbreak has already resulted in at least three deaths, while several others have fallen ill. Dutchman died April 11th, and his body was taken off the ship into a remote South Atlantic island. His wife also disembarked. They were flying to South Africa. Argentinian officials told the AP on Wednesday that the leading hypothesis is the couple may have been exposed to rodents while visiting a landfill during a bird-watching tour in the city of Ushia. Well, here's my advice. Don't go to landfills. That's a really bad idea. It goes on, and it, again, I want to make it very clear, because here's what they're not telling you. This is a virus you get through close contact. Like, it's not like someone coughs and you get the Hanna virus, okay? It's generally through, like, you know, kissing or physical intimacy, or if, you know, you drink after someone, or you're eating the food that they're eating. Like, it's easier to get than, say, something like, you know, HIV, but it's not in the air like COVID-19. And as far as it being 40% fatal, that's a little bit misleading, because people can have the virus and be asymptomatic or not really develop the symptoms. So that's the number of people if they develop like the serious symptoms. And again, it's not likely. It would be very difficult for something like this to become a pandemic, not because like the, you know, people aren't traveling over and people aren't just moving around. It's just that the way that you get it, it's not going to spread except in close contact with people. So I don't think there's anything to worry about. Obviously, we want everyone who has it to get checked out. I don't know that there's any like treatment right now. Mm-hmm. I'm sure they can give, you know, they can probably put you in a nice a quarantine room and, you know, give you fluids and stuff. Maybe that'll help. But I think it's one of those things where this is bad, and I'm glad that, you know, that these people are on it. But what do you think, Scott? It just seems to me like this is a story the media loves, but I don't think it's going to go anywhere.
1: Can I take my mask off yet?
0: Yeah, you would do that.
1: Now, look, I mean, I'm paying attention to it. I mean, obviously, I as someone that covers news, I covered the story, I guess, 5 days this week. Because, yeah, there's some interest in it. But the thing is, this is not COVID-19. This is not cruise ship COVID. Yeah, we've even heard 1 in 3 people that contract the virus die. Some of the numbers are all over the place.
0: Yeah, it's not really true.
1: Correct. Yeah. And the numbers are all over the place. And someone that made a lot of sense earlier today, I heard from Dr. Ashish Jha, who was the former White House COVID response coordinator. And Dr. Jha was saying, look, I'm not concerned about anyone other than people that are on the boat. Only concerned about people who are on the boat, not other people. This is not going to turn out to be a pandemic. And so at least it seems like there's some clarity there. This is not going to be what the media wants it to be, possibly. Anytime there's death and there's virus and spreading, look, the media likes to play some of that stuff up. If in a week, you know, we see this spreading rapidly around the globe, okay, that would be cause for concern. But right now, that does not appear that it's going to happen. That's not the case. And people are sort of panicked for no reason. There are reasons to be panicked when you have a virus spreading around the globe in a pandemic to be concerned. I just don't think this is one of those times, because you've got health experts going, look, it's not going to kill everybody. Now, the people that contracted the virus, I feel bad for them because, yeah, it sucks. But
0: yeah,
1: it is what it is. Like, there's 102 passengers right now on another cruise ship today that have the norovirus. Probably should be more concerned about going on a cruise just in general, catching. It seems like bad place. Just don't go on cruises, right?
0: I agree. Everyone I've talked to been on a cruise has not had a great time. I'm sure some people love it, and that's great, but
1: I went and had a wonderful time. I loved it. I went to the Bahamas, and it was great.
0: You didn't go on a bargain cruise, though, I'm assuming, right?
1: No, that's exactly. Why. This was not the Dollar General of cruise lines, you know. And the same thing with the people that are on this, the one going to the Canary Islands, that where they've got the Hantavirus. This is not your, you know, royal. This is not your Carnival cruise ship. These are people that are quite wealthy and have money to go on a month long cruise and see the most exotic places in the world. So it sucks, but when you go on a cruise, you're in close contact with people. The food's not all that amazing. There are better vacations to take. I had a good time. Last time I went on a cruise, I was like 22. So it's been like 20 years now. Do I want to go on another one? Probably not.
0: I agree. Good. Well, on another subject briefly, because we're going to talk a little bit about sports, the next segment, there's a new video that shows Mike Vrabel's boat trip with Diana Rossini while she was pregnant. Now, this is interesting. It says that's a cruise to be on. Yeah, that's how the Hanta virus is spread. We'll just say that. The video shows the pair walking to greet each other on a private boat dock in June 2021 before heading out on a boat. The video, Rossini is 7 months pregnant with her first child and visibly showing, and we don't have any evidence of this. I want people to, you know, assume, but it says here the timing of the 2020 boat trip has only heightened the controversy given that the affair had been going on long before Rossini had become pregnant. Hint, hint. Rossini had not commented publicly on the affair since resigning her post as the lead NFL reporter at the Athletic, which I don't think that outlet's any good anyway. Vrabel initially deflected when the first batch of photos came out, but now more and more stuff is coming out. And they're both married to other people. And of course, like, if you're going to make a denial, you better make a denial and know you're solid. Like, this is, if that's all they have, you might get away with it. Doesn't seem like you're going to get away with it. And now it looks like probably there's going to be some DNA testing on that kid. And, this is what happens when people have affairs. It never goes well. No one is ever happier. I've never met someone who said, I'm so glad I had that affair. That's in the movies. In real life, it always blows up in people's faces, and then it screws up their lives, and then it ruins their kids' lives. So just don't do it. But what are your thoughts, Scott?
1: Wow, it's this story just gets deeper and deeper every single day. We talked about it last week. Now it's getting even deeper here. Yeah, two consenting adults. It's not illegal to be a horrible person. It's not illegal to be a horrible person. It's not right.
0: No, but
1: it's but
0: there
1: not
0: still
1: illegal.
0: Are consequences.
1: Oh, there are consequences, clearly.
0: Really bad ones,
1: and,
0: yeah.
1: Yeah, there can be bad consequences. And Vrabel's wife, like, I feel bad for her.
0: Yeah, first of all, it's amazing that they were able to carry it on that long, because usually people get caught much sooner, but I would say the reason is because they're both probably highly intelligent people. So I guess maybe they were a little much more careful until the very end. But
1: they should have just went to a Coldplay concert and got it out in the open.
0: Yeah. But maybe they both have taste in music, though. So that's probably
1: right.
0: What did it. Yeah, we'll find out more. I really think, I mean, again, you could argue this guy was the best coach in the NFL. I mean, I think he obviously was. I mean, he took a team that was just garbage and then got to the Super Bowl. They didn't win, but, you know, you had like 4 wins last year, and now you made it to the Super Bowl the next. So he's a great coach. Really, I wish them the best, but geez, what dummies. Don't ever do this. You will always get caught 100% of the time. People will tell you, oh, you'll think in the moment you won't get caught. You will get caught. It just happens.
1: I mean, you might not get caught, but you're going to feel horrible you're going to feel horrible either way.
0: Yeah,
1: but
0: I'm just going to
1: 99% of the time, you're going to get caught.
0: Yeah. I mean, some people win the lottery too, but I wouldn't tell people that you're probably going to win the lottery. You might not get caught, but the chances are astronomically low, especially if it's going on for years.
1: Yeah.
0: All right. Let's take a quick break, and then we got some sports to talk about.
2: 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Here's your weather update from the Way 31 Storm Tracker Weather Center.
9: Temperatures will warm into the low to middle 70s for afternoon highs on this Friday. We'll keep the partly cloudy skies with us, remaining dry during the daytime hours, but a few showers possible overnight tonight. From the Way 31 Storm Tracker Weather Center, I'm meteorologist Amber Kulick.
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15: Multiple news reports cite Mo Brooks for repeatedly violating the Stop Trading on Congressional Knowledge Act. Our previous ad said Mo Brooks engaged in congressional insider stock trading. Mo says that's false because he doesn't personally trade stocks or share inside information with those who do it for him. So we withdraw that language. 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
0: You're listening to Daily Controversy. It's Riverless Friday. We got Scott Chambers. We're going to bring on Kelsey for this, though. A few sports-related topics. First, the NCAA tournament is expanding to 76 teams from 68. I think this is ridiculous. It's 68's already enough. Like, do you just want to have every team play each other? Because it just seems like it's never going to end. Like the number it's at now is great. I think that you can, people can get in even if the teams aren't like that good. What are your thoughts on this, Kelsey? Is this too much for people?
18: I've got the same opinion on this as I do the college football playoff. When does it stop, okay? Do we just keep letting teams on teams on teams just get in, even though they, you know, they might have the possibility of winning the whole thing, okay? I get that argument that that team could get on that hot streak. They're good enough to get in the tournament. But do they deserve to be in the tournament? What is the defining line of how many losses to get into the tournament? Because to me, the deservingness factor just keeps going down and down and down. We're using both systems, both playoff forms, as an ATM to get further, and we're watering down the regular season. You know, it's always been to me that the regular season is the pinnacle of each sport, and then the playoff is the cherry on top. I think a lot of people feel that way with me, but at the same point, I just think that, you know, both organizations just keep going back and trying to hit the ATM account to get more money because they know they can make more money off this. So why not just keep expanding it? I'm not a fan of this. Keep the field at 68.
0: Thoughts, Scott?
1: Well, you guys, Kelsey, you're just wrong. I see. Here's the thing. I like the fact that it's expanding to 76 teams, but I say it's not enough. I want to double that. Let's make it 152 teams, then roughly half of the schools, because there's 361 full Division I member schools. Half of the schools in NCAA basketball will actually be in the playoff bracket. So I'm all for fairness. Let's expand the hell out of it.
0: Yeah, okay, well, Scott's a terrible person, but it's that's okay.
18: It's sad that that's a popular take right now.
1: What the hell is wrong with people? I can't keep up with more than 10 teams. I mean, well, I can, but I can't stand this. This is the dumbest thing. It's like baseball. I'm a huge baseball fan. I love baseball. I played baseball growing up all the way through college. But here's my thing is my attention deficit disorder doesn't allow me to watch every game. There's too many baseball games. I start paying attention to it in about late July. Same thing with basketball. When you put 76 teams on some bracket and expect me to pay attention, that's ridiculous.
0: Yeah, I agree with you, man. It's totally true. All right, the other thing I wanted to make sure we had time to talk about is this is college football odds. Will LSU make college football playoff in Kiffin's first year? Obviously, he was the most sought-after coach. He had an amazing Ole Miss was great last year. I mean, absolutely phenomenal. And there is a lot of pressure on Kiffin because, you know, the way he left, a lot of people have a problem with it. But LSU has a ton of money. But just because you have a lot of money doesn't mean you're going to necessarily win. I mean, Ohio State, Michigan, they had a lot of money. They didn't win last year. It was Indiana. So what are your thoughts on this, Kelsey? Because this is one of the most entertaining stories, I think, whenever that drama was going on. But you'd have to think with the amount of money that they're pushing and he's bringing in a ton of good talent. And do you think he has a chance first year as a coach? I mean, that's really difficult. And LSU wasn't great last year.
18: Well, I mean, there's no denying that LSU has likely one of the best coaches in the country for this modern era. How he handles the transfer portal, how he coaches on the field. Lane Kiffin is a phenomenal coach. There's no denying that. This is not the same LSU team as last year. I think literally over like 80 or 85% of the players have changed over. They're from different teams. They're freshmen. They're just not back on this LSU roster. That's how much has changed since Brian Kelly's been there in just less than a year. Lane Kiffin has transformed this roster, including Sam Leavitt at quarterback, who was at Arizona State last year. Leavitt is going through injury right now. He's been hurt for a while now. It's going to take him a bit to come back to playing form, and I know we're still a while away from the season. There's no telling on his timetable to come back. It probably will be before the beginning of the season, but not to mention their schedule that they have to run through. I think LSU is one of the hardest schedules in the country. They got Clemson, okay, as an out-of-conference. And then you just to start the SEC schedule, you have Ole Miss rematch rivalry forming right there, Texas A&M, okay? Then you got McNeese State. You got a Willstein Kentucky team who's a really young team who's looking to make a statement over there in Lexington, okay? this LSU schedule is absolutely one of the hardest in the country. I think it's going to take a while for this team to gel together, to get comfortable with each other. There's problems with offensive line all the time when there are a bunch of transfers that are just mixed together and they don't have the consistency. They don't have the chemistry to work with. Offensive line is going to be a rough part on this team. And it's not because there's not good players in the offensive line. It's because they just don't know how to work with each other. And it's going to take a while for that team to gel. It takes offensive lines years to gel together. You know, so hoping they can get it done in time to still deserve to make the playoff, there's a lot asking people. There's a lot of people that are asking for way too much with this LSU team. It's going to take them too long to gel together. They might play in the first round of the college football playoff, but that's it for this LSU team.
0: Well, what about Alabama? Because, you know, there is some commentary made by a guy that we all love very, very much for his deep affection for this, for Alabama. Apparently, Alabama's got a kind of a light schedule. What are your thoughts on that, Kelsey? And then we'll get Scott.
18: Okay, maybe this isn't the schedule the past couple of years. Okay, it's still a top five toughest schedule within the SEC, which still says a lot. That it still says a ton. Alabama has stuff to work through. Of course, the quarterback battle, but I think they're in good hands either way with Austin Mack or Keelon Russell. That's just kind of my feel on things. I think Keelon has a higher ceiling, maybe a lower floor. I think Mack is more in a stabilized zone. In terms of wins, maybe a one or two game difference where Keelon could be as big as a four. That's just my kind of feel on this thing. But I don't think there's a bad part with either quarterback you go with. Offensive line, it's still an issue on this team. They still have to work together. It's another offensive line that has been gelled together and, you know, the portal coming through. They're replacing four out of the five starters with on the offensive line. There's still a lot to work with that. On top of trying to get this running game back to where it was under Nick Saban to get that kind of success. And we don't know if we're going to see that under DeBoer, but it's a very talented running back crew back there. But they've got to gel together with the offensive line and try to find that running success. We don't know how this offensive line is going to be built, whether it's going to be for pass protection or run blocking. And really, every other part of this team is kind of looking almost the same where it was last year, just with different faces. And they look incredible. The secondary is looking great. The defensive line looks good. The linebacker crew, Reggie Ragland was praising QB Reese, how much he reminded him of himself. But the only problem with that is Reggie Ragland hits would equal targeting nowadays. But this Alabama team, I think, is looking in a great spot moving in to where they were at to begin the next season. I don't think Alabama should have much issue with not flirting with the college football playoff, if not even more.
1: Yeah, I think what Feinbaum was saying by Alabama having a manageable schedule, yeah, it's manageable. I wouldn't say it's an easy schedule because they have like a four-game stretch with Georgia, Tennessee, Texas A&M, LSU for like 4 weeks straight. Those will be some tougher games, but it's, yeah, manageable. And I think what you just said, Kelsey, is right. I think Alabama's in a much better position to go to the playoff this year than LSU, which we opened this topic with. Look, Lane Kiffin is a great coach on that topic, but did Nick Saban go to the playoff in his first season at Alabama? I don't think so. So Lane Kiffin's going to give him a season or two.
0: Yeah, I agree with you. I think those are excellent points, and we are out of time. But I do hope Alabama does not disappoint me this year. But we'll see. We'll definitely have to see. All right, we will see you guys on Monday. Have a great weekend. God bless.
1: Bye.
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19: Days to swap prisoners. I'm Carmen Roberts, Fox News. President Trump says Russia and Ukraine agreed to his request for a three-day truce that will facilitate the transfer of 2,000 prisoners of war. It starts tomorrow.
20: And the dates are very interesting as we pull up the Truth Social here. May 9th, May 10th, and May 11th. And that's interesting because that is around Victory Day for Russia. Of course, Vladimir Putin is going to want to have a big military parade. It also goes on to say that it will include a suspension of all kinetic activity, also a prisoner swap of 1,000 prisoners. We haven't seen a number like that for a while, 1,000 prisoners from each country.
19: Fox's Aisha Hazmi at the White House. Still no word from Iran over whether it will accept the latest peace plan.
21: We're expecting a response from them today at some point.
19: Secretary of State Marco Rubio explains to reporters in Rome what may be holding things up.
21: Their system is still highly fractured and a bit dysfunctional as well. So that may be serving as an impediment. I hope it's a serious offer. I really do.
19: And there's more military action, though, than diplomatic action. U.S. CENTCOM says the U.S. has struck several tankers that tried to run the blockade and head to Iranian ports. A major blow to Democrats today as the Virginia Supreme Court strikes down a voter-approved Democratic congressional redistricting plan. And the court ruled state lawmakers violated procedures when putting it on the ballot.
22: And for that reason, they say the congressional district maps issued by the court in 2021, they've got to use for the upcoming congressional election. This was a state matter. Virginia's Supreme Court made this decision. It's not out of the realm of possibility that challengers to this decision would try to get to the Supreme Court to say that there is some U.S. constitutional violation in the way that this ruling was made.
19: Fox's Shannon Bream. That decision could reshape the battle for Congress. 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
19: U.S. stocks rallied to record highs driven by strong April jobs report and a tech sector surge.
28: The major averages ending higher for the day and week, with tech leading the charge and boosting the tech-heavy NASDAQ, which surpassed the 26,000 level for the first time and notched a new record close, as did the S&P 500, as investors digested a surprisingly strong April jobs report.
19: Fox's Hillary Barsky. The S&P 500 rose 62 points to a record 7398. NASDAQ jumped 441 points to seal a record at 26,247. The Dow gained 12 points. Not a record. The Court of International Trade blocks President Trump's temporary 10% global tariffs. A panel of judges ruled 2-1 that he was not justified in by imposing a 10% levy under the 1974 Trade Act.
29: We might not see a major impact from this right away, at least, mostly because these 10% global tariffs were set to expire in July. And now new tariff announcements are expected soon.
19: Fox's Connor Hanson. This comes as the administration starting to refund billions in tariff revenue tied to an earlier court ruling. World Cup ticket prices are reaching stratospheric levels.
30: A little more than 2 months away from the championship match of the 2026 World Cup on Fox, prices for tickets to the final in East Rutherford, New Jersey have spiked again. Top-tier seats triple the cost. Previously $10,990, now $32,970. Congress is taking note. Two Democrats from New Jersey wrote FIFA President Gianni Infantino Thursday and accused soccer's governing body of opaque pricing, shifting rules, and potentially deceptive practices. World Cup kicks off on Fox TV June 11th. Jared Max, Fox News.
19: And William Shakespeare's Hamlet's having a resurgence of various adaptations and performances worldwide. I'm Carmen Roberts, and this is Fox News.
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0: we cannot allow Iran to have a nuclear bomb. I get that part. I get it. But what's this war really all about? Is it about, there's a lot of people asking this question, is it really about the nuclear warheads? Is that really what it's about? If it is, I understand it. But if it's about oil, oh, man, I don't like that. I really don't. I hope it's not.
1: So I heard an interesting theory that since we went into Argentina and the military was able to make quick work of it, that all the Chinese equipment that they used just couldn't stand up to American force. And since Iran has the same stuff, they figured that, or Trump assumed that they could go in and it would be the same kind of thing where it'd be just super quick work. And they did take out most of the leadership, but obviously somebody's still running everything. And another interesting kind of thing that I was thinking about is, all right, so you've got the strait there that's blockaded and all that. But guess what? All that Argentina oil now can be refined in the Gulf Coast here. And I've heard that a lot of the oil ships are starting to, you know, make their way to the Gulf. So that actually turns the United States, or could turn them, into a major exporter of oil.
0: You talk about Venezuelan oil?
1: Yeah. Yeah. Because it would come up to the, you know, Gulf Coast, where it's one of the few places they can refine it.
0: Yeah.
1: They refine it and then turn around and send it to all these other nations, which, if that's true, you know, you're talking about changing the global economy. And back to your points about NATO, too, you know, you think about that, the UK and all those people, they rely on that in the strait.
0: Well, absolutely. And the other thing that's amazing is China. China is the largest importer, exporter, I mean, they're the largest importer, actually, of oil. They use more oil than anybody in the world, supposedly. I did not know that. I know that we use a lot of oil. But, of course, that makes sense because there's more of them than there are us, of course. So are we going to get into some kind of war with China? I would hope not. You know, it's... It would be disastrous for both countries to get in a war with each other. There's been a lot of, should I say, talk about China is going to take over Taiwan. I don't think they're going to take over Taiwan while Trump's in there. Now, if Gavin Newsom gets in there or Harris gets back in there, she'll probably say, where do I sign? Let them have them. But that's stupid because really, from what I have read and understand, they make a lot of material and computer components that we need for computers. And could they transport that back over here so we can become sort of like a self-contained, not an isolationist country like we had in the World War II, which didn't work either because, you know, Hitler armed himself up and almost took over the world. If we had not discovered, or should I said, made the bomb and went into the war on time. I don't know, man. This whole thing is just sucky. I mean, like the average American really doesn't know what's going on. I don't think they want us to know what's going on. And I think that that's one of the reasons why talk radio has become so powerful, because we talk about things that most people are thinking but don't hear on the prime stations. You don't even hear it on Fox, really, not the questions. You've got both sides leaning heavily to the left or to the right, and nothing's in the middle, you know. But the middle is where the answers are. We can't all be left or always all be right. We've got to meet in the middle. And used to, our forefathers would meet in the middle. This is our country has crippled up because I'm just going to blame it mostly on the liberals. They're the ones that shifted too far to the left. We can't even hardly meet them anywhere in the middle. It's become extremely difficult to meet them in the middle. And I don't know which way we're going. I really don't.
1: Well, it's one of those things that, you know, the world's changed and we've got to be able to at least look out for ourselves.

0: ourselves, and definitely for our finances. And that's one of the big things that you never know what's going to happen from day to day. You know, the world changes, and I'm sure 2 weeks ago we didn't expect all this stuff with Iran to happen. But you've got to play it safe, and you've got to protect what you have. And I know one way that people can do that is by reaching out directly to you, Dave, at retirewithearnest.com, or by calling at 833-596-7233, and that's to help keep their money safe. Have you got any tips?
1: Yeah. Well, you know, here's the thing. We don't know what's going to happen. And there's a lot of forecasting going on about a supposed Great Depression coming. And it scares the living daylights out of me. I have no idea if it's coming or not. But when I read these folks that are really authoritative about it, and they know a lot, and they're saying it's inevitable. It's inevitable. And they're not using the word recession. They're using the word depression. That's even scarier when I read these words. I'm going, I can't believe that these economists are saying these things. But when you listen to them, and then when they say, hey, we've been 95% correct on most of our forecasting. And I'm talking about ITR. ITR, you can read it. I've been talking about it on the radio a lot because these folks, they're saying some really scary things, and they've been mainly correct down through time. But they say that we can avoid the depression, as they call it, but only if our government all of a sudden started balancing the budget is the biggest thing. And then they're also talking about all these other problems where people are aging, demographics, and all these other things. And it gets downright scary. And we've noticed the stock market wobbling a lot lately whenever the oil was, you know, the Strait of Hormuz was cut off. And now we have a President Donald Trump saying he's going to blockade that. Well, where's the oil coming from for the rest of the world? You know, we're not as much relied on it as some other countries, but could it cause one of the countries to go to war because they have no oil? I'll tell you who went to war with us because their oil was shortened on them in World War II, and that's the Japanese. We probably would not have had a Pearl Harbor attack if they had not had their oil restricted by, I think, the United States. And look, it's just a dangerous situation. But here's what's even more dangerous. Our retirement plan, Social Security in trouble, all these different things. And then you have this prediction, should I say, I'm not saying it because I don't know what's going to happen, of a depression around 2030, maybe even a little earlier, like 2029, or sometime in the early 2030s. That's not that far away. If you're 50 years old or older, you need to be doing something about your money, probably. Well, we've got programs that'll save your ass, sets insured by insurance companies. Give us a call. We'd love to help you save it all.
0: Those numbers again, 833-596-7233. And of course, you can also go to retirewithearnest.com. And if you've got $50,000 or more to invest and you sit down and talk with David, you can get you a gift card to the Texas Roadhouse and enjoy a fat steak or some good chicken there. And of course, that's completely free. Even if you don't have $50,000 or more, you can give him a call. And while you wouldn't necessarily qualify for the gift card, he'll definitely give you some advice. And there's a lot of things we just can't talk about here on the radio. That number again is 833-596-SAFE. And you know what, David? I'm just feeling the spirit. I think it's time we take a quick break.
1: Yeah, let's take a break so that we can refresh ourselves and enjoy what time we have to do that. Right now, we're not in a war in the United States mainland, so hopefully that'll never happen.
2: Faster than an old credit card imprint machine. More powerful than a stooge slap. Able to leap small house pits in a single bound. Look.
3: Where?
2: Up in the sky.
3: I don't see nothing.
2: It's a toaster. It's a Buick. Hey, it's the monkeys. No, it's Money Man.
3: As we open, we see Money Man working in the cash cave when suddenly loose change runs in, bringing a matter of great importance.
4: Let's see. What's a five-letter word for table?
3: Money Man. Money Man.
4: What is it, loose change?
3: Something terrible just happened down at the baseball field.
4: Well, what is it?
3: This dad, he got a home run baseball for his son for his birthday.
4: Yes?
3: And after he gave it to him, this lady runs over and starts screaming that it's hers. She takes it and she leaves.
4: You mean the lady took the baseball from the son?
3: That's right.
4: Well, this won't stand on my watch. Come on, loose change, to the Money Mobile.
3: Boy, I can just hear the speech you're going to give that lady now.
4: That's right.
3: You're going to teach her that the world doesn't revolve around her.
4: Right.
3: I bet you're even going to make her apologize.
4: In front of the world.
3: Yeah, she's got it coming, too.
4: That's right. I'm going to teach her you can't run around grabbing little boys' balls.
3: Money Man, you might want to rephrase that one.
5: Will Money Man and Loose Change make it to the baseball field before the seventh inning stretch? Will Loose Change convince Money Man to rephrase his statement? Will part of this episode get beeped? Tune in next time when we hear this exchange.
4: Now, Loose Change, I'm just not following what you're saying.
3: Well, all I know is if I said that, I'd be in big trouble.
5: On the next Sounds Dirty But It Ain't episode of
6: Money Man.
4: Tonight on Asset Preservationist 5-0, David Ernest, everyone's favorite asset preservationist, apprehends a man who has not planned for his retirement. Later, he encounters a woman who is not taking advantage of the fact that her employer is matching her contributions to her IRA. Then, in a tense hostage situation, asset preservationist David Ernest negotiates with a man who says he'll start his retirement plan tomorrow. 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And if he says it again today, that means tomorrow would be the day after next. Then if he says it next week, thank you very much. 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
8: Welcome, Dano.
4: And tune in next week when we find out just who this Dano character is. He keeps talking about him, but we don't know who it is. That's next week on Asset Preservationist 5-0. Will someone tell me who Dano is, or have I got to wait till next week?
9: Sorry, boss says you gotta wait.
4: I'm going to lunch.
10: She's unburdened by what has been. Mostly because she never explained what it was in the first place.
11: I'm speaking.
10: She laughs before she answers a question. And sometimes that's the whole answer. She starts by saying, "Let me be clear." And then isn't. And somehow circles back to, "Let me be clear."
12: He's a piece of
10: She talks about the significance of the passage of time. So long you actually feel it passing. She once defined time by saying it's the thing that passes. Over time. She once gave a speech about the importance of speeches.
11: I grew up a middle-class kid.
10: Her laugh comes out at the exact moment everyone else stops laughing. She once explained school buses to a room full of bus drivers, and the only thing they understood is that they are big and yellow. She leaves people more confused than before she started talking. Her speeches are so repetitive. After she's done with a campaign, every parrot in town can recite them. She can redefine a word 6 times before anyone realizes she never defined it. She only answers pre-scripted questions, and if someone dares to ask a real question, she starts laughing until someone comes and saves her.
11: They are stupid.
10: She once explained democracy as the thing we do when we do democracy. She is the most word salad woman in the world.
13: What a dumbass.

0: Man, I tell you what, David, the tables have turned for our folks in, out in California there, haven't they?
1: I know it, man. Eric Swalwell is suspended his California campaign, as we said in the first half of the show. You know what I'd like for us to do? Let's play a little bit of a newscast about that right quick.
2: After pulling out of the race for California governor, Eric Swalwell now says he will resign from Congress. In his statement, he says in part, "I am deeply sorry to my family, staff, and constituents for mistakes in judgment I've made in my past. I will fight the serious false allegations made against me. However, I must take responsibility and ownership for the mistakes I did make." The decision comes after a bombshell report ran Friday in the San Francisco Chronicle detailing the story of an anonymous ex-staffer who claimed Swalwell sexually assaulted her while she was too intoxicated to give consent. Since that initial Chronicle report, three additional women also spoke to CNN with sexual misconduct allegations, including accusations that the congressman sent explicit text messages and nude photos.
0: Boy, I tell you what, it is kind of wild to see how this guy has denied everything. And just a few years ago was talking about how Brett Kavanaugh was a fool, because the more people that were saying it, the more true it was. And now he's got his own accusers.
1: You know, it's weird how all these, you know, these accusers, as you say, are actually being accused now for doing the same thing or worse. And, you know, we've seen this. We saw it when they were trying to accuse Donald Trump of being in collusion with the Russians. And come find out, that was manufactured lie by the liberals to destroy the Republican campaign at that time. And, I mean, really, this is not right. This is not right. But it seems to me like the majority of the folks that are falling into the pits of doing bad things is usually on the liberal side. It's the ones that keep getting caught with their hands in the cookie jar.
0: Absolutely. And, you know, the people out there, the candidate pool is just so loony anyways. I mean, that one lady got in trouble for yelling at her little co-worker that was walking in her camera frame, and she just got handed a great prize by him, you know, getting trouble and dropping out of the race. And they're all, as far as I can tell, just so liberal. They hate Trump. They hate everybody, hate guns. It's crazy to me.
1: It's absolutely insane is what it is. It's just, as you said, it's crazy. And what's crazier is the fact that we're not being coached about what's the good and the bad in the economy, what we should be doing, not doing now. You know, everything that I see most of the time when it comes to money management is extremely old fashioned advice that's not really up to date. You cannot run a vehicle or a car with a buggy chassis. It just doesn't work. It's rough. And so what they're doing here is lately is they've been trying to run the investment chassis of old days, long ago, underneath what type of advice they're trying to hand out there. And but they keep talking about things like AI is coming and AI will do this. AI is going to take over. But I don't see it doing it right now. What I see is a lot of hype, and I don't see a lot of results. I think you have to be very innovative when it comes to investments. And also, you got to be very careful because the hype overtakes the real, true advice. And hype is just not where it's at. It's just, people say, well, buy into AI, buy the AI. I heard all this stuff back in the early 2000s where everybody was screaming, buy into the internet, buy into the dot-com companies. 90% of those companies went bankrupt. They went away. Only 10% survived. What do I think is going to happen to the AI? I personally, personally, I think most of the AI companies might go away. And so all of these AIs and all of these quantum computers and everything that people are talking about, I just think that could be the biggest disaster for some people's portfolios that's ever happened. It may even be bigger than the dot-com crash. I think it might be. It's coming, I think. I really don't see how we're going to get out of this. It's like ITR says, the economist of ITR, who is a forecast company, they've been around for over 80 years. They're saying, if we don't change, and that means the politicians, we're probably going to have a disaster in the early 2030s. Well, that's not far away. That's just not far away at all. Before you know it, we're going to be there. And when are you supposed to start getting ready for things? You know, we call that panic planning. How can you panic plan when you don't know what to do? And you're older and you've lost your money. I mean, like, really? And these politicians are just getting this all set up because why? They're just trying to make money off of us. I mean, like, we've talked about this over and over and over. Even politicians like AOC is becoming a multimillionaire. And as we've said, she was a waitress or a bartender. I mean, I don't know many bartenders unless they own a bartending corporation of some kind. They become multimillionaires. Do you know any, K-Mac?
0: Do not personally. I wish I did, though.
1: Well, I mean, I've seen some of them can mix up a pretty good martini, I guess you could say. I don't drink them, but, well, occasionally I've had one. But, look, too much of anything is bad. Too much of anything. And too much hype is bad. And too many promises is bad. Shallow promises. People that say, hey, don't worry about it. It'll go away, but it'll come back. It'll go away, but it'll come back. You know, yeah, well, I get that. That's, you know, we have corrections. I get that. But the fact that we may have the biggest go away, the biggest correction, maybe one of the largest depressions, according to ITR, unless they do something about it. Don't worry about it. It'll come back. They're saying, and I'm not saying this. I'm just telling you what they say. That in the 2030s, maybe 2029, 2030 through 2031, early 2030s, when this hits, that it's going to last 6 years and it's going to be deeper, supposedly, than the 2008 recession. And they are using the word depression. That scares the bahookas out of me, K-Mac. And I'm glad I'm an asset preservationist when I hear those things. Now, I hope it doesn't happen. Maybe it won't. But do you really, truly believe that they're going to balance the budget and save Social Security? Do you believe that, K-Mac?
0: I've been hearing that it's not going to be any Social Security for years upon years and upon years. Hell, did you see the other day that even the post office is not going to be paying into their pension funds or something?
1: No, I didn't hear that one, but I'm not shocked.
0: Yeah, yeah. Well, it's bureaucracy.
1: You know, pension funds, they're called defined benefits. They define a benefit that you have to have, and then they have to put money in to support it. But if, in other words, fund it, and it's an actuarial thing. Well, look at Detroit. When Detroit fell, in other words, the great car city of Detroit, all of those people got in trouble, and their pensions, some of them, actually bankrupted. And so what happened was the government stepped in and said, okay, we're going to share you up. But did you know the government pension control or guarantee corporation, it only insures up to 35% of the benefit? So now they can insure more than that. We've seen the FDIC do more insurance than that. We've seen them save, what was it, Silverton Bank or whatever the name of the bank was in California last year, a year before. There was three great banks, huge banks, fail. And most of it was millionaire money, powerful people in Silicon Valley. And, of course, the government, they're not going to let those people lose. So they went in there, and people with millions of dollars were supported. In other words, saved. They saved their ass since. But if we had a huge run on the banks again. I'm not saying it's going to happen, but just say it did. Do you honestly think if it was worse than some of the 2008 stuff that everybody would be saved? I mean, like they let a lot of banks go out in the 2008 debacle. The top 20 banks were about the only ones that for sure were saved, and the rest of them had to hunker down or go out. And if it was worse, if we have another bad downturn and it's worse than 2008, I don't know what would happen to people's money. I really don't. I know one thing. I would be very, very careful with who and how you bank. And I would keep up with the stress testing and all these other things that are usually put on the internet information wise about how strong a bank is when it does its supposed stress testing. I know right after the COVID, they did a lot of stress testing and a lot of them failed the stress test, which means not good. And they gave them a score. But how far could the government go? In other words, how much money could they print? Fiat money could they print? How much inflation could we endure? Look at the inflation we had to endure during the COVID crisis. I'll give you an example. Used cars. There was a used car. My son had it. It was worth about $5,000. And within 1 year or 6 months or something like that during COVID, it was selling for $17,000. The same worn out vehicle. Can you imagine what would happen if they didn't make cars for a while again, or something happens economically? I'm not saying it's going to happen. I don't want it to happen. Nobody wants it to happen. But we saw what happened to Detroit, and that Detroit, it happened to them not because of COVID, not because of those kind of things. Detroit got in trouble because they made sorry cars compared to overseas. I mean, the Japanese just make good cars. And I'm sorry, it happened. We've got to get our own house in order. We need better vehicles. We need better supplies. The United States, we need to take pride in what we do. Whatever happened to that, K-Mac?
0: You know, I think a lot of it was just sold out from under us. One of the big things that is happening here in Iran with the ports and all that stuff is they're the number one exporter or manufacturer of helium.
1: Yeah, I read that.
0: And yeah, come to find out, we used to have helium here, and Biden sold it. He sold the rights to it. So
1: yeah,
0: now, I mean, we're without that in all these supercomputers and data centers and AI and all that. You need helium to make those chips.
1: Yeah.
0: And guess what? They ain't got no helium, you know?
1: And you know what else I heard today? Is people's teeth are going to rot out. You know why?
0: No.
1: They don't have near as much fluoride to put in the water because of this war. And they said, Well, it's not going to, in other words, it won't be. I think they're dropping it from like concentration 0.7 to concentration 0.4. Okay. I can't remember if it was millimoles per whatever, but anyway, I remember the numbers. Can't remember the measurement. But anyway, the point is we're short on a lot of things lately. And one of them is helium, as you just said, which causes a big problem. The other one is fluoride, which, you know, I guess the dentist might like it because they're going to get a lot of money when people's teeth start rotting again, you know. But I mean, it's debatable whether too much fluoride is good for you internally, but it sure helps your teeth out, you know. I've heard that statin chloride is one of the best things in the world to protect teeth, but I don't know. That's what some dentists have told me.
0: You know, it's important to take care of what you got. That's one of the biggest things, and your teeth, your health, and everything. And that also includes your wealth. If you work all these years and all of a sudden, you know, it's all gone, what are you going to do? You know, you'll have to be back out there working again. And that's one of the best things that I know you like to help people with, David, is the retirement. And you've got a lot of information there on the website at retirewithearnest.com.
1: Mm-hmm.
0: And I know your phone number is 833-596-SAFE. And tell me why you chose SAFE on that.
1: Because the products are protecting you safely from any kind of market crash, and you'll be safe. Your income will be there. Your money will be there. I mean, that's exactly why we use that SAFE on the back end of the number, because we're trying to make a point. We don't want people to lose their assets in any kind of huge correction or depression or recession, whatever happens, especially when you're older. So yes, get safe. That's what you got to do when you get older. And hey, what if ITR is correct? What if we are headed to a depression? You know what? I think we might be headed towards something like that. Something's got to give, K-Mac. We can't stay in this holding pattern with all this debt and Social Security about to go broke. I mean, I just don't get it. I don't know why the government don't do some things. If we were the government, we'd be doing the things that need to be done, you know. But we're not the government. We're just the people. And we've elected the government. Why don't the government do what the people need? That's my question.
0: I think it's always going to be a fight. You know, you see these people that get elected into office, and somebody told me one time that the main goal when you get elected to public office is to get reelected.
1: Yep.
0: So, that, you know, that's the first thing they want to look at. And I'm not saying everybody's that way, but I mean, it makes sense. You know, you've got all these constituents and everybody's pointing you this way, that way, and the other. And you think that you could take some just common sense and, you know, make the right decision. And instead, if you've got to focus on whether or not you're going to get elected again, are you going to have another job in, you know, a couple years, and, you know, it's a lot of infighting and everything. And then there, the temptation of, hey, invest in my company, or, you know, do this, that, or the other. Next thing you know, you're a millionaire. And we've seen several AOC, Ilhan Omar. I mean, it's insane the amount of people that just get money. Even our Alabama senators, I've heard that about.
1: Aid and the fraud that's in there with it. The fraud. I mean, look what happened in Minnesota. All that fraud. And these people are, a lot of them are illegal immigrants, and they're involved in fraudulent things that they're billing our country for. And if you want to do anything about it, you know, the politicians defend them up in Minnesota. Why? I guess so they'll vote for them. This is what's ridiculous. They're selling their souls for a vote.
0: Not only that, but some of the judges, I saw where a man was arrested for fraud, and I guess he was Somalian, and they gave him the option of a $900 bond where he would have to give up his passport, or a $15,000 bond with no restriction. And he's facing, you know, 30 felony charges. Mm. Well, of course, he decides to do the $15,000 bond where he gets to keep his passport. And next thing you know, he's just gone, completely out of the country.
1: Yeah, of course. Yeah. I mean, we can't keep him out, and we can't keep him in. I mean, really. Something's wrong with the system. And something's wrong with our money system too. Especially when they put seniors in danger of losing their retirement plans. That's the reason why I'm an asset preservation. That's the reason why I'm going to keep fighting to make sure that everyone keeps their income and their money when they get old, because it's not right people living in poverty after they work so hard. They're going to take our Social Security down. Maybe it won't go completely out, but if it goes down to 70%, losing 30% of your income is not fun. You've got to get something that's safe and stays with you.
0: Absolutely. And I know if people want to reach out, again, that number is 833-596-SAFE. Or, of course, they can go to retirewithearnest.com. And talking about being safe, I think I hear the Safe Crackers coming for us right now.
1: Oh, no, that ain't funny.
3: We all hear people say stupid things every day. You know, something like this.
4: You don't sweat much for a fat girl.
3: Or this.
5: Hey, you got a haircut. It makes your head look less squarish.
3: But today we give the award for the best stupid thing ever said. And the nominees are former President Joe Biden.
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7: I grew up a middle-class kid.
3: Bad wig wearing and all-around loser Maxine Waters.
8: All of our privacy is being taken up by Elon Musk and Trump, and we don't know what all they have on us.
3: Elizabeth Pocahontas Warren.
9: My papa had high cheekbones like all of the Indians do.
3: And the award for the stupidest thing ever said goes to Billie Eilish.
10: No one is illegal on stolen land.
3: I know that's quite a surprise for some of the other stupid things that were said, but at least the other nominees aren't in any danger of being evicted from their multi-million dollar mansions. But hopefully, very soon, some of them will be downgrading to smaller accommodations, like something in the 6x9 area.
11: Duh.
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19: A pause in fighting. I'm Lisa Lacera, Fox News. Russia and Ukraine agree to a short ceasefire.
20: The three-day ceasefire, beginning May 9th and ending May 11th, coincides with Victory Day, when Russia marks the defeat of Nazi Germany in World War II. In a social media post, President Trump says the ceasefire will include a suspension of all kinetic activity and a prisoner swap of 1,000 prisoners from each country. The ceasefire announcement comes a day after Special Envoy Steve Witkoff and Jared Kushner met with Ukraine's top negotiator in Miami.
19: Fox's Jared Halper at the White House. Ukraine's President Zelensky in a statement said Ukraine's decision on how to engage with the ceasefire discussions was shaped in part by the prospect of freeing its prisoners. Ukraine has made the return of prisoners of war a central demand throughout the conflict. As the White House awaits word from Iran on its latest peace proposal, U.S. Central Command says it's taken aim at several Iranian tankers.
21: U.S. forces announced that they disabled two more vessels that were caught violating the U.S. blockade in the Gulf of Oman. CENTCOM also releasing new images of the four U.S. guided missile destroyers that faced nonstop incoming fire from Iran while they were traversing 500 miles through the Persian Gulf and the Strait of Hormuz.
19: Fox's Aisha Hosni at the White House. Still, President Trump said the ceasefire with Iran remains intact. Cameras will be allowed in the courtroom for the entire trial of Tyler Robinson, the man accused of gunning down Charlie Kirk while he spoke on a Utah college campus office last September. The defense had argued cameras could impact the outcome of the trial. Judge Tony Graff also agreeing to push Robinson's preliminary hearing to early July. Alabama Republicans have asked the U.S. Supreme Court to clear the way for the state to pursue a new congressional map after the high court decision last week to not allow Louisiana to create a second majority black congressional district. 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
19: Officials in Spain are preparing to receive passengers and crew on board a cruise ship carrying hantavirus patients.
22: The MV Hondius, the site of a deadly hantavirus outbreak with more than 140 passengers and crew on board, is expected to reach a Spanish island off the coast of West Africa this weekend. 17 of those on board are Americans. At least three passengers have died and several others are sick. On April 24th, nearly 2 weeks after the first passenger died on the ship, more than two dozen people from at least 12 different countries got off the vessel without contact tracing. It wasn't until May 2nd that hantavirus was confirmed in a passenger, according to the World Health Organization. Health authorities on four continents are now trying to track down and monitor those passengers. Tanya J. Powers, Fox News.
19: A possible breakthrough as authorities in California search for the remains of Kristen Smart, a college student who was murdered in 1996. San Luis Obispo County Sheriff Ian Parkinson says evidence suggests human remains were present at the home of Susan Flores, mother of Paul Flores, the man convicted of killing Smart in 2022. Four men accused in the 2021 assassination of Haiti's President Jovenel Moise are found guilty by a U.S. court in Florida.
23: Those four men, Archangel Pretel Ortiz, Antonio Intriago, Walter Vientemia, and James Solages, were accused of plotting the killing of the late president from locations in South Florida. The scheme resulted in the 2021 ambush at Moise's home in Port-au-Prince. The assassination sent the Caribbean nation into lawless chaos, from which it has yet to recover. In Miami, Eben Brown, Fox News.
19: A court in London says a man has pled not guilty to a charge of threatening behavior towards the former Prince Andrew. 39-year-old Alex Jenkinson appeared at Westminster Magistrates All Court earlier today. Following accusations, Andrew was threatened by a masked man. I'm Lee Silasera. This is Fox News.
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0: He's here. He's here. 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
4: Fox News, I'm John Saucier. This fragile ceasefire barely holding between Iran and the United States. Secretary of State Marco Rubio telling reporters in Rome that President Trump's views on Iran have not changed.
5: The president's perspective is clear. He thinks that Iran is a threat and it needs to be addressed.
4: U.S. forces firing on and disabling two Iranian oil tankers Friday after exchanging fire with Iranian forces in the Strait of Hormuz overnight. The United Arab Emirates, meanwhile, reported another Iranian missile and drone attack. The CEO of Airbnb, Brian Chesky, on Fox Business, talking about how many people stay at Airbnbs in the 11 cities hosting the World Cup soccer tournament this summer.
6: About 100,000 homes have been listed on Airbnb in the 16 cities where the World Cup would be hosting. And we're expecting record demand. In fact, we expect in our 18-year history, this will be the number one event ever for bookings in Airbnb.
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2: 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With 14.5 million radio listeners, over 5 million followers on X, millions of viewers on Fox. Little old me. Why are they so upset with me, Mr. Producer? The morning schmo and Mrs. Schmo. I don't understand. I've left the morning schmo and Mrs. Schmo alone. He's reached out to me. Very nicely, by the way. So I've left him alone. He wanted to meet for coffee. He wanted to build a relationship. I never did that. Maybe that's why he's angry. And yet, Mr. and Mrs. Schmo completely failed at radio. They said they were taking a short break to redo their program and so forth, and they never came back. The morning schmo wanted to be on Fox. That didn't work out. So now he's on MSNBC, a.k.a. MS Now, where he's a big fish in a little pond. Fox and Friends literally slaughter MS Now and CNN combined. Because it's a good show, Fox and Friends. They got great hosts. I don't know why he's mad at me. I never mentioned him. When's the last time I mentioned the guy, Rich? I don't think in a long time, right? Then we have Piers Morgan. I don't even know Piers Morgan, except to know that he's a weirdo. And that he platforms anti-Semites, and he platforms people who hate America, platforms people who promote Nazism and stuff of that sort. All of a sudden, he comes out of the shadows. Then there's Megyn Kelly. Wow, she's had more positions than, I better not say, but I might. She's lashing out at everybody. Trump, Ben Shapiro, me. I can't even keep track. Could it be she's getting older? I don't know what the problem is. I just don't know. Of course, there's Tucker. I get that one. That's been going on for a year or so, on and off. I mean, just because he hates me and my faith and my ancestry and all the rest, but he hates Christians and he goes on. You know the whole story there. It's just very weird, don't you think, folks? Very weird. Little old me. A boomer. Here's the other thing. Most of you don't spend time on the internet. You know, you might spend a little time. Maybe you order Amazon. You want to read your favorite news site. That kind. There's some people there 24/7, Rich. They're there all day long. Are they not? All day long. And they try to determine who the influencers are. They're very powerful through things called ratios and how many views there are and so forth and so on. Here's the problem. The whole world isn't on the internet. There are other means of communications. Great radio. Radio is an example. Television, network TV is an example. Cable TV is an example. Print media is another example. And of course, yes, the internet is an example. But some people who have failed at TV, failed at radio, failed at being comics, or whatever it is. You can get a microphone, pretty much. That's all you need, not much. And do a podcast. Now, there are great podcasts. We do a simultaneous podcast, and we have our Liberty's Voice podcast. A lot of our affiliates have great podcasts, too, so I'm all for it. Don't get me wrong, please. That's not what I'm saying. But for some people, that's all they have. And so they try to build that up, which is great. But unfortunately, the business plan now is, in order to get as many viewers as you can, and to sustain that day after day, you've got to be as outrageous, racist, bigoted, anti-Christian, anti-Jew, you name it, as you possibly can. Why? Because you don't care who's listening. You don't care who your audience is. You don't care if it's tribesmen in some mountain village in Pakistan. In fact, that seems to be the focus audience now. Some of these people have their statements being played by Iranian state-run TV, by Qatari state-run media, by Putin's media, Pakistan's media, and in China, that's the big one with all the people there. And so that's now the focus. I get this question all the time from you folks. How did so-and-so change? It's money. Remember what Rush used to say? Follow the money. Now, some of them become believers in these sort of extremist and radical ideologies. No question about that. Follow the money. Somebody you thought you knew, you don't know anymore. Now, the great thing about radio, the great thing about talk radio specifically, and our fantastic affiliates with their platforms and so forth and so on, that's not the business model, to be the biggest nut job possible. That's not the business model. Why? Because we know from research, you, the people in the radio audience, and especially in the talk audience, and especially in the conservative talk audience, you're smarter than the average bear. You. And again, that's why Rush said to me, always treat your audience with respect. There are also some rules when it comes to radio, like TV, about the language that you use. There's certain words you do not use. And you know what? That's a good thing. That's a really good thing. They're dropping F-bombs everywhere on the podcaster world and other words that I can't stand. And on the internet, words I don't even want to tell you the first initial or letter. I'm not going to do it. But it would make you blush. So, if you're going to own a radio station or radio stations, if you're going to manage a radio station or radio stations, if you're going to be a host on a radio station or radio stations, there are some requirements. You're simply not free to do truly grotesque things. You are free, and I am thankful for this, to share your opinion, your viewpoint, your faith, your policy objectives, to have a debate, to have a discussion. I mean, it's a wide range of things you can do. Really free speech. And conservative talk radio here, that's a big deal. But these are private enterprises. And they have licenses with the government. And neither the private enterprise nor these government regulations allow you to do certain things that are appalling. Not so in the other medium. Not so in the other medium. There's much more substance in talk radio. Much more substance. There are many more things that are discussed other than gossip, character assassination, and things of that sort. I am proud of terrestrial radio. Proud of it. I am proud of the people who own these stations. I am proud of the people who run these stations. And I am proud of my fellow hosts who are on these stations, providing something substantive without being grotesque and vile. Something your children can listen to. Nothing makes me prouder than when somebody comes up to me, and I get it 3-4 times a week, and tells me, when I was a kid and I was in the car and my dad or my mom or both had you on WABC or WLS or WBAP or whatever the station was, and I learned from you. I'm very honored by a gentleman who posted, somebody sent it to me. I got to track down his name and thank him. He's the director of Fox's Digital Politics, Mr. Producer. And he got on there today because somebody sent me this link. And he said, when I was young, I listened to Mark Levin in the car. It motivated me to go to law school. It then motivated me to get into media. And it encouraged me. And now he's got this position. I don't even know who he is. I'll have to find out. I don't think down the road you're going to have many people say, you know, I was really motivated when I was listening to Megyn Kelly dropping F-bombs every other second. Or Piers Morgan platforming defenders of Hamas. Or Tucker Carlson trashing Christians. I don't think you're going to hear a lot of people say, I was very motivated by that. At least not the people that we would want to be around, right? I don't think so. So I am very proud of this format. I'm very proud of the people who are involved in it. I'm very proud of the ownership, the management. I'm on over 400 stations. And I can vouch for every single one of them. And I know every single station I'm on. I'll be right back.
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0: Very exciting to have our friends Chapter with us. Very exciting, because I know they can help so many of you. I mean, tens of thousands of you. If you're turning 65 or you're older, then I know you're like me and you're getting bombarded with Medicare spam. And it's not just in the fall. It's annoying. It's confusing. Mailers, robocalls, ads, they'll target you everywhere you watch and listen. They'll claim different things. What we need going through this process is real, honest help from someone who's knowledgeable, right? That's why you need to call Chapter. Chapter. My friends at Chapter cut through the confusion and simplify the process. And you want to get a head start on this. That's the best way to get this under control and get the best plan you possibly can with Chapter. They want to make this stage of your life less stressful, starting with a Medicare plan that actually fits your needs. Now, what do they mean by that? They mean that covers your doctors, covers specialists, covers the prescriptions you need, all uniquely your medical care. What are the best ones in the whole country? You shouldn't wait until fall to find out this information. You shouldn't wait until the fall. You should find out now. Now, maybe some of you are saying, I already had somebody help me. 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Maybe you already have them. They'll tell you that too. 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It takes less than 20 minutes to get started. So I want to encourage you strongly. Dial pound 250. 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That's pound 250. 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All right. We are back. President Trump at the Lincoln Memorial reflecting pool yesterday. An ABC reporter, with this war going on, how come you're focused on this? Because this is a remarkable man that can focus on many things, and he's trying to improve our nation's capital because he loves the country and he wants to show it off. Cut two, go.
1: Mr. President, you are here against the backdrop of the war in Iran. Yeah. Why focus on all these projects right now?
2: Because I want to keep our country beautiful and safe. Beautiful also. This was a disgusting place. It was Washington Monument, the Lincoln Memorial, and we had a terrible disgust. I don't know, you probably don't see dirt, but I do. And you walk down this pond. If you would have walked down, they'll tell you better than anybody. They had to take 11 or 12 truckloads of garbage out of that lake, out of that water, and it sat there for years like that. And that's not what our country is about. Our country is about beauty, cleanliness, safety, great people, not a filthy capital.
1: What is the status?
2: That's such a stupid question you ask. We're fixing up the reflecting pond to the Lincoln Memorial, the Washington Monument, and you say, why are you fixing it up? Because you can understand dirt maybe better than I can, but I don't allow it. This is one of the worst reporters. She's with ABC Fake News, and she's a horror show. She's saying, why would you bother fixing this up? Why would I bother taking 11 or 12 truckloads of filth out of the water in front of the Lincoln Monument? That's what made our country great. Beauty made our country. People made our country great. A question like that is a disgrace to our country.
0: It really is a disgrace. Here he is trying to do a million things at once. The guy is full of energy, whether it's foreign policy, domestic policy, or whether it's the beauty of our nation's capital and the safety of our nation's capital. Look at what he's done. And look at what he wants to do. Whether it's the ballroom, the reflecting pond, the Jefferson Memorial, the Washington Memorial, the Lincoln Memorial. I mean, what's to complain about? They complain about everything, the media and the left. They're crazy. And he's right. He wants things to look nice. He wants things so when you're in Washington, you feel good and you're safe. Isn't that a positive thing? Now, here's the deal. If it were the New Deal and the Depression, and it was Franklin Roosevelt, and he was spending tens of billions of dollars in today's dollars, hundreds and hundreds of billions of dollars, for people to paint murals, for people to wash the monuments, for people to build new monuments, for people to expand the White House to have a ballroom and so forth. Hey, isn't that great? Because that's what he did, things like that. That's great. Put people to work, did all these things. Here you have Donald Trump who's trying, in many cases, through the private sector with private funds, but nonetheless, who's trying to keep up the Capitol and the Capitol grounds and so forth and so on. What's he supposed to do? Roll up into a ball in the corner because of what's going on in Iran or what's going on in some other part of the world? No. We're going to miss this man when he's gone. I'm telling you that right now. We're going to miss this man, which is why I defend him against the woke right, the Marxists, and the Islamists. Again, we can have disagreements that are legitimate, that are civil, that don't seek to undermine him and stab him in the back.
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5: Waiting on word. I'm Lisa Lacera, Fox News. No response yet from Iran on the latest peace proposal from the U.S.
6: They have no military. They have not a lot left. We'll see what happens.
5: President Trump, just moments ago as he departed for Virginia, he said he's expecting a response from Iran soon.
7: Iran's foreign minister is saying that the Iranians will not bow to U.S. pressure as the U.S. continues to enforce its military blockade on Iranian ports.
5: Fox's Aisha Hasni at the White House. This comes as U.S. Central Command says the U.S. has disabled a total of four Iranian tankers in and around the Strait of Hormuz. On the three-day ceasefire between Russia and Ukraine, the president said he'd like a longer-term peace deal.
6: It's the worst thing since World War II in terms of life. 25,000 young soldiers every month. It's crazy.
5: Part of the deal also calls for an exchange of prisoners, something Ukraine's President Zelensky said shaped his decision on the ceasefire. Virginia's Supreme Court rules its voter-approved redistricting plan violated the state constitution.
8: Virginia's state Supreme Court found Democratic lawmakers violated the state's demand that they take two votes in two separate sessions of the General Assembly before submitting a constitutional amendment to voters. They say that was not done in this case. The justices wrote, the violation irreparably undermines the integrity of the resulting referendum vote and renders it null and void. Virginia had redrawn their congressional map, so Democrats were favored in four additional seats, bringing the total of left-leaning seats in the state to 10, leaving Republicans just one. Without those seats in the redistricting wars, Republicans are left with a much higher advantage.
9: Fox's Jessica Rosenthal, U.S. Customs and Border Protection has canceled the visas of more than two dozen people, including some who worked on a Disney cruise line ship, amid allegations they possessed or had viewed images of child sexual abuse. 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
5: A rough election for the sitting leader of Great Britain as partial results from local elections in England show big losses.
15: Prime Minister Keir Starmer refuses to resign.
16: I was elected to meet those challenges, and I'm not going to walk away from those challenges.
15: His governing Labour Party taking it on the chin from voters.
16: Well, they've sent a message that the change that we promised isn't being delivered in a way they can feel.
15: The gains going to the hard right party Reform UK, the Prime Minister's popularity plummeting since he was elected less than 2 years ago, voters growing impatient for economic growth and dramatic change after 14 years of Conservative government. CJ Papa, Fox News.
5: A key online learning system used by thousands of schools and universities is back after a cyber attack knocked it offline, creating havoc as students prepare for final exams. A cybersecurity threat analyst says a hacking group called Shiny Hunters claimed responsibility for breaching Canvas. Nearly 9,000 schools were affected, with billions of private messages and other records accessed. World Cup ticket prices continue to skyrocket.
17: Top-tier seats triple the cost. Previously $10,990, now $32,970. Congress is taking note. Two Democrats from New Jersey wrote FIFA President Gianni Infantino Thursday and accused soccer's governing body of opaque pricing, shifting rules, and potentially deceptive practices. Infantino has argued low-priced tickets benefit scalpers, yet on transactions made through FIFA's resale ticket exchange, FIFA gets 15% of every deal from both the buyer and the seller. World Cup kicks off on Fox TV June 11th.
5: Fox's Jared Max. The NFL and its Referees Association have agreed to a new 7-year collective bargaining agreement that avoids a potential work stoppage and use of replacement officials. I'm Lisa Lacerra. This is Fox News.
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0: 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Our number is 877-381-3811, 877-381-3811. Don't forget, set your DVR for tomorrow night, especially Sunday night, Mother's Day, 8 p.m. Eastern time on Fox, Life, Liberty, and Levin. Two brand new shows. Two killer shows, actually. And I hope you'll join us. I'll keep doing it as long as you want me to do it. Same with all these other things we're doing, right? I think now more than ever, we like-minded people, we need to stick together. All of our meetings are national town hall meetings, all of them. And so I hope you'll join me there on Life, Liberty, and Levin tomorrow night, Saturday night, 8 p.m. Eastern, Sunday night, 8 p.m. Eastern. By the way, I'm Mother's Day, Sunday night, we're going to have Newt Gingrich and General Jack Keane. And tomorrow night, we have Christopher Rufo and Rebecca Heinrichs, who's outstanding, and of course, my two opening statements. So I think you're going to love it. We do it for you. And I try to make sure you're not wasting your time, you know? We try to make sure we're not just repeating what other people say or going through talking points or other people write it for me or anything like that. We do it our own way. Marco Rubio in Rome today. Listen to this one. Cut three, go.
18: What you saw yesterday was U.S. destroyers moving through international waters being fired upon by the Iranians, and the U.S. responded defensively to protect itself. That's what you saw. I mean, that's separate and distinct from Operation Epic Fury. If you fire a drone or a missile at our destroyer, what are we supposed to do, let it hit it? We have to respond to it. We have to knock down the missile, and we have to knock out whatever it is that launched that missile. The alternative is to let it sink one of our ships. That's crazy. So, of course, we responded to it.
19: Well, yes, but the point is, if there's not much seizing in the firing, because we've
18: Well, you should ask that of the Iranians. Don't ask me. We didn't fire. They fired on us. My point is, if you fire at a U.S. Navy ship, what are we supposed to do? Say, oh, there's a ceasefire. We're not going to shoot down your drone. That's a stupid question. That's a stupid position to take. Of course we fired back at them. They were shooting at us. That's what I would expect to do. Only stupid countries don't shoot back when you're shot at. And we're not a stupid country.
0: That's right. And neither is Israel. So when Hezbollah shoots missiles into Israel and Israel responds, that's a smart country responding. Right, Mr. Producer? It's the way it goes. So I think that's a great point. Great point. Kamala Harris keeps demonstrating what a moron she is. And thank God she's not president. But she wants to be president. She plans to run again. And I have to be honest with you, folks. Any of these Democrats, if they ever become president, we're going to have a dire, dire situation. And there will be a robust fight for the nomination, I assume. And once that person's nominated, we will support them. And we may have agreements and disagreements in the lead up to that process. But that's what makes it fun, isn't it? That's what makes it interesting. And that is what focuses our attention and our understanding of what these candidates stand for and who they are. But I mentioned Kamala Harris, and she was at an event yesterday respecting the Iran war. It's hardly a war, to be perfectly honest with you. It's a military operation on hold. Cut five, go.
20: This war in Iran, which the American people do not want, which was not authorized.
0: You know what else the American people do not want? Nuclear weapons flying into our country. And you see, for the propagandists and the demagogues, they can drop these lines. It's much harder to defend this president, what he's doing, not because of what he's doing, but because of the nature of the debate. Now, what am I talking about? The nature of the debate. You have to have people understand that we are threatened by the potential for nuclear weapons when they are being told by the media and the Democrats and the isolationist buffoons and the others that there's no threat whatsoever, that this was a war of choice. It's an illegal war. It should never have happened. So people have to process all of this. And so they're processing all of that with the possibility of no military action. So, you know, I'm not for military action. I mean, did we really need it? What do you have to do, blow Chicago off the face of the earth in order to demonstrate we needed it? And then everybody will say, hey, what happened? We need a commission. You know, didn't we see this in 9/11? Those of us who are old enough to remember. Do we actually have to be hit or blackmailed in order to understand that it's a threat? For some people, the answer is yes. Well, you know what? They're suicidal. We don't have to be. And the Democrat Party is suicidal. The Democrat Party hates this country. Hates it. And so do the suicidal isolationists. They hate the country. And they're making it clearer and clearer by the day. Go ahead.
20: It should not have been initiated. He talked about obliterating, and then he said, oh, he did. It's all just...
0: I mean, you know what's the problem with politics is today? It's performative, most of it. You don't get real statesmen up there. Gone are the days of sort of the Lincoln-Douglas debates. Gone are the days of the truly intelligent, substantive, articulate individual who wants to be president or a senator or a congressman. There's some, but there's not enough, obviously. Really appalling. We get this. We get this instead. Yeah, the clapping seals in the audience. That's pretty much what we get. And look, I've got one after another, these Democrats, these commentators, all pretty much saying the same thing, one nastier than the next. Now listen to this. We have a guy, Adam Homaway, Democrat, New Jersey House candidate. I don't know what's happening in New Jersey. Yes, I do, actually. You've got a very significant Islamist population now in New Jersey. Congratulations. With Jonathan Levine, good guy, good reporter, at the Washington Free Beacon today. So this Homaway's asked a very specific question about jihad. And this guy's a Democrat. They're all Democrats, you understand. Cut nine, go.
1: There were questions that came to light this week in a Politico article regarding your association or your affiliation with the Blind Sheik. Just to start with a couple of questions, and I'd like you to talk about it too, but do you repudiate and condemn the Blind Sheik and his actions and the seditious conspiracy that led to his conviction, first of all? And secondly, do you condemn jihad and religious extremism? We have a problem with religious extremism on both the left and the right in this country right now. And do you condemn religious extremism, and specifically in this case, jihad?
21: Obviously, you know, any extremism on any kind is bad. You know, I have spent my life really saving lives and rather than taking them. So clearly I've shown... You know, just I've served this country in uniform. I've taken care of hundreds of troops and soldiers. I've served this community. I was a responder in 9/11. So clearly my actions speak for themselves. And I'm against all war and all violence. I mean, that's really what I've been saying since day one, healthcare, not bombs. I've seen the horrors of war. And so, yes, I condemn all extremism and all violence of any kind.
0: But that wasn't the question. Does he condemn jihad? He wouldn't specifically say it. Does he? Is that a tough question? Does he repudiate and condemn the Blind Sheik? And it's what he was asked, and his actions, and the seditious conspiracy that led to his conviction. Do you condemn jihad? Do you? And he has this association, according to Politico, as Levine mentioned, with the Blind Sheik, who ordered the effort to blow up the Twin Towers before the second attack on the Twin Towers. These are the kinds of candidates that are out there now in the Democrat Party, from Maine to Michigan to New Jersey and everywhere between and around. It's disgusting. We'll be right back.
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0: School board meetings. We are here to deal with the threat and to crush it.
1: Well, God bless you, brother. Have a great weekend. And we all got to get together one of these years. That would be nice.
0: Let's do it.
1: All right, brother. Take care. We'll be right back. Folks, history is unfolding right before our eyes. The President of the United States has delivered an incredible, consequential first year, restoring strength at our borders, rebuilding American confidence, and putting this country back on a path of common sense and constitutional principles. 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And join the Association of Mature American Citizens today and be part of this.
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4: Fox News, I'm Tom Rigotti. The U.S. and Iran continue to exchange blows in the Persian Gulf region. Fox's Aisha Hazmi's at the White House.
5: U.S. forces disabled two more vessels for violating the U.S. blockade on Iranian ports. It's the latest attack in a tit-for-tat between the two nations.
4: While President Trump insists the ceasefire continues, a peace deal is yet to be made, and Trump says U.S. forces will do what's necessary in the conflict. A Utah judge will continue to allow cameras in the courtroom for hearings involving the accused killer of conservative activist Charlie Kirk.
6: The judge handed the defense a legal setback, ruling that cameras and microphones will continue to be allowed in the courtroom during the proceedings. Robinson is accused of fatally shooting Kirk on September 10th, 2025, and could face the death penalty if convicted.
4: That's Fox's Claudia Cowan. 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
1: By the way, I will be on Hannity tonight. Hello. Hannity tonight. Not sure what time I'll be on, so watch the whole thing, 9 p.m. Eastern time. A lot of people are going to Communist China next week from Fox, as the president's taking his flight over there to meet with Xi. And we'll see how that goes and how that goes with everybody. And so I'll be on Hannity tonight. I will be on Life, Liberty, and Levin Saturday night here from the great old United States of America. And same with Sunday night. Busy, busy, busy. By the way, our last Liberty's Voice had an enormous reaction, enormous response from you. Remember, on Rumble and YouTube, you can watch it. You can watch part of it. I think you're going to like it. I think it's important. I'm trying to do important programming, entertaining and intriguing and interesting. But we're trying to do something differently that's done on podcasting. We're not going to sit there and just start talking about this one and that one said that like you're in fifth grade. I've got to do enough of that on the internet, and I don't like it at all. At all. And I certainly don't like it anywhere else. But just like tonight and every day on this program, in the Fox program, on Liberty's Voice, try to do something special and different, but substantive and interesting. Again, so we're not wasting your time. There's no reason for you to come here if your time is being wasted, or go anywhere if your time is being wasted for that matter. And I'm very, very much aware of that. President of the United States today, in the Rose Garden with Angel and Gold Star moms. And every time I see something like this, it's very harrowing. It's very, very upsetting for what these people are going through. You know, it's terrible to have a son or a daughter murdered or killed. Cut 12, go.
8: This afternoon, we're also joined by some of the most extraordinary mothers our nation has ever produced, our cherished Gold Star moms. These are Gold Star moms. These mothers raised up children so selfless and so devoted that they volunteered to wear the uniform of our nation and laid down their lives for all of us. One of those mothers is Janice Chance. Janice? Where's Janice? Thank you. Thank you, Janice. Hi, you look great. That's a beautiful hat. Thank you, Janice. Who lost her son, Marine Captain Jesse Melton. And I heard he was an outstanding. They give me lists and they tell me about people. You know, they said that Jesse was outstanding, Janice. They have the word outstanding.
1: I know, as a matter of fact, personally, how this touches him. Inside, it upsets him a lot. A lot. Cut 13, go.
8: But I want to thank every single mother here this afternoon and all across our nation for your work every single day. America's moms are raising the future of our country, the most important. You have the most, we don't call it a job because when you love it, it's not a job. But let's, for this purpose, you have the most important job there is in America or any place else. And you're doing an incredible job. I just want to wish you all a very happy Mother's Day. We're going to have a great Mother's Day. And for those mothers that lost their child, many of whom are with us today, the Angel Moms and others, Gold Star Moms, we love you especially. We love you maybe even the most.
1: What a beautiful thing to say. What a beautiful event. And this is who Donald Trump is. They try and paint him as something that he's not. That's who he is. That's who he is. And I just want you to know that. That's one of the reasons he doesn't like war. Nobody likes war, of course. It's one of the reasons why he saw what was happening to the people in Iran. It touched him deeply. He got very upset about it. I don't mean in a way where he's not able to conduct himself. I mean, he's upset about it. And that's the kind of guy he is. The British have had about enough of their quisling prime minister. This guy, Keir Starmer, he is a leftist. He's a socialist. He got elected with a strong showing from the Islamists. And his party in local elections got blown out last night. Blown out. 87% of the victories were of the Reform Party and other parties. Absolutely blown out. And that's a good thing. He needs to be defeated and defeated quickly. But he won't resign. Back there, you know, they have... They encourage these party leaders who become prime minister to leave if it looks like they're taking down the party, so the party has an opportunity to rebuild behind somebody else. This guy's not leaving. There haven't been a ton of calls for it, but there have been some calls for it. So Farage's party, the Reform Party, dominated these midterm elections, taking seats from the left and the right. Here's this pathetic Prime Minister Starmer, cut 18, go.
9: I'm not going to walk away and plunge the country into chaos. We were elected to deal with these challenges, and that's what we will do.
10: Has Ed Miliband asked you to set out a timetable for your departure?
9: Well, I think Ed Miliband has dealt with this and made absolutely clear that he supports me.
10: What do you say to those in your party that are really upset with you, they don't think you're getting it, and they're calling for your resignation? What do you say to would-be challengers and the party? What's your message?
9: Well, I think it's very important that we don't sugarcoat these results, so I'm not going to do that. They are tough results, I accept that. They reflect voters who don't feel that their lives have changed enough or quickly enough, and that's been going on for a long time.
1: No, that's not what's going on, jackass. You've destroyed your country. That's what's upsetting people, not that you haven't changed fast enough, the Labour Party. It's that what you stand for and what you've done is you've collapsed the civil society over there. And the people are furious with it. As it's pointed out on Breitbart, who does excellent coverage here, a truly historic shift in British politics has taken place where the national political question is no longer left or right. Brexit pioneer Nigel Farage said that his Reform Party surged in early results in what has been called the midterm elections. And by the way, the leader of the Tory party is a fantastic woman. It's a black woman. She's absolutely fantastic. The first British-wide local election results trickled in overnight and will continue to do so as they were watching them. History's been made. The leader of an elected government in the UK has lost their seat at election. This has never happened before. Now, these, you have to understand, these leaders, they run, these they're members of parliament, first and foremost. They're chosen as leaders of their party, but they're members of parliament. What they're saying is Starmer lost his seat. Now, he's still going to be there because he's a leader, but he literally lost his actual seat. It's never happened before. Well, there have been plenty of shock losses over the years, they write, with cabinet ministers and prominent party people having their seats cut out from under them. Party leaders and heads of government, such as the prime minister or the first minister of the home nations, tend to have rock-solid seats. They make sure that they're really loaded, you know, with members of their party. Not so for Labour's Eluned Morgan, until now the first minister of Wales. We went under Wales, very forgiving, additional member electoral system, couldn't find a seat. So not Starmer, I apologize, the number two. Her constituency and six seats up for grabs handed out proportionally. The Nationalist Plaid got three on 35% of the vote. Reform got two with 25% of the vote. The Conservatives got the last seat with 16% of the vote. Labour, which has dominated Wales is very left, for over a century, couldn't even make it into the top three with just 7%. 7%. Margaret's comments after receiving the news was many things, but it didn't necessarily come across as gracious. Perhaps it's the paternalistic attitude towards voters. She complained that today's politics rewards noise over truth, of course. The lefties are always truth and everybody else is always noise, right? Presumably implying she is the purveyor of truth and her enemies of noise, of course. Now, this pushed Labour to these punishing results nationwide. The remains of the Conservative Party crowed about a comeback earlier this morning after retaking their longtime flagship Westminster Council. But as the day goes on, this optimism feels less convincing. Well, I have a slightly different view of the Tory party under the leadership of their current leader. I think she's outstanding as well. Kemi Badenoch, K-E-M-I Badenoch. She, to me, not that I'm an expert, but more and more I'm listening to her and reading about her, is Thatcher-like. Thatcher-like. The Reform Party leader said, that would be Farage, think about it, half the shadow cabinet represent Essex seats. The leader, Kemi Badenoch, represents Northwest Essex in the House of Commons. We've just taken control of Essex County Council. We've literally wiped out the Conservative Party in Essex, and the leader would not even hold her seat. That reform can now threaten the leader of the Conservative Party in her own parliamentary seat and across her own county. Shows how far the party has come. But as I said, I'm a big fan of hers as well. I'm a big fan of Farage, too, by the way. I just hope somehow they can figure out how to ensure that the Labour Party and the Liberal Party, which is hanging out there, can't win. That's the key. I'll be right back.
11: Mark Levin.
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3: It could last longer than 3 days. I'm Lisa Lucera, Fox News. President Trump talking about the ceasefire announced this afternoon between Russia and Ukraine.
4: We have a little period of time where they're not going to be killing people. That's very good.
3: The three-day pause begins May 9th and runs through May 11th to coincide with Victory Day, when Russia marks the defeat of Germany in World War II. Yesterday, Special Envoy Steve Witkoff and Jared Kushner met with Ukraine's top negotiator in Miami. On Iran, the president said he expects a response from them on a long-term ceasefire soon as the U.S. and Tehran exchange fire.
5: On Thursday, three U.S. Navy destroyers faced nonstop incoming fire from Iranian drones and missiles as they sailed 500 miles through the Persian Gulf and the Strait of Hormuz. In response, the U.S. military struck a port on Iran's Keshem Island and military targets in Bandar Abbas, crucial to Iran's oil export economy, and Iran's Bandar Kargan naval checkpoint in Manab.
3: Fox's Jennifer Griffin in Washington. Still, the president says the ceasefire remains in effect. The CDC says it's monitoring and responding to an outbreak of a potentially deadly virus linked to rodents, saying the risk to the general public remains extremely low.
6: 17 Americans remain aboard this Dutch cruise ship at the center of a deadly hantavirus outbreak. Its operator says all on board are symptom-free and estimated to arrive early Sunday in the Canary Islands to board flights home.
3: Fox's Jonathan Seri, a Utah judge, has ruled cameras will be allowed in the courtroom for the trial of Tyler Robinson, the man accused of killing Charlie Kirk while he spoke on a college campus last September. Robinson's attorneys argue potential jurors could be biased by news reports and online comments that depict him as unremorseful based on how he looks and acts in court. 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
3: Former FBI Director James Comey will not appear in court in North Carolina next week.
1: Former FBI Director James Comey was set to appear before a federal judge in Greenville, North Carolina this coming Monday, but his attorneys asked to cancel it, noting he already appeared in Virginia. The grand jury that indicted him is in eastern North Carolina. He's accused of posting a picture of a seashell formation on social media that he says he found on the beach in North Carolina.